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Wizard Radio, 100.7 WMMS, Black Crowes off a Pound of Feathers. It's like that. And they recently reissued, remastered their Amorica record. Happy Father's Day in honor the one who brought him into existence. Mother! It's Danzig on the Buzzard. Mother!

0: 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Happy Father's Day to you.
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They'll travel to Chicago, hit the White Sox tomorrow. 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

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He will be at the Agora November 10th with Alter Bridge and his new album out on the 31st. The entire state of Tim Montana. This from it, Break Me Down on the Buzzard.

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0: 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Father's Day in an honor of Dadba, who, whenever I asked about doing anything...
1: Like hell, what's this world coming to? 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
0: Why don't we just lock them up?
1: Yeah, that's a better idea. Throw the key away to move.
0: I love you, Dadba. The kids aren't all right. 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

0: 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I'm Tony. When you become a parent, you learn real quick you can't sell or trade your kid. You can't do that. There's a Missouri woman who pled guilty to first degree endangering the welfare of a child. Why? She was accused of trying to trade a foster child for a monkey. That's insane. Her name is Brenda. She entered a plea deal with prosecutors. She's going to jail for 7 years. $10,000 fine. Well, why? Investigators found out the child was living in Texas after being exchanged with an individual for a monkey. Now, you think, wow, and traded for a monkey. That kid must have been terrible. She traded the kid because she said that her and the child weren't getting along. For a monkey?
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I'm Tony. If you're listening on the free iHeartRadio app, you can use the thumbs to let us know what you think of this one. It's the latest from Greta Van Fleet. You dig it? Hit the thumbs up. You don't? Hit the thumbs down. You're smart. You know how thumbs up and thumbs down works. Here's Play Your Games on the Buzzard.

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0: Tool on the Buzzard 100.7 WMMS. I'm Tony. If you're a fan of Survivor, get ready for Survivor on the Big Screen. Host Jeff Probst announced that an animated movie is in development. He teased the movie would show Survivor like never before. It would be an all-out comedy with animals competing for a chance to be crowned the sole survivor. Probst added that the film will include big personalities, funny characters, surprising alliances, competition, chaos, and, of course, a lot of heart. The movie follows animals from around the world competing on a remote mystical island. Haven't we done this before? Doesn't that seem like a movie that we've done before with the animals? Like they escaped the circus and now they live. And like, yeah, this kind of feels like we've done this before, but we're putting the Survivor tag on it.
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You can use the thumbs to let us know what you think of this one. Thumbs up if you like it. Thumbs down if you don't. How the thumbs work, right? It's the latest from A Perfect Circle. It's called Starless on the Buzzard.

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Guardians continue their road trip tonight. They are in Chicago to take on the White Sox. It's a 7:40 first pitch here on the Buzzard and on our free iHeartRadio app.

100.7 WMMS. I'm Tony. So Linkin Park announced they got a new documentary and a concert film coming out called Unshatter. Basically follows the passing of Chester to their relaunch with new vocalist Emily. When will it be out? According to Linkin Park, soon. No official date on it yet. Here's Heavy is the Crown on MMS.

0: Linkin Park on Buzzard Radio, 100.7 WMMS. I wish I liked anything this much to do this. There was a Wendy's and Wendy's Minions and Monsters drive-through promotion out in California, and it sparked a social media frenzy, and it had some customers waiting as long as 7 hours for a themed experience that lasted only about 2 minutes. Fans who made it through the line were treated to a movie set style tunnel filmed with Minions decorations, video screens, exclusive menu items, collectible toys, and even a surprise delivery from a Minion character hanging upside down at the pickup window. So yeah, 7 hours for this. I wish I liked, and I like the Minion stuff. I like the movies. I like the Despicable Me movies too. Those are good. I'm not waiting 7 hours in line to go experience Minion something, let alone something I actually really like.
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Guardians baseball coming your way tonight. Guards are in Chicago to take on the White Sox, who are surprisingly good this year. 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

0: 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I'm Tony. The World Cup is happening here in North America, and you got all these different countries coming on over and hanging out, and they're bringing some of their things that they like to do to America. Take, for instance, Norwegian soccer fans are bringing big Viking energy to Boston as their country plays in the World Cup for the first time in almost 30 years. This was taken at Boston's South Station, the video, and it has dozens of Norway fans riding up an escalator while doing the synchronized Viking row, with some wearing Viking helmets and wrapped in Norwegian flags. Can you imagine how freaked out you'd be if all of a sudden you saw a row of Norwegians riding up an escalator doing a Viking row? But this is the cool stuff that the World Cup brings. All these different cultures, soccer freaked out fans are coming to America, drinking us out of beer and doing Viking rows up escalators.
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It sucks that the Black Crowes got rained out at Blossom. That show got canceled. Hopefully that doesn't happen next Tuesday when Evanescence and Spirit Box are out at Blossom. Yeah, they'll be out there next Tuesday. 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

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Guardians baseball coming your way tonight. Guardians on this long road trip, and they're in Chicago to take on the White Sox tonight, who for some reason are good this year. All of a sudden, the White Sox are like, hey, we're going to be good. Okay. It's a 7:40 first pitch here on MMS and on our free iHeartRadio app. My name's Tony. 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

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I love this song. It's The End of You from Poppy, Amy Lee from Evanescence, and Courtney from Spirit Box on the Buzzard.

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Thumbs up if you like it, thumbs down if you don't. Generally how that works. Latest from 3 Days Grace, Don't Want to Go Home Tonight is on the Buzzard.

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0: Incubus on Buzzard Radio, 100.7 WMMS. Some people shouldn't be allowed to have a gun. My name's Tony. There's a guy down in Florida. Florida man! Miami-Dade County, critical condition after accidentally shooting himself at home. Miami-Dade Sheriff's Office said the shooting was reported just before 2:30 in the morning on Tuesday. Deputies later confirmed that the man shot himself while handling his gun. Yep, name hasn't been released. Sheriff's Office still looking into what happened. Neighbor told reporters he often heard noises and screaming from the home, but didn't think anything serious had happened. Well, if you hear noises and screaming from the home, you may want to just have the cops do one of them welfare checks just to be sure.
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Guardians continue their road trip tonight. They're in Chicago taking on the White Sox, who all of a sudden decided to be good. Yeah, the White Sox are a good team this year. Who knew? 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

you do what they told you. Now you do what they told you. Now you do what they told you. Now you do what they told you.

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0: Digi.
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0: happening. It is Monday, June 22nd, 2026. Good morning. It's Rover's Morning Glory. I'm Rover. Doogie is here.
1: Good morning, sir.
0: Charlie is here.
2: Hi.
0: Snitzer is here.
3: Amen.
0: Crystal is here.
4: Hello.
0: And there is an empty seat in the fart box. You're with us as well. 866-YO-ROVER. 866-967-6837. That's how you reach the show. Give us a call at that number. You can text us at that number. That comes into the studio in real time. We'll get to your email here in just a moment. Now, I know that Mr. LaRocque was planning to take his own vehicle into work today.
2: Okay, I wanted to clear that up. That's yes. We did say that, right?
1: Yes.
0: Yes, we did, yes.
2: And he agreed. Yes. I was like, did I make that up? Because Friday we said, hey, you should try work driving your own car because it seems to be holding oil. And that was your big concern. And there's not an oil puddle. And he even said he checked his dipstick. And
0: dipstick, yeah.
2: Had the oil. Then when I drove him home Friday, I even said, so Monday, you're going to drive yourself in, right? And he's like, yep. And I was like, if there's any problems, just call me. Or if there's any concerns, beforehand, call me. And I have no text or phone calls from him.
1: My phone. Nope.
2: And he's not here. I don't know what.
0: Or maybe he's stranded on the side of the road. Maybe the car blew up. Maybe he's running a little bit late. Maybe he's, I'm not sure. The car, you would think if the car didn't start at all, or if he was stranded, he would immediately reach out. But
1: I will say, driving in was extremely, it took me a long time.
0: Hold on a second.
2: There he is. Okay, cool.
0: Here is the ray of sunshine, Mr. Jeffrey Allen LaRocque. Well, he was in the fart box.
1: He's
0: out of the fart box.
1: Driving was very treacherous because of all of the rain, and there's flooding on the right side, the slow lane, and a lot of cars on the side of the road that were, like, flooded out.
0: This would be Jeffrey's luck. He hydroplanes, crashes the car, gets an insurance pass. Although he does not have full insurance on this vehicle, does he?
2: Probably not.
0: Nice. Oh. Well, he'll figure out a way somehow. Good morning, Mr. LaRocque. What happened?
2: Really slow. If you show up late, you think you'd move a little faster.
0: Good morning, Mr. LaRocque.
3: Bloody damn car is dead as a doornail.
0: Dead as a doornail? What do you mean? What happened?
3: Battery's dead. Damn thing wouldn't start. Wouldn't even. It's dead. So I took the bus.
0: You didn't call Charlie.
2: I'm remembering something now. Why is the battery dead?
3: Oh, well, there was a power outage, and my son and I, we didn't realize it at the moment. We had to use it to charge our phones. I didn't start the engine.
0: Oh, my God. So,
1: but that was, shouldn't.
2: That was Thursday. That was Wednesday or Thursday.
1: Yeah, so that.
2: So when did you learn that the battery was dead?
1: Just now?
3: No, it was that day. I was like, and Charlie said we were trying, I guess I was going to try and drive the car in. And I was like, I wasn't going to bother him. So I said, two tears in a bucket, I just took the bus in.
0: So did you know on Friday when you talked about driving your car in that the battery was dead in your car?
3: I forgot to say something about the battery being dead in my car.
0: You forgot to say something.
3: Yeah.
0: Ah.
3: So I said, okay, Charlie said he wasn't going to drive me in, so I just decided to
0: take the bus. The only reason he wasn't going to drive you in is because you were going to drive your own vehicle in it. You said you would check the oil, check the dipstick, check the four tires. Check the bumpers.
3: The only thing
0: checked the rear view and side view mirrors. You checked all that stuff, but you forgot to mention your battery was dead.
3: So,
2: put
3: it this way, boss, I'm here. Even though I'm a few minutes late, I do apologize for that, but I am here.
2: Also, let's not forget, he's the battery's dead, not because it's broken or anything. It's just because he sat in it for hours charging his phone.
1: That shouldn't kill us.
2: Well, he never turned the car on. He just turned it to battery and just sat there.
1: And that would drain it?
0: Yeah. So you have to turn the.
2: You got
0: to
2: turn the car on.
0: Why didn't you turn the engine on just for 5 or 10 minutes to recharge the battery?
3: Whatever gas I had in the car, I wanted to hold on to.
0: Why?
3: The best explanation. Just
0: what good is the gas if the car doesn't move?
2: Especially at that time, you didn't think you'd ever drive that car again.
3: Right.
1: Now it's all wasted.
3: Not really. It's just the gas is still in the car. Oil's still in the car. So.
0: So you're gonna siphon that oil and gas out, put it in your new vehicle?
2: What are the plans for the gas?
3: Get a new battery. No, I don't need a new battery. I just needs a jump. And unfortunately, I don't have jumper cables.
1: But if you knew that supposedly on Friday, why wouldn't you call someone Saturday?
0: Have Charlie Sunday? Swing by and give you a jump after the show when he dropped you off or whatever. Or I guess you probably went to the fence company. No, you didn't go to the fence company. No. Who took you home on Friday?
1: Charlie.
2: Me. Yeah, every
3: Charlie
2: answer is me.
3: Thursday and Friday.
2: Yeah.
0: So why not when he gets there on Friday, why didn't you say, hey, let's jump my car?
3: Oh, well, what one is, I don't know if Charlie had jumper cables, but I didn't have.
0: Did you ask?
3: No, I didn't ask him. So
0: you don't know.
3: That's right. Well, like I said, I would know. I didn't ask Charlie if he had jumper cables. I know I didn't have them, so.
0: Right, but see, that would have been a different matter if you would have said, hey, can you give my car a jump? And he says, I have no jumper cables. Then we would have had answers to all sorts of stuff like, you can't take the car
2: What's
0: on
2: that
0: Monday.
2: Squeaky noise.
1: It's him. Him with his foot hitting the metal rail on the bottom of the chair.
2: Trevor, we can hear that. We're doing a radio show.
3: Stop. I know that.
1: Okay, stop.
2: So you try to eliminate your kind of annoying sounds.
1: Thank you.
0: So I just don't understand why you didn't ask him on Friday.
1: He forgot. Well,
3: he's busy with his thing, you know, and
0: whatnot. No, he had all the time in the world.
3: You know, he's always busy with something.
0: Oh, taking you around Charlie's normally.
3: No, actually.
0: So he didn't have enough time to jump your car. That's selfish bastard.
3: I've been running all my errands on foot. Thank you very much.
0: But again, why not just ask?
2: Yeah, I have jumper cables. We could jump your car.
3: Okay.
2: Not with me today, but.
3: I mean, whenever you're available, I'll have to let you be a judge of that.
2: Well, do you not want to drive this car for some reason? You just want to use it as a phone charger?
3: No, I still want to be able to drive it to some degree, but I won't be able to go on long road trips to stay within my community with the car. So something does happen.
0: We already had this discussion last week. Talked about driving it to work and home from work.
1: Are you going
0: to
1: drive it to the fence company? Are you working at the fence company?
3: I may have to take an Uber to the fence company.
0: Oh boy.
3: Which I don't really want to do, but I got no choice in this matter.
0: Jake in Pennsylvania, you're on Rover's Morning Glory. Good morning, Jake.
4: Good morning, Rover. How are you?
0: Hey, I'm doing all right.
4: Hey, I just wanted to ask Jeffrey, since we got him the VC box up and running, and he got to watch SmackDown Friday, I want to know how it was and if he can give us a rundown of how the episode was, because that's what's important.
0: Mm-hmm.
3: Yeah, I did hook up the VC box, and I did watch some of SmackDown. Did get to watch a whole of it because I was starting to fall asleep and everything. But I did see where Charlotte Flair was wrestling, and I think she was wrestling Liv Morgan, and Charlotte Flair badly hurt her knee on one move. She's trying to come off the top rope and whatnot.
0: Now, I think the question on their mind is, so you had time to get your VC box set up.
1: Which is good.
0: And watch SmackDown. But you couldn't ask for a jump.
3: Well, yeah. So.
4: Well, SmackDown is more important. I watched it. I would worry about that over my car. That you can fix that any day. SmackDown's only on Fridays.
0: You're right. You're right, Jake. Thank you for reminding us.
3: Night of Champions next week.
2: What day did your battery die?
3: I think it was the day that we had that big thunderstorm and power's out for over 8.5 hours.
2: I don't remember what day that
5: was. Was that Sunday to Monday?
2: So a whole week ago.
0: Oh, a week ago.
5: Because my power was out and I had to throw everything out of the fridge because it was like 12, 14 hours that the power was out at my house.
2: I don't remember when that was. Was it a whole week ago?
3: Sunday, I think so. You guys remember better than I do. So you guys
2: It's not my power. I don't know when your power went out.
1: I can tell you because we had the power company sent text messages. How long the time is.
2: Mm-hmm. Mm-hmm. Does your power go out too?
1: Mm-hmm.
2: Oh.
5: Oh, you're right. I do have a text too from, because I always report the outage
2: in my area. You got to report the outage.
3: Yeah. I don't remember this. When was this?
5: Mine was Sunday night to Monday.
0: So not last night, but a week ago from last night.
1: Correct.
5: That's when mine was.
0: Okay. So then his power went out. They had to charge their phones. So either Sunday night or Monday is when they charged their phones up in the car. And then no battery after that. So you had all week to get this resolved.
1: Mine was June 14th. It was the wind, that windy time.
0: Yeah.
1: The 14th was last Sunday.
0: Uh-huh.
1: So we had plenty
0: of time. All right, well, Jeffrey, I'm glad you made it into work. That's all that matters, right?
3: Yep.
0: Okay.
3: I'm glad I made it into work and getting back in the saddle and whatnot, as they say.
0: Michael writes, good morning, Rover. I saw that there was a train crash tragedy in England over the weekend. It's been highly documented that tragedy follows Rover's Morning Glory. Everywhere you go, the curse has continued. I think we've broken that curse. Oh, here's a picture of this train crash. I saw this on the news, I guess. They ran into each other. I think it killed. Ooh,
1: my God.
0: That
1: looked like one train. I thought
6: it was one train.
0: The train engineer, is that what it's called? The guy who drives the train? He was killed.
1: Oh, geez.
0: He was killed. Other people were taken to the hospital. And I think like 100 people, but he was the only person, as far as I know, that was killed.
2: Is this close to you?
0: I don't know where that was.
2: Oh, okay.
0: I don't know. I just saw it on the news. Mike writes, I'm a week behind on the shows. I'm guessing you are on your way to England for the race. Anyways, we're on a one-night layover in Miami before returning back to Grenada. Had to share pics of the wife. Let's see, what's the wife up to? Oh, an Aperol spritz cart. Nice. In Miami somewhere. Does she have an Aperol visor? I can't read.
6: You gotta have that.
0: Yeah. Oh, you have to.
1: You can't read.
6: You can't drink your Aperol without the visor? Come on.
1: Wait, you can't read that?
0: Well, it's very tiny on my screen over here, Daisy. Remember, I don't have a full setup. I don't know why she gives it.
1: Put your glasses on. You can read it.
0: It has nothing to do with glasses.
1: It does. Put your glasses on.
0: She so desperately wants me to wear glasses
1: because
0: for some reason.
1: Can't
0: I don't
1: see
0: know why.
1: Anything.
0: She must have a thing for guys in glasses, and she
1: not
0: wants me in glasses. I have no issue seeing something on the screen as long as it's arm's length away or more. I'm fine. Let me see here. Jackie writes, "Yo, Rover. Love the show. As a listener of your show and WMMS, I also listen to the afternoon show. While listening last week, a caller named Juanita phoned into the afternoon show." I have to laugh just reading that part. "It was clearly Mary from St. Louis, but she was using another name. Not only was she using another name, but she acted totally different and even had a Latino accent, which she doesn't have when she calls into your show. We know she's not well mentally, but did we know she has multiple personality disorder? This lady is a lunatic. Please call her out when she phones into the show next." So she's calling into the afternoon show as well, using a different voice and a different name. Hmm. Like Sybil. Wasn't that like a movie or something, or a book or something about that back in 100 years ago?
1: Yeah.
0: Rick writes, "Yo, Rover, just curious how Gianna is doing with the new car. Any dings, dents, or scratches yet? Has she called Doogie for any help? Is she even driving it at all? And most importantly, how much did Doogie's insurance bill go up with a new 16-year-old driver on her policy?" All excellent questions, Rick. Thank you for those. Any issues so far? Dings, dents, scratches?
1: No, she is never home. She's driving all the time. She loves it. And I have checked. I just did over the weekend a circle around the car just to see, make sure everything's okay.
0: You did a walk around to make sure.
1: Yep, I did do that.
0: Good?
1: Yeah, everything's okay. Knock on wood. She does like driving. She is always out of the house, which is nice. Mm-hmm.
0: Of course, that's like how normal 16-year-olds, or 16-year-olds back in the day. Now they don't seem to really care too much about driving.
1: She worked Saturday night. She babysat for a family and drove herself there. When she was done, she came home. Like it's just very nice having. She goes to dance. Like I love it. The insurance I have not checked yet. I have not gotten a statement in the mail, so I can probably log on and see what it is.
0: But you have to did you have to add them or how does that work?
1: He's linked into the whole, my agent's linked into the policy and everything with the car.
0: So linked into the policy
1: like
0: with
1: he
0: the
1: has
0: car.
1: The VIN, like he has all that stuff and then they'll send me the bill, but I pay twice a year.
0: Okay.
1: So I Toboggan.
0: Steven writes, "Yo, we're over. I was driving through Cuyahoga Falls a few weeks ago, and I saw a license plate that could be inspiration for JLR's new car." Let's see. Ah, Stinky One is the license plate on this. Stinky One. I like it. P.S. August is coming quick. Any update on the onesies?
1: Yeah.
0: Doogie has been placed in charge of the onesies. And we'll let you know as soon as she completes the order.
1: I have a whole bunch of merch that I have been pitching you, saying you could really do well with this. And we'll see. We'll see. What are you doing? People will buy it. It's amazing.
0: In the hopper.
1: Okay, do you want me to do the onesies? I'll do the onesies.
0: No, no, I got it. I have it all under control.
1: But I will get it done. No, I will do the onesies.
0: No, no, she's got some guy, and we're okay.
1: I do. I have a guy. I'll design it. I got a printer.
0: No, already got it. Everything's done.
1: Let's do this.
0: Nope.
1: First person to get it done sells it.
0: No, thank you.
1: Why not?
0: Nice try.
1: What? Because I'll get it done this week. You can have them on sale by the end of the week.
0: Here is an email from Deska. Is this high row? I'm not sure. Yo, Rover, crazy story. My girlfriend got me tickets to Designer Con in Pasadena, and she wanted to leave at 8:45 a.m. We left the house at 9:01 a.m. This crash happened shortly before 9 a.m. We would have been on the very same freeway where all these people got hurt. It was madness. One killed, and then he sent an article, one killed, 32 hurt, and crash with jackknifed big rig on 210 freeway. This is in the Los Angeles area. What is Designer Con? Does anyone have any idea what that is? Designer Con in Pasadena.
6: Sounds like a hype designer beast thing. I don't know.
0: What is it?
6: Sounds like a hype beast thing with all sorts of cool clothes and stuff.
0: I don't know. Maybe it is.
1: I think there's a news story about this. Do you see it in that email?
0: I see the news story.
3: Oh,
0: yes.
3: Yeah.
1: I think I sent it.
3: Hold it up.
0: And then he did send me dash cam video of, not from him, but from somebody that saw this crash.
6: Over the median?
7: Jackknife causing a deadly crash that injured more than 30 people. The freeway shut down for hours. This is video posted to the Citizen app. LA County Fire says the truck crossed over the center divider just west of Irwindale Avenue and collided with several vehicles. One person was pronounced dead at the scene. 10 others were taken to the hospital, including 6 children. More than 20...
0: Hey, you sent me dash cam of this. It looked like the semi-truck... Something happened. I don't know if they had to blow out something. And they went all the way to the right and they hit a guardrail or barricade. And then it went back to the left across all the lanes. And then over that center divider, I guess. Justin writes, Rover, did you notice the two callers who had a different opinion than Charlie because they didn't believe in players being forced to wear pride stuff on their jerseys? Charlie told them both to shut up. This perfectly encapsulates the party of tolerance. Everyone has to respect my beliefs, but I don't have to respect theirs.
3: Exactly.
0: You mentioned it. They always want to force their beliefs down other people's throats. But if someone, most of the population, has different beliefs, that's unacceptable and they are a bigot. People like Charlie are the bigots. He had two outbursts where he told callers to shut up.
2: Well, one guy was Carlos that will not stop talking. I was just trying to have a conversation with him, but he likes to yap a little too much, so I told him to shut up. The other guy, I don't remember, but he probably also deserved to shut up.
0: This guy
2: continues.
0: You know
2: what this guy emailing? You know what you could do?
1: What?
2: Shut up.
0: He says, I'm Jewish. Should I force players to wear yarmulkes for Hanukkah? No, and I never would because that's infringing on their beliefs. Would Charlie think it's okay to force players to wear yarmulkes for a month?
2: Of course.
6: They're already wearing hats.
0: Of course he would, yes.
2: Yeah.
6: They're already wearing hats.
0: Ugh. You just cut the bill off, move it to the back of the head, you're good to go.
2: They should get those Tim cool writes, locks, too. I don't know what those things are called. Yeah, do the whole thing.
0: Thank you for the feedback on removing "you know" from the sayings list. Doing that will save me a lot of time going forward, but if I did count how many times Jeffrey said "you know" for the two shows last week, it was 32 times in 2 days. He uses "you know" like punctuation. This is all just on the main show, so the sayings count might seem lower, because I'm sure on the aftermath it is a lot more. Here's the sayings over the last 2 days. We only had two shows last week. Nice try twice. There you go twice. Whatever once. Funny twice. Thank you very much once. Yikes three times. Like I said three times. Craig writes, "Good morning, Rover. I hope Doogie gives this email to you. Doogie just proved on Friday's show what a hypocrite she is. When you guys were talking about the minor league baseball team who wouldn't wear the gay pride jerseys, she said they should all be fired. They should do what their team owners and the league says to do. But yet, when a player from a championship team doesn't want to visit the White House because Trump is president, she has no problem with that, even though the team wants them to. She'll come up with some stupid liberal excuse of why she's right. I'm surprised that Snitzer was on the side of the baseball players who refused to wear the jersey. That proves to me that he's not a hypocrite, because I believe he said in the past the players don't have to visit the White House when their team tells them to. P.S. Stay hydrated."
1: I don't think the team tells them they have to visit the White House. I think usually it's a lot of people that don't go to the White House, whether it's one president or a different president, right?
0: I don't know. I don't pay attention to who goes, who doesn't go. Does the whole team go? Does one? Does three guys stay back? I don't know. Crystal Sweater Puppy writes, "Hi, Rover. Regarding players not wanting to wear a rainbow arm sleeve, one aspect I talked about is that you cannot compel speech. The Constitution gives you freedom of expression, which is infringed upon when someone compels you to express a viewpoint. The ACLU, which is very left-leaning, has successfully defended conservative teachers who did not use a trans student's new name because it is compelled speech. I cannot force Charlie to wear a cross or a MAGA hat. It's also sad that not supporting something is equated to being against something. I don't support the Atlanta Braves. It doesn't mean I dislike them. Charlie won't be able to argue with this and will probably just say I'm weird or religious or conservative when I am neither."
2: I don't even know what you're saying. I don't even get it. So yeah, I won't argue with it. I would say that not wearing the thing is a little different than wearing it and then scribbling some Bible verse on top of it. It's a little different than just not wearing it, but okay.
0: Josh has an email that he wants. So let's see. This is about Crystal's relationship. This is a very, haven't read this yet, but it's very long. Maybe I'll have to hold on just a minute and come back to that. We do have a lot to discuss this morning. Our number is 866-YO-ROVER, 866-967-6837. We'll be right back on Rover's Morning Glory. Hang on.
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0: starting to get into an email for Crystal, but it was so long that I decided I have to wait until after the break. This guy says,
1: you've got mail.
0: Thank you, Jeffrey. This is to Crystal. Everyone has a dream of being financially stable enough that our significant other doesn't ever have to work again in their life if they don't want to. Skinny, her boyfriend, saying that is truly, absolutely nothing special or unique in any way. Don't be flattered by that, please, Crystal. Everyone would have it that way if the choice was given. Like I said before, we all witnessed in the beginning of her time on the air, she does not like to be alone. Remember the things she put up with from her ex-husband and how she would always want him back regardless? This poor girl just wants someone who she loves to love her back equally. And for that, she makes herself believe anything her boyfriend tells her because she doesn't want to lose him and go back to being alone. That sucks. I feel bad for her, honestly, because this kid should have been stoked to move in with her. If he's in love, of course. I think it's just a piece of ass. Literally whatever he wants, whenever he wants it. That's how he sees it. That's what my guy brain thinks. Rover, I think she's delusional, but how about you guys? The guy tells her what any female would want to hear from the guy that she loves. He definitely knows what he's doing, in my opinion. If he loved her like she says she loves him, he would be okay with her problems being his problems and vice versa, sharing financial responsibilities, blah, blah, blah, blah, blah. I don't know. I don't know anything about the guy. I haven't met the guy. Don't know anything about their relationship.

0: So I would say anything's possible. This guy could be right. Crystal could be right. I don't know. Now, we don't know when she said, oh, he can't move in with me because he has these life goals that he wants to be. I said, what are these life goals? She's going, I don't know what they are exactly. That I did find a little bit strange. Crystal, how do you respond to this guy's email?
1: Well, honestly, I love being alone. I'm very content being alone in my own house. I can just watch TV all day long and never move from the couch and play games on my phone and be perfectly fine. So I'm not bothered in that way. Of course, I would love to spend my life with somebody, have a companion, somebody to share things with. I think most people want that out of life. So I don't think that I'm strange in that way, or strange in the fact that I was with somebody for 19 years and wanted to try to make that relationship work because they were the father of my child. And we had invested a lot of time and different things into that relationship that I wanted to try to protect, to keep in my life. I do think that people make mistakes. I do think that people have problems, and you work through those things as a couple. Love changes over time. It's not the same as when you first get together. So, I mean, to me, all that stuff is neither here nor there. Skinny's a great guy. He's a good person. And I believe in his word that he does one day want to make things more permanent with me, would like to move in together. But he wants to feel a certain way before he takes those steps. Same, I mean, and not to throw this out there, but Charlie doesn't want to get married. It's not something that, you know, he's sitting here pressing.
2: I'm just waiting to get my life goals in order.
0: I mean, like, Charlie, what are those life goals?
2: Don't worry about it.
3: I don't know.
2: It's a personal thing.
1: Yeah, I mean, that's his own personal choice.
0: Sorry, Krista.
1: Yeah, that's like his choice. And it's my boyfriend's choice to not take that step yet. And I respect that. If he's not ready for that, then that's okay. We can still work on a relationship.
0: But Charlie hasn't been saying that he's going to get married for you know, this entire time. Well, he says, I'm not going to get married.
1: My boyfriend hasn't said, I want to move in yet. So I've been saying that. I'm the one ready for that step. He hasn't said that. He would like that one day, but he's not ready for that. So,
0: but he does want to marry you.
1: We do talk about those things. Okay. Yeah, he would love to progress our relationship one day in that manner, but he's just not ready yet.
0: Now, I was watching the look on both Doogie and Charlie's faces when Crystal said she doesn't mind being alone. She likes being alone. Both, almost in unison, had these big eye rolls.
1: I didn't make any eye rolls.
2: You have a little small computer screen.
4: Yeah, put your glasses on.
0: Both of your eyes bugged out. I could see those eyeballs.
2: For some reason? Yeah. Is something you want to say?
0: Snitch, you see them? Did they?
2: I don't have my glasses on.
3: Okay.
0: He doesn't want to get put on the spot.
2: Something you want to say for some reason? You're going to try to put it through the Charlie Doogie filter? I don't know why you're doing that. If there's something you want to say,
0: I would say that. What do you think? I'd be afraid to say that?
2: I was watching the two of you.
0: Did
2: not make an eye roll. I know Crystal's alone all the time. I know Crystal better than you do, so I didn't.
0: Does she like being alone?
2: I don't think it bothers her, really. I truly don't.
0: Doogie, did you? You're telling me, Doogie, you didn't roll your eyes?
2: I'm looking at her.
4: She's always said she is not good when she's by herself without a relationship. She loses her mind. She gets very sad and lonely and makes weird posts on social media.
2: Well, that part's true. Yeah, she does make weird posts.
4: She goes nuts, bonkers.
2: But she makes weird posts when she's in a relationship, too.
4: Well, she's just weird on social media. But when it comes to her doing her thing, I mean, she went from her daughter and her husband to being alone, and she's okay with that. She's in a relationship. So she can't see him every day, and she's okay with that.
2: I also don't think it's that weird to me that this guy doesn't want to move in. He lives an hour away.
0: I don't think it's weird either. I don't think I'd want to move.
4: Well, she's
2: so you do
4: willing.
2: Think it's weird?
4: Well, after two years, I do.
2: Doogie, you do. Because I don't, because he owns a home. You
4: but
2: have to sell the
4: she
2: home.
4: She would be willing and then to go live work. There.
2: I don't think, she, no, an hour, then she has to drive an hour to work every day? I don't think
0: well,
2: she
0: would. Well, you
2: can
0: ask her. Would you be willing to move in with him? If he asked.
1: No. No, I don't think so.
2: Yeah.
1: It is. I would have to be up at 4:30 to drive here. I'm up at 4:30 just to get ready and come here. But to get up and be, I'd get up at 3:30 in the morning every day.
0: So how often do you spend the night over there?
1: I was just there for the weekend, half the weekend. So, but really the weekend, that's when we have time to see each other right now, not during the week. So okay. Maybe I'll see him on a Friday.
0: Here is an email from Darla, I believe. Give me a second here. She says, OMG, this explains the London apartment. Rover and Brittany, get out. I happen to be listening to this podcast while cleaning this weekend. 6 minutes could save your life and your fortune, Rover. I think you are part of a slow burn con, or at the very least, staying in an apartment of con artists that could even be in jail right now or previously in jail. You have to listen to this podcast. You can skip the non-essential part. Start around 20 minutes in for about 6 minutes. It's scary ass yet. Get out quietly and lose all contact with them. I feel like they targeted you because you have some money and it could be part of a slow burn con. If not, you're likely still mixed up with some very bad people, and you really know nothing about it. Coming from a longtime listener, first-time caller slash emailer.
4: What's going on?
0: Yeah, I don't know. And then she sent a link to a podcast, which I'm going to forward this to my wife. She's in charge of listening to any true crime podcasts for me. She can listen to that and give me my give her opinion on that. So. Yeah, I don't know what the con is. I'm not sure exactly what the... what could the con be exactly?
2: They can't make rent this month.
0: Yeah, what's that?
2: They can't make rent this month, so hey, can you chip in since you're staying there?
4: Yeah, slow burn, meaning it's going to take a while. You think they're good, and then it's like, ooh, something happened.
2: They don't truly own the place you're in. Mm. You're just in somebody else's house.
4: Oh, boy.
0: So I'm a squatter right now?
4: Yes.
2: Yeah, but you're unaware that you're squatting.
0: Somebody's going to come in and be like, what are you doing in here? You're like,
2: no, I rented this. It's from a prostitute. It's from a prostitute.
0: So then what would the con be? I just don't understand. Like, if you're going to con somebody, wouldn't you try to get something out of that person?
2: That's coming up.
0: What are they getting?
2: That's coming up.
4: Yeah, we don't know.
2: The ask hasn't happened yet. They're luring you in going, oh, we're normal. We have a bunch of money. So
0: they are going to get one thing from me. This is for sure. So you were talking last week, Charlie, about the, and I'll tell you, we went to the, that Royal Ascot race and all that. I'll tell you about that coming up here in a minute. But last week you asked, when am I going to walk this marathon? And I said, I don't know. You said, look at the temperature. Now, I knew it was supposed to get a little bit warm. Okay.
2: We got 10
0: But days. I didn't realize what the temperature is supposed to be.
2: Mm-hmm.
0: And so, they are moving from an amber. I don't know how they do it here, but they're moving from an amber alert. That means you have some high temperatures. Watch out if you're old or whatever. Now they're moving to a red alert.
2: Ooh, that doesn't sound
0: and
2: good.
0: They say that on Wednesday, the temperature is going to hit 40 degrees Celsius. Now, I had to look this up and convert it. That's 104 degrees Fahrenheit.
4: Oh my gosh. Are you kidding? On Wednesday? Was that when you were going to do the walk?
0: No, here's what happened. My wife tells me this. She goes, oh, my mom just sent me something about how it's going to be 104. I said, no, it's not going to be 104. They're doing the conversion wrong. She goes, here's the story. She sent it. I go, oh my God. Now, if you'll recall, I'm 3 for 3 on air conditioning now because I went to Miami. Air conditioning broke. Ohio, air conditioning broke. Get here. Air conditioning broke. So it's going to be 104 degrees and there's no air conditioning. Now, I did talk to the building and they said, oh, good news. We have the service people come because the air conditioning, I don't know how they do stuff over here, but it comes from the building. So it's like the building's air conditioning. I don't know. I'm not even entirely sure what's going on. But we have the service scheduled for Thursday.
4: Can I tell
0: you? That doesn't do me any good. Does not do me any good when it's 104 degrees on Wednesday. Now, I have another problem here. There are, because the Hooker's place, they never really lived here. there are no shades or window coverings or anything like that. Ooh, so the sun just comes in. It's hot. It's hotter in here, way hotter in here than out there.
2: Is the AC, whatever system they're using, is it working properly, but it just doesn't work really? Or
0: no, it doesn't work properly at all.
2: But also, even when it does work properly, it's kind of weird and probably won't do much.
0: That I don't know. Now, because they're not calling it air conditioning. They're calling it comfort cooling. I don't know what that means exactly. I don't know. Anyhow, so they acknowledge that there's an issue, not just in this unit, but in other units, and they are hot now.
4: Aren't you
0: so what I did, I went online. This was in the middle of the night the other night. And I'm laying there in bed about ready to fall asleep. My wife tells this to me. I go, oh, no, we have to go into alert mode. I get on Amazon. I need a portable air conditioning unit. Everything sold out. How could you be sold out on Amazon? Everything sold out on Amazon. So then I go, okay, there's got to be some other place. They don't have Home Depots, but there's other things. Every store, she's giving me stores like, oh, this is a hardware store, like a home store. All of them. Unavailable, sold out. So there has been a run on portable air conditioners.
2: This happens anytime it gets really hot. What day did you try to buy this?
0: Let's see. Probably Friday night.
2: Yeah, you should have got it Tuesday as soon as you got in. You go, oh, this doesn't work. We need to order something.
0: I didn't know it was going to be 104, Charlie. I thought it was going to be like 80, which I can deal with, but 104? So I did find a portable air conditioner unit somewhere. I forget, on a company called, I don't know, some weird-ass company. Supposedly, it's going to be delivered tomorrow.
2: And how much was this?
0: I believe it was 500 pounds.
2: Oh, so this is going to be it'll be a nicer unit then. It's not going to be some cheap thing, hopefully.
0: I don't know. I have no idea.
2: How many BTUs?
0: 12,000 BTUs.
2: That sounds nice.
4: I would be complaining.
0: That I'm just going to set this thing up. I don't know what I'm going to do because...
2: Is it getting delivered to you?
0: It's being delivered tomorrow.
2: Okay.
0: Yeah.
1: Did you buy curtains too?
0: Well, there's no curtain rods. There's nothing to hang curtains. So
3: the Jeffrey route. Do the stick-up ones.
4: Yeah, do the ones.
0: Tried it. Did it. And then I bought some and they're white and the sun just comes right through them. I go, well, this is stupid. So then I realized I'm an idiot. I bought, they're really cheap, these stick-up ones. I bought black ones. Those do block the sun. However, there's a slight problem. So the white ones, I stuck them up in the window frame and it's drywalled and that just rips all the paint right off. Just ripped it off. I go, I can't be ripping somebody's paint down. I can't. Now I have to go find some paint. I'm going to have to, like, it's going
3: to. Now you have to buy the place.
0: I don't even know what's going
4: to happen. You already did.
0: Is that what it is?
1: Yeah.
0: This is the scam. This is the, okay. All right. You buy it.
1: I mean, make a couple holes in the wall. Get a black sheet and just nail it to the wall and block the whole window out. And then you could just fill in those little holes with some toothpaste or something. Nobody ever notice.
0: Yeah. With toothpaste?
1: Yeah. That's what you do in your college dorm. You'd make holes with little thumbtacks and take some toothpaste and fill. The janitors don't like it because there's like some oil and toothpaste that when you go to paint over it, it ruins the wall or something. But who cares when you're in college? You don't want to get in trouble for all those little holes you put in the wall. So you just fill them.
0: Mm-hmm. So I don't know what this lady thinks I'm getting scammed with exactly, but maybe. But they will be getting, because obviously I can't take a portable air conditioning unit with me. So that's just going to live here. That's theirs from this point forward, a 500-pound, I mean that in dollars and like currency, not weight, but 500-pound air conditioning unit. And then I had to go on Amazon and buy a window kit. Jeffrey probably knows all about this, right? Now, this doesn't hang outside the window. It sits in the place, but it's got a tube that goes out the window. But you need like something to try and like mount it. This is going to be a whole ordeal.
3: It should come with it. The thing that blocks the window from
0: the
3: plastic thing?
0: Or I mean, I looked it up in the comments on the, nope, doesn't come with it. Nope. So I had to buy that separately for 25 pounds.
2: It's really only going to do one room too, the unit.
0: Oh, that's enough though. And then my wife is like, "Don't worry about it. We're going to be okay. That's just, you know, we'll tough it out." I go, "I don't think you're thinking this through. 104 degrees Fahrenheit when there's no window coverings, the sun comes in. That could increase the temperature in here to like 115 degrees.
2: It could be like being in a car, yeah. You can't know. So when's the walk happening?
0: Not when it's 104 degrees. Well, I'm not sure yet, Charlie. I don't know. I have until the 4th of July. I've got a little bit of, yeah, I got 10 days. One of those days has got to be cooler. I actually looked over the weekend. It looks like it's going to be
3: a brisk 90.
0: No, I think it's going to be like 75.
2: No. Friday it's 91. Saturday it's 87. Sunday it's 77.
0: Hold on, let me look at this weather. You're lying to me.
2: No, Robert, and that's the last weekend you have to do it.
1: Yeah, what's the max temp and the minimum temp? Where are we trying to fall? What do you want? What's your ideal walking temperature? Is it 85?
0: I would say that's 65. A little too hot.
2: I would say 65 because you're going to work on sweat.
0: About
2: chilly.
0: 75 would be all right for me.
4: It's still warm.
0: So that looks like Sunday. It's going to be 75.
2: And that's pretty far out from now. I mean, that'll change. We can't really, but man. That's your last weekend to do it.
1: Okay, so we're shooting for Sunday.
0: Might have to shoot for Sunday. Yep. I think that's going to be the day, maybe, if the weather stays as it is. I'm going to walk a marathon on Sunday. Live stream the whole thing for Charlie so he knows that there's no cheating going on.
2: For everybody.
0: Just for Charlie.
2: No, for everybody, because nobody believes you can do it.
0: Anybody can watch, but I'm saying mostly for you because you're the one who thinks that I'm going to try to cheat, but I'm not.
2: Nobody thinks you can do this.
1: I do.
2: No.
3: Well, of course you do.
2: Okay, Crystal does, but nobody else.
0: Anybody who thinks I can't do it, yeah, you're definitely, I mean...
1: Your fueling is fire.
0: It's definitely going to happen. There's absolutely no doubt in my mind at this point.
2: You'll back out before Sunday.
0: No, there's no doubt in my mind that I will be able... I have until the 4th of July. No doubt in my mind that I will be able to do this. There's no doubt. I'm 100% convinced, positive, that this is not going to be an issue. Now, if it's 104, that would kill me. I'm not going to do that. Yeah. But 75... I think I can.
2: Excuses are starting.
0: I think I can manage that.
2: As the time gets closer, the excuses are starting right now. It's too hot.
3: I would have done it if it was 75, but it's 77. I can't.
0: Doogie, what do you have coming up in your award-winning shizzy?
4: Some really incredible video of an older artist on stage performing and almost collapsing until the medical team comes out. I'll tell you who it is and what they had to do to this person on stage next.
0: All right, we'll get to that in just a moment. We'll be right back on Rover's Morning Glory. Hang on.
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0: Lindsay is coming up in just a moment. What do you have on the way, Dougie?
1: I'm going to tell you about an incident that happened with a performer, older guy, and he was on stage and something happened where his medical team had to come out. I'll tell you who it is and what they did to him next.
0: All right, we'll get to that in just a moment. Pappy says, Rover, do a hillbilly AC. You take a styrofoam cooler, drill a 4-inch hole on the side and a 1-inch slot on the front. Fill it with ice and put a small fan facing down through the lid. It works way better than you would think.
2: Is that a swamp cooler? Is that what it's called?
0: Don't know. I've heard of a swamp cooler before. I remember when I was growing up, a guy that I knew had a swamp cooler because the air conditioning, he said, was too expensive or something. So I don't know what that, maybe. Wonder if that would actually work. Jeffrey Loves Men says, Rover, you can walk this marathon. I'm a 41-year-old smoker. I walked 23 miles in one day at a music festival. Speaking of music festivals, I saw also on the news when they were talking about this heat wave. They said that in France, they had some music festivals that are going on in France. So the weather's going to be like 100 degrees. They banned the music festivals from selling alcohol. Wow. Could you imagine if you were that promoter? Well, could you imagine if you were going to that music festival and they're like, oh, you have to, you know, no alcohol. How would you make your money if you're the promoter? You can't sell any alcohol at the thing. That's an absolute disaster for a music festival.
1: Why did they do that, you think?
2: So you'll drink water instead of
0: get heat stroke, right? People just start dropping dead. Dougie, are you ready for the shizzy?
1: Yeah.
0: Here we go.
3: Hear the shizzy on Rover's Morning Glory.
1: Vice President J.D. Vance held some talks with Iranian officials in Switzerland yesterday, even as the president threatened fresh attacks on Iran from back home. So the talks held at a resort are meant to work out the details of a memorandum of understanding the U.S. and Iran signed, the understanding that the two signed, that U.S. and Iran signed last week. To pause more than 3 months of war. And while Vance said he hoped the two sides could turn over a new leaf, Trump wrote online that the U.S. would hit Iran very hard again, only harder unless Iran reined in its allies in Lebanon. So Trump's back home stirring the pot.
0: Mm-hmm.
1: The vice president's trying to come up with an agreement, and it's just... Mm-hmm.
0: Didn't the Iranians walk out after that? After Trump said he would bomb the yit out of them?
4: They threatened to and started to, I guess, and then came back. And then they were in, like, I guess, till the wee hours in the morning.
0: So that was like a LaRocque walkout, basically. Yeah. So you get up, you storm out, you come back, you turn around after you get 30 feet.
4: He had to take Wiz Khalifa.
0: Yeah. Okay.
4: Whatever they call it over there.
1: They're still trying to work it all out. A wave of shootings in Chicago has left at least 7 people dead and 38 hurt since Friday night, according to police. The violence prompted the president to renew his call to send the military into the city, writing on Truth Social that he could make Chicago safe in a month if the governor just asked for help. The office of Illinois Governor J.B. Pritzker, who has repeatedly turned down Trump's calls for military response, did not immediately comment. And police said that there have been at least 24 shootings since 5 p.m. In one of the worst incidents, at least 12 people in a crowd were wounded when an SUV pulled up and 2 people inside opened fire. Mm. The victims, 8 men and 4 women, ranged in the age from 17 to 47 and were treated at 4 hospitals. The shooting happened on Juneteenth, which is the same day former President Obama and former First Lady Michelle Obama welcomed the first visitors to his presidential center on the South Side. This is pretty scary because in a matter of days, I'm flying to this airport. Federal officials are investigating a close call between 2 passenger jets at Boston Logan International Airport. This happened over the weekend. On Saturday morning, there was a Delta flight arriving from Dallas, had to abort its landing to avoid an American airline plane taking off from an intersecting runway. An aviation expert saying the 2 jets came within about 300 feet of each other.
0: Seems pretty close.
1: Yeah, thanks.
0: Doesn't it?
1: Yeah.
0: Yeah.
1: The crew of Delta Flight 2351, carrying 129 passengers and 6 crew members, coordinated with air traffic control to perform a go-around after onboard systems warned of nearby traffic. The plane did land safely and the passengers got off normally. American Airlines and the airport pointed questions to the FAA, which said that they're looking into what happened. The scare comes amid a string of recent aviation incidents.
0: Now, Dushy, you said you're going to be at that airport. What are you going to Boston for? Nationals?
1: I am on Friday afternoon. I'm flying to Boston. And then we drive to Mystic, Connecticut. And guess where we're going to be on Sunday?
2: Where?
1: We're going to dinner about a mile away from Taylor Swift's home.
0: Oh, wow. Fascinating.
1: And guess who's all at Taylor Swift's this week?
5: Who?
1: Taylor. And armed guards. And there's rumors that she's getting married at that property where I'm going to be. How weird is that?
2: Wait, so you picked a restaurant out because it's going to be Taylor Swift's wedding venue? How far is this from where you're...
1: not a wedding venue. It's about 15 minutes away from where we're going to be.
2: Not too far out of the way?
1: No, we're going to go to dinner after they do convention. So Sunday night will be...
0: So this is how you picked it, because of Taylor Swift?
1: Well, yeah.
0: Okay.
1: How cool is that?
2: You're an adult.
0: Not cool at all.
1: I don't
0: think she's getting married in Connecticut, is she?
1: Yeah, Rhode Island. Her Rhode Island home.
0: Rhode Island.
1: Yeah. That's pretty neat.
5: Are you going to do a drive-by? Are you going to do a slow creep? Are you guys walking, standing out front?
1: All of it. There's guards right there, though, with guns.
0: So how do you know that?
1: Because they're all on TMZ.
0: Oh, okay.
1: Because people are all doing this, what we're going to do.
0: But doing what you're doing, basically.
1: Being weird.
0: Okay.
1: All right, this is exciting if you are gluten-free. 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Yes, if you're gluten-free, this is good. 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According to the company, roughly 30% of the U.S. population actively seeks gluten-free options.
0: Oh, that's
2: how many?
0: Nonsense.
2: What percentage?
0: That's a lie.
1: 30%.
0: No.
2: So I Googled this right before she even said it because I was wondering. It says less than 1% of the population medically require a gluten-free diet
1: for
2: conditions like celiac disease. But an estimated 20 to 25% people follow one of the diets.
1: So I'm right.
0: So you're telling me a third of people in the United States believe they can't have gluten. Okay.
5: Did you ever get that gluten test done?
1: I did not get the gluten test done because I have to stock up on eating the gluten. And like I have to, so I cannot eat a bagel or French bread. It just destroys me. So I would have to eat that, but I have to be by a bathroom. Like 20 minutes later, I'll be sick. So I'd have to do that and then go get the blood test, have that in my system for a few days.
0: Uh-huh.
1: Like keep eating bagels like every day for like 4 days so that it's in my system.
0: That's how they do the test?
1: The doctor said you don't want to go in not having any of that in your system because then they can't tell. So I just haven't had time to be by a toilet nonstop. So after Nationals.
0: Okay. After Taylor Swift's wedding, you can do that. Okay, go on.
1: Definitely. And then finally, this is the story that I had teased about a performer on stage. This is Rod Stewart, almost fainted Friday night on stage in Utah. And his medical team had to come out and use an oxygen tank for him. This is Young Turks.
0: Young Turks, what does that mean?
4: It's a song. 45.
6: It's a song that came out in 1981.
0: Oh.
4: It's a good song.
1: He's standing.
0: So what is he doing there?
2: He's standing, and he's kind of like leaning. And how look at him. He's like about to fall over.
1: He's bent over.
0: Jeez.
1: He's always got to lean on something.
0: Now he's leaning on the thing that goes around the drum kit, that plexiglass thing.
2: Let this guy stop.
0: People are looking at him like this guy's gonna drop dead?
2: Yes.
1: No.
0: Like his fellow musicians?
1: Oh, on stage, yeah, they know something's up. Look at the drummer.
2: Now he's on this really far side of the stage. He's leaning up against the Jumbotron.
1: You see the medical, his manager, stage guys, they're all right there.
0: No, I don't see anybody.
1: You'll
0: see.
1: Underneath the T. So he.
2: Yeah, Okay, this guy comes out. He's like, hey,
0: you all right? And he's like, no, I'm going to drop dead.
2: So they bring out this oxygen tank.
0: Oh, my God.
1: I don't know why he didn't walk off stage.
5: Yeah, walk off stage. No, this is real. This is his life.
6: But one thing Rod Stewart does not want to do is disappoint his fans. I've been listening to Rod Stewart since the early 80s.
4: Great.
0: Oh, man, they're giving him oxygen right there. Crazy.
6: Because the venue is like 4,300 feet above sea level, and that does affect a person's breathing.
1: In Utah?
0: That's oh, so you think it's the elevation that got
6: them? Gucci.
0: Could also be that, or he's 1,000 years old.
1: He's 81.
0: Yeah, that's pretty old.
1: He's so good. He's coming to town. Like,
2: who would go see this?
0: I would not.
2: Elder abuse.
1: No, yeah. He's fantastic.
0: And I don't think I'd invest in a ticket. Like,
1: oh, I would.
0: What are the odds that he's going to make it that long, dude?
1: No, he's going to sit down. Like when you.
7: It's called the love train by the OJs.
1: Now he's on a chair.
0: All right, so now he's just sitting down in a fold-up chair, essentially. Okay.
1: When I went and saw Barry Manilow, it's very evident that he's up there in age. When he sings, he's still, like, Rod still has a great voice. Just doing what they used to do. Rod used to run around the stage. I've seen him quite a few times in concert. He's amazing. He's very active on stage. When you're 81, you can't do that. I think Barry Manilow's 81 as well. You can't do that stuff. So still go for the enjoyment. So he's okay. There you go. That's a shizzy on Rover's Morning Glory. Take our

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1: Jen says, there's no way Dougie is eating gluten-free. There's gluten in everything. You don't have to binge on bread to get gluten. So are you gluten-free now, Dougie?
2: I don't eat a lot of bread at all. I eat chicken. I don't know.
3: It's just anything with wheat. That's all it is.
2: If they're going to test me, I want to have the stuff that makes me extremely sick in my system. Whatever is in French bread or Italian bread or
3: flour,
2: bagels.
3: Wheat.
1: Do you eat pasta?
3: That's what gluten is.
2: If I do eat pasta, I eat gluten-free pasta. And I don't get
1: sick. Do you eat any cereals?
2: No.
4: Pretzels.
1: Any pastries?
2: I do eat pretzels. And I'm okay on pretzels. I don't eat pastries. If I eat pastries, I get sick.
1: Here's some hidden sources of gluten. Soups, sauces, gravies, salad dressings, and soy sauce all use gluten as a thickener or a flavor enhancer. So, I don't know if Dougie, if that's really what's causing your
2: That's
1: your
2: why
1: issues.
2: I want to test it. But I have it, again, I have to, yeah.
1: So B2 and I were, came out for, well, A, to do a marathon, and B, go to this Royal Ascot race. I've never been to a horse race before. And so we went to that over the weekend. We went to that on Saturday. We were invited by some people, and they had some tickets to this.
2: What people? Who?
1: We were invited by a couple that we know.
2: Who? Do they live out there? Do
4: the
2: they
4: prostitute?
2: Travel?
1: Not the prostitute. Another couple.
2: Who? They traveled out there?
1: No, they live here. And they have a, I think they have a, and their company basically paid for the tickets. And so we went to, that's how we ended up going to this horse race. And so you guys ever been to a horse race before?
2: Mm-mm.
4: No.
3: I've been to the one.
4: No, I've never been to a horse race.
3: The buggy one, yeah.
2: Yeah,
3: Northfield
2: here. Park, yeah. But that's different. Yeah.
1: Man, it's a lot bigger. The venue is a lot bigger than you think it's going to be. Like, you go there, and, like, the grandstands and the whole thing, it's just an enormous facility that they have. But this thing, you have to dress up, and they have, like, a dress code, and you have to do, like, the whole thing. Now, I'll show you some pictures here in just a minute, but, Dougie, I know that you got all hot and bothered over that Wuthering Heights. Now, what year was Wuthering Heights set in?
2: Oh my gosh, the original was on TV. I don't know if it was like 1960, whatever.
1: But when is it set?
3: When is it set?
1: Not when was
4: like
1: it
4: the
1: 1822?
2: It's like
4: Victorians, right? You have no idea.
2: No.
4: Do they have cell phones?
2: No.
4: Do they have cars?
2: No, a lot of horses.
4: Do they have electricity?
2: They have carriages. No, a lot of candles.
1: Huh. Now, I'm afraid that Dougie is going to see a picture of me in this getup, and she's going to, you know how hot and bothered she got over Wuthering Heights. So when she sees a picture of me in the morning dress, as
2: Moist.
1: It's called,
2: yeah,
1: she's probably going to get all hot and bothered.
2: Give it to me.
1: All right, I have a bunch of pictures that I sent.
2: A warning
1: for what?
3: For Dougie.
1: Watch out, women may get aroused by
3: watch
1: this.
3: For, yeah,
5: and slip
3: get,
5: and fall.
3: Get the wet floor sign. Yeah.
1: Mm-hmm.
2: Put it on, Snitz.
3: Oh yeah.
2: Whoa. Oh,
3: look at this guy.
1: Look at that.
2: Wow. Are you wearing a girdle? You have no stomach.
1: A girdle.
2: Are those high waisted pants?
1: Oh, those are high-waisted pants.
2: Okay, that's good look for you. They hold everything in. You look fantastic.
1: Well, when I went to get these pants, they kept pulling. Like, I would put them on, and they're like, I don't know. I put them where you would normally wear a pair of pants, and apparently that's not the right way to wear them. They go up. I'm not even kidding you. Like, they go, the waistline is up, like, at your belly button, which is
4: weird.
1: Way higher than I'm normally
2: but
1: wearing
2: looks
1: pants.
2: Good on him.
4: That's how you're supposed. I think
2: great.
4: That's how everybody's supposed to be wearing clothes. And I think if you just do it, you look better.
1: Where do you normally, like, where do your jeans sit?
4: Way
1: like,
4: lower.
1: My jeans are like this far below my belly button. I don't know, what is it, three inches or something? But, I mean, it's a lot lower than my belly button. So when you have pants coming up to your belly button.
2: I do.
1: It's just weird.
2: That's what I wear. I pull them all the way up.
5: Yeah.
1: Do you really?
2: Yeah, high waist.
4: Well, that's women versus men.
2: That's
1: there
2: cute.
1: We are.
3: Nice couple.
1: Yes, look at this. Doesn't that look like we're nice, respectable people there? What are we? I think we were pointing at the king and whatever his wife is. That the queen? Queen consort? I'm not sure exactly what they're all called. I'll show you a video of that in a second.
2: Oh, that's really pretty. How fun.
1: The women have to wear hats. The men have to wear top hats. And this whole getup. Now, it depends on what area that you're in exactly. You know, so they have different areas, and the people who are in this area, they all have to dress in this. It's really sort of cartoonish, really, frankly. But
4: Beachy's hat looks like Carmen Sandiego, or didn't Melania wear that hat too?
5: Oh, yeah. Oh, Harry Melania, yeah.
2: Yeah. And what does your yellow tag say? Trackside restaurant?
1: Yeah. So they have everyone has to wear
4: Esquire.
2: That's fantastic.
1: By the way, I didn't put that on there. They put that on there. The couple that invited us, because they're attorneys, and that their company. I think we were also then attorneys for the day. Although nobody brought it up, which I'm glad. I don't have to pretend that I know anything about English law.
4: A barrister, right? Not even an attorney,
1: right? A barrister or a solicitor. Whatever. I'm not sure what the difference is there. Let's see.
2: That's
1: and then,
2: so great. You look fantastic. You both do.
5: Yeah, you guys look fabulous.
1: I learned a new thing. I did not know this. So they have a dinner at this whole thing and everything you're eating. And they gave you a filet. Well, you can choose whatever you want to eat, but I got a filet. Now, has anyone ever, first of all, have you ever heard of English mustard? Before anyone ever heard
4: Coleman's.
1: Of
4: Coleman's, yeah, Coleman's English mustard. I buy that stuff.
1: You're right. Powder. Yes, that's what they said.
4: I had it at the airport when we left, and I said it blew my face off. Like it hurt my nose so bad.
3: It's almost like wasabi.
4: I said, "Whoa, this is the best mustard I've ever had." And
1: it's incredible. And I didn't know you put it on beef.
4: I didn't know that, so I stole it from the airport restaurant and I put it in my bag. And when I got home, turns out you could just buy the stuff. I'd never seen it before, so I don't know why I smuggled it internationally. But yeah, I've been eating that stuff. When I smoke meat now, sometimes you're supposed to put mustard on. I use that stuff because it's got the spice to it. That's unlike anything else.
1: Oh, they come over and they. So the couple that we were with, he also had a steak, a filet, and they come around and he goes, "I'll take two scoops of horseradish and one scoop of mustard." And then they come around to me. I don't like horseradish. And I said, mustard for a steak? And they go, "Well, it's British mustard." And I said, "Okay, I guess I'll try it." She goes, "I'll put a little bit on your, you may not like it. I'll put a little bit." I'd never come back and give me more. This was delicious. It's so good.
4: And it's
1: me with some English mustard on
4: it. It's so spicy.
1: My wife was like, she's like, she didn't want to say anything. And I'm like, oh, this is not spicy. It is.
4: Not
1: spicy. But it's a different kind of spice,
4: though. It's like a horseradish. That's why I'm surprised you're saying you don't like horseradish. It's a horseradish kind of spice. It's in your nose. And you're like, what is this?
1: And my wife started getting nervous that I was going to crap my pants because she knows how I get with spicy stuff. And I'm in this whole getup with those high-waisted pants on and a waistcoat, whatever the hell a waistcoat is. It's like a little vest.
4: Oh, yeah, you're going to have trouble getting all that down.
1: You have suspenders underneath that waistcoat. And they call them braces. Mm-hmm. And so, I mean, there's a lot to get undone if you have to crap. But
4: here's the
1: I can deal with stuff like that. It's not spicy.
4: That's dangerous stuff.
1: Yeah, that's good stuff. But it's not spicy. I can't deal with jalapenos, that kind of stuff.
4: Yeah, it's different.
1: That will make me crap my pants.
3: It just goes right to your nose. It's kind of, that kind of spice.
1: It's good stuff. Good stuff.
4: Well, anyways, you can buy it here, I found out, just so you know.
5: I have a small one of that in my fridge, a tiny one.
4: Yeah, oh, it's very, they're tiny.
1: Try it with. They told me it's traditional to put it with beef. Like they'll eat beef with this mustard. I'd never heard of such a thing, but it sounds disgusting. It's delicious though. Let's see what else. I was triple fisting it at one point here. I had an Aperol spritz, a glass of champagne, and an after dinner port. This is at the end of the dinner here, and so I drank all three. Now, I thought I was being Up until this point, I probably was being pretty good because it was a very long day. You get there at 10:30 in the morning and it goes on until 7:30 at night.
4: Ooh.
1: Actually, you can stay until like 8:30. We left at around 7:30. But it's a long, that's 9 hours. And so I'm like, I have to keep it together. And I thought I did.
2: Until you
1: but
2: didn't.
1: Then we got, what's that? Well, no, we got a car. We got a car to take us back. And it was like, it's an hour over an hour drive. And I just slept the entire way. Just completely passed out. Snoring, she said, the whole way in the car. And then I got in and just immediately just stripped off all those, that whole get up and just got into bed and didn't wake up the next day until noon.
4: So in that picture, you're triple fishing. You don't have your hat on. Do you have to take the hat off while you eat?
1: Yeah, you inside the restaurant, okay. Hat comes off.
4: Okay, good.
1: Yep. Anywhere else, hat must stay on.
4: Well, was it fun?
1: Oh, yeah, I had a great time. It was fun. I mean, it was just, it was something different. I mean, it was pretty cool. And the horse racing, I think 7 races. I might have watched 2. Honestly, I don't have any interest in watching horse racing. I figured that out. Just give me the drinks. Give me the food. Give me the champagne. Give me whatever. The Aperol spritz. I don't need the horse racing is just kind of in the background. Don't even need it. But I guess B2 and the girl that she was with, they went out. Now, they come around to the table, and you can place your bets with a girl who has like a little terminal, so you can place your bets. But for some reason, and I'm not sure why, the girl that we were with said, you don't want to place your bets here. You go in the room next door, and they have like a, I don't know if it's a window. I didn't go over there. You go over there, and you bet, and you place your bets for the race. So I said, all right, why don't you go over there and place some bets? So B2 goes over and she goes, well, what do you want me to bet? And I said, at this point, I go, I don't know. How much are you supposed to bet? And they go, oh, probably like 10 pounds. I said, let's just bet 100 pounds. And they're like, are you 100 pounds on a horse race to pick the winner or whatever? I said, yeah, let's do it. And I guess there's all sorts of different ways you can bet, like, to place or to this or to that
4: top
1: or to
4: three. Yeah, I tried it once and I was confused. And I said, okay, I thought we're just picking a horse.
1: So they go over there and they, you know, I lose track of them for, I don't know. They were probably gone for like 45 minutes because they go over. And then I guess this race ran after they placed their bets. B2 ended up winning. Her horse actually won the race.
2: Of course,
1: it was a 100-pound bet. I think she won like 2,000 pounds or something.
4: Oh, nice.
2: And, how much is that?
1: Oh my gosh. And so then they start screaming. Like they're going, I wasn't there. I didn't witness this. They start screaming and going crazy that their horse had won this race. Well, then this other group of people, from what she told me, came over. She didn't realize what was going on at first. This other group of people came over and they were kind of celebrating and everyone, they're like all cheersing and high-fiving and doing all this kind of stuff. And they're like, oh, so your horse won. Yeah. And you know, they're talking about it. She has a very difficult time with accents, no matter what the accent is. It doesn't matter if it's a Spanish accent, English accent, French accent, whatever it is. She cannot, they're speaking English, but she cannot understand accents. So I think a little bit was lost in, not translation, but lost in accent. Mm. The people believed that her and the girl were the actual owners of the horse.
2: Oh, God.
1: So they thought when they're screaming that their horse won, we won, we won. They were going so crazy that these people thought that they were the horse owners. And it wasn't for about another 30 minutes before they realized, or before my wife realized, oh, they think I own that horse. Oh, my God. So they invited them up to, I don't know, some other suite where they were at or something. One of the guys in the suite was this big buff guy. He is apparently the head bodyguard for Harry Styles.
2: What?
1: The guy invited, thinking that my wife owned this horse that won, invited us to the Harry Styles show tomorrow at Wembley Stadium. So
2: that is so fun.
5: amazing.
4: Wait,
1: so now I'm going to have to tell my wife, what's that?
4: Does he still think you own the horse?
1: Well, that's why I go, does he? She goes, yeah, he still thinks that I own that horse. I go, you're going to have to now research horse racing and equestrian stuff in case anybody asks you or introduces you as the owner of, I forget the name of the horse. You know, they all have weird names or whatever, but you're going to have to somehow get up to speed when it comes to horse racing at this point now. It was a pretty...
4: Was the bodyguard there being a bodyguard for somebody else?
1: I don't know because I wasn't there.
4: He's so important of a bodyguard, he gets his own suite?
2: And does he think that he has a chance with your wife? Is he hitting on her?
4: Is that another thing?
1: Perhaps. Okay. Perhaps. Maybe he does. I don't know. I wasn't there. Again, this was like... The two girls left and the two guys, we were just sitting there, drinking and partying or doing whatever.
2: Tickets or two tickets and your wife is going with the other girl?
1: That's a good question. Oh, I don't know. I'd have to ask her.
4: Is she planning on going with this other
1: one? No, she said her and I are going. So I don't know if the other couple is going or not. I don't know.
2: And does she have the guy's phone number? Like it's all set up or tickets left at the... Make sure they're left at the thing.
1: All set up through WhatsApp because everyone uses WhatsApp. So I guess they have WhatsApped or something, whatever. That's outstanding. I don't know.

0: I didn't like that feeling. I don't like it when they're filing your nails. I'm not a big fan of this.
1: Did you get gloss? Like, I hate when Tom Hanks in some of his movies, he has like gloss on his nails, like a clear. Did you get clear on it or no?
0: I got no clear coat.
1: Okay.
0: They did buff them to a shine, but I don't think you can really, it's not really real super shiny. So, look at me, Mr. Fancy Pants over here.
1: That's fantastic.
0: Getting a manicure. Let's see what else. I think Charlie has a video over there in the system. You can see. So at the beginning, we got there at 10:30, and then at noon or two or something, they start off all the races. Here comes in a horse-drawn carriage. Stand by.
2: That's him right there, right?
1: Are they sleeping?
3: Yeah.
1: Why is their head down?
2: That was the King of England.
4: You guys are so close.
1: Oh, my God.
4: You're right on the procession.
2: He's going to turn right in front of you?
1: Oh, my gosh. You're right there, Rover.
0: Arm's length away from the King of England right there. There he is.
4: Oh, yeah.
0: Isn't that crazy?
4: Was Prince William and Kate right behind? Because I thought they were.
0: No, they had some other old people behind. I didn't recognize anybody else. They're all just like super. You'll see them. They're all like super old people. Kind of like these guys. like they're propping those people up. They're barely alive.
3: It's a Monopoly guy, I thought.
0: Yeah. And then what was the best part? I don't think we got it on video, but the best part was at the very end, after all these royals go by, there's two horse-mounted police officers that, like, follow up in the rear. And they were just, like, waving to the crowd like they were royals. And they got way more of, like, a cheer than the actual royals did. Like, people were going nuts for these two guys, a guy and a girl on these two horses, these cops.
1: Oh, that's fantastic. Really neat. That's very cool.
0: Let's see. I do have to take a break. 866-YO-ROVER is our number. 866-967-6837. We'll be right back. Hang on.
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1: On Friday, we played you a video of a guy who was on a road trip. I think he was coming back from Florida. They stopped at a gas station in Alabama, if I remember correctly. And this guy took his two young daughters into the women's restroom at this gas station so that they could pee. He went in there with them. He's an adult man, went in there with his two daughters. They look to be about 4 or 5 years old, roughly, give or take. And the video of this starts out where another man is angry that this guy is in the women's restroom and they are washing their hands. He's washing the hands of these girls, taking their sweet time to come out. Now, I'm not saying that this guy did anything wrong going in there, although I think we were all in, well, many of us were in agreement that you'd probably take, if you were a man, you would probably take your two daughters into the men's restroom if you were on a road trip like that. Now, it is gross, and we know how guys stink, and the bathrooms are filthy compared to women's restrooms, but as a father, you know, it is a little bit weird to go into the women's restroom.
2: No, I think we all said we'd go to the women's room, didn't we?
3: No.
2: Oh, I think I would go, yeah, because you don't want your daughters at dong level at the urinal. That's not good. It's not good. What if a guy turns around weird or something? It just seems like that could be trouble. They're going to see things. They're at eye level with
1: that they're not supposed to see at that young, impressionable age.
2: The women's room, at least, you know, each stall has a door. So whatever's going on behind there, you don't see.
1: Anything they do see, they already have one. So, you know, it's no big deal. Anyway, so this guy, and maybe Charlie, if you just play a minute of this video from Friday, you'll see this guy confronting him, and he actually calls 911. This guy's like, "What? There's a guy, and he's in the women's restroom." And, yeah, here it is.
4: I'm standing in the doorway of the ladies' bathroom. Okay, my wife. There is a man with his two little girls using the women's bathroom.
5: Wash your hands, baby.
4: He's washing his hands with his daughters right now. He is leaving.
5: All right, baby.
1: The girl's crying because she doesn't like this crazy guy.
4: She is waiting to use the restroom with her mother, who is very ill.
5: Wash your hands.
4: And who is on oxygen.
5: That's okay.
2: Why does this guy get to stand in the doorway? If it's so wrong for a man to be in the women's room,
1: he has to report to 911 what he's witnessing.
2: Why is he standing there with the door? It's just
5: immature.
2: What a weirdo.
1: This woman in the background is an employee of the gas station.
5: I have two girls washing their hands.
4: You let this lady, this woman is a mother. She's a woman. She can bring her daughters in here. She's a manager of the QT.
5: I'm their dad.
4: You can ask her. I understand. And you don't have any.
1: Nobody lets the manager of a convenience store take their two daughters to the bathroom. It just doesn't happen.
4: Standing in the doorway. He's taking his
5: all
4: sweet time.
5: Hey,
4: sweetheart. This is ridiculous, man.
5: I'm sorry.
1: So then the lady closes the door, the manager of the store says, and then says, "I'm so sorry." She obviously doesn't think this is a big deal. Nobody would really think this is a big deal. And we talked about this on Friday. So they dry their hands, they go off, and then they go out there. And this guy who's complaining, his mother is in a wheelchair on oxygen, and his wife is there. But they, you know, they're waiting to use the restroom. They are still waiting around this entire time while the guy's on the phone with 911. It's definitely not a bathroom emergency.
2: Now they're soaking in the drama.
6: Just want to video me, okay? And you got a
5: don't put
6: shirt
5: your hands on me.
6: Yeah, well, stop videoing me.
5: Yeah, he just put his hands on me.
6: I touched you. I brushed you on the shirt.
5: That's still touching.
6: Yeah, that's
5: don't
6: ridiculous.
5: Put your hands on me.
6: That's ridiculous.
5: I got it on video.
1: That's ridiculous. He doesn't like that. He did touch this guy. But that's ridiculous. He doesn't understand how ridiculous he is that he's calling 911 over this. Look, I'm not saying that you have to agree with this guy going in with his two daughters. whatever. But to me, it's not that big of a deal. The guy was obviously not in there to do something nefarious.
2: Do you think that's what happened? The old lady tried to go in there. She saw the guy standing in the bathroom. She comes out and tells her son,
1: "There's a man in there, honey."
2: So he's like, "Oh my God, I gotta save them." Then he opens the door and he sees what's actually happening. He must go, "Well, this, oh, well, he's got his two kids." But now he's too late. He's already started the yelling and the calling of the police. Now he can't back down. Because any normal person sees a guy in there with their two daughters, you just go, "Oh.
1: Oh, I'll give you a minute.
2: Sorry.
1: Take your time."
2: Yeah, I get it. I understand you got to use the bathroom. Yeah. I'll wait a minute. But do you think he was just in too deep and he couldn't let it go?
1: Perhaps.
2: Nobody would care. Not a single person.
1: You still have to take your phone out and dial 911. That's a step, yeah. You know. That's a big step. But, ow. All right. So you don't have to like that guy who called 911. And I think what he did was ridiculous. However, the next part of this story, which we didn't get to on Friday because, excuse me, it was somebody had alerted me that this possibly might have happened. Sorry, getting choked up there. So it turns out that this guy is a contractor. He's an independent contractor for something called Overstreet Properties, whatever that is. They have released a statement because immediately people go, oh, they find out who this guy is. I don't know what they, if they find him on social media, if they run him through some sort of facial recognition. I don't know, but if the internet wants to find out who you are, it generally takes them about, 15 to 20 minutes to pinpoint who you are. In most cases, so they find out who this guy is. They then complain to this Overstreet Properties and they release a statement. They say, Overstreet Properties is aware of videos circulating on social media depicting conduct by a former independent contractor during a personal trip that was unrelated to the company. The conduct depicted in the video does not reflect the values of Overstreet Properties or the standards we expect of those who represent our organization. Our focus remains on providing quality service to our clients, partners, and community. The individual depicted in the video is no longer associated with Overstreet Properties. Now, that to me is utterly ridiculous that this guy would get fired for calling the cops on this guy. You don't have to agree with what the guy did. You go, okay, hey, man, this guy is overreacting. He's, you know, whatever the case may be. Why should that guy lose his job? Why should he lose his livelihood? He didn't punch this guy. They didn't get into any sort of, you know, as far as I could tell, name calling, physical altercation. The situation could have been a lot worse. What did this guy do that warrants him being fired from his company? Shame on this. Shame on Overstreet Properties, as far as I'm concerned. Shame on anybody who complained to Overstreet Properties demanding that this guy got fired. Get a friggin' life, all right? You're a loser. There's no reason this guy should have been fired. Absolutely no reason.
2: Want to be associated with a weird freak.
3: Right.
2: Like, what do you mean?
1: It's just a disagreement. It's a simple disagreement.
2: Yeah, but do you know that the
1: company employs a lot of people that have disagreements on a daily basis out in public at a mall parking lot, whatever, over a parking space, all those things. They just don't happen to get publicized. This was not a big deal. It's not that big of a deal on the grand scheme of things. It really isn't.
2: And tried to get this guy arrested for being a bathroom creep, like a sexual predator.
3: Yeah, he made a mountain out of a molehill.
2: And this is what he did.
3: He turned this into a situation that was unnecessary. He could have communicated with the man, and it would have been easy as that. But he took the extra step of making it a larger than what it really needed to be. What other decisions in his workplace is he making?
2: Exactly. And now, you know what he really did, Robert? Is he effed around and now he's finding out. Okay. I don't know if you're aware of this term.
1: Give me a okay. break.
3: I've heard of this.
2: He did. No. So he's in the finding out stage. He effed around and now he's having to deal with that. You just don't want to be associated with a weirdo.
1: This guy is entitled to his opinion And look, this is Alabama. They do things differently in Alabama. You know, they're very conservative. I don't know what they got going on with bathroom stuff. They probably watch a lot of Fox News in Alabama and believe that transgender. Yes, it was.
2: Oklahoma.
1: Was
2: it?
1: Oh, the dad's from Oklahoma.
2: Well, this guy's from Mississippi. Neither of them are from Alabama.
1: Oh, maybe it's okay. So maybe this was in Mississippi. Maybe that's where it was. I don't know. Somewhere down there. But that being said, Mississippi, Alabama, different, more conservative. They watch a lot of Fox News. They think transgenders are coming to take over their bathrooms. So he's all riled up. He can have that opinion, right? What's wrong with that?
2: He called the cops.
1: So what? The cops would. You could call the cops on people all day long. There's no and no harm, no fault. The cops show up,
2: wasting everybody's
1: and they go,
2: time.
1: Okay, they figure it out, and they go, no issue here. Or maybe there would have been an issue. I'm not saying there would have in this particular case, but so what if the guy calls the police? So what? Big deal. That gets you fired from your job.
2: Well, why? You don't want to be associated with a weirdo. It's as simple as that. They go, oh, this guy's weird. This is what he's doing on his off time?
3: Making that
2: How often
3: bad.
2: Is he doing this weird stuff? Yeah. What is he doing? I don't want to.
1: No,
2: I just want to be associated with it. He might be doing things. He might have been a weirdo before. And they're like, finally, this guy's on tape being weird again. We can finally get rid of him. You don't know anything about this guy.
1: This guy goes in the gas station. He's got his elderly mother in a wheelchair who's on oxygen. And he has his wife. They come to him and they go, there's a man in the bathroom or whatever. He goes and is being, you know, some people, they want to be the protector. I'm the protector of all women or whatever. And he made, in hindsight, yes, he maybe even this guy would agree. I made a bad decision. I just don't think that decision, you know, this is not getting out of your car and beating someone over the head with a baseball bat in a road rage incident or something like that. This is just a run of the mill dispute.
2: I bet it would have been different too. Not a big deal. If he would have made like a public statement, like, "Hey, I screwed up." He didn't do that. He just was never heard from the guy again.
3: Did you see what the wife said? I put that in there.
2: Which wife? Wife of who?
3: The wife of the husband with the two kids.
2: Okay.
1: The wife of the husband with the two kids.
3: The mother of the two girls. Okay.
1: All right. Yes. What did she say?
3: She's not happy with the father, because she said he did handle the situation well, but then for him to exploit the girls and put the video out there and start the GoFundMe account, like, what are you doing?
2: There's a GoFundMe?
3: Yeah.
1: Wait. Hold on a second. Wait. Hold on. Okay. Doogie must be confused. You're telling me that the mother of these girls.
3: Yes. I put it in.
1: Is she broken up with this father, perhaps?
3: I don't know if they're together, but it's the mother of these girls has come out and said he handled it well, but these girls.
1: In the moment.
3: But to put that video out there. And all this media attention, and the girls were crying, like, and then to do a GoFundMe, that's not handled very well. She's not happy with
1: for
3: that.
1: What? The GoFundMe so this for? Guy started a GoFundMe? Yeah. This father?
2: Now I don't like this guy.
3: Yeah.
2: This guy sucks.
1: He needs to be fired from his job.
3: for what?
1: A GoFundMe for what?
3: Support Tyler's family.
2: I have it right here. Look, it's a support Tyler's family and Melissa.
7: For what?
2: $3,500 has been raised because he's a girl dad. He's got two girls.
3: Yeah.
1: But wait. Wait, does Doogie have some bad info here?
3: God, no.
1: This is not a GoFundMe raised by the guy who got fired. This is a GoFundMe from the guy who has the two girls in the bathroom.
2: It's his name right there.
7: For what?
2: I don't know. Read it.
3: Is it
1: many of you asked me to create a GoFundMe. It honestly wasn't something I planned on doing, but after receiving so many requests from people wanting a way to support us, I decided to create one. My hope is to turn this unexpected moment into something positive. A portion of the donations will go directly to Melissa, whose kindness and compassion during this experience touched so many people.
2: Oh, that must be the gas station lady.
1: Mm-hmm. But just a portion. Not all of it, just a portion.
7: A tip.
1: And by the way, that lady, she doesn't need a GoFundMe either.
7: No.
1: She's doing her job at the gas station. And guess what? When you work at a gas station or a restaurant or a store, you're bound in the course of your job duties to come across petty disputes like this. Not a big deal. If she would have gotten hit over the head with a chair and required, you know, to be in the hospital for 3 days, maybe a GoFundMe for her. But this, My goodness, this guy. Yeah, this guy sucks. Totally sucks. He's got this big girl dad. Logo up here.
7: Yeah, the minute he props up his phone on the bathroom counter is the minute I don't like him.
2: Well, you got to capture this freak. You don't know what the freak might do.
7: But setting it up and taking your time and yeah.
1: But and he was definitely purposely taking a long time, I felt, to vacate the bathroom.
2: He agrees with you, though, Dougie, on this little logo here. It says, more family restrooms, more inclusion, more respect. Family restroom logo and everything. So this
7: money's going to go to that. It's going to build
2: build family restrooms across
7: this $4,000.
2: Yes.
1: Jesus Christ, what's wrong with people?
7: Can you build a bathroom in your own house for $4,000?
1: Oh my God. So, yeah, I don't think that guy should have been fired at all. Mason, you're on Rover's Morning Glory. Good morning, Mason. Actually, Mason, hold that thought. Hang on. Give me a second. I'm sorry. I didn't realize what time it is. I've got to take a quick break. 866-YO-ROVER is our number. We'll also get to the shizzy. 866-967-6837. We'll be right back. Hang on.
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0: show that manages to unite both the left,
1: communism,
0: and the right,
1: fascist.
2: They both think we're stupid.

0: Dizzy. Coming up in just a moment, what do you have on the way, Dougie?
1: Jimmy Kimmel has tapped somebody to help do some summer shows and replace him while he's out for the summer. Who is it? I'll tell you. Coming up next.
0: We'll get to that in just a moment. Mason, you're on Rover's Morning Glory. Good morning, Mason.
2: Good morning, Rover. How you doing today?
0: Hey, what's happening?
2: So I wanted to make a comment on the guy who got fired from his job. I also read that, but in the article as well, they say that he's a private contractor, but he was doing his own little side business and taking contracts from the company as addition to, you know, him doing all that other stuff, like making those videos and calling the cops on that guy, basically.
0: I didn't read anything about that. So to me, that would be you're fired for something else. So if he was doing that and he's doing something on the side that he's not supposed to, why wouldn't they just fire him for that? Like, why wouldn't they have fired him last week for that?
2: Probably because, I mean, I don't know. I mean, I don't work there, you know what I mean? But I'm assuming that, you know, maybe they just found out, they figured everything out and they were going to maybe keep him. But then this drove up too much attention towards him, you know what I mean? And maybe they just fired him. But I read that he was taking his own personal contract through people that was supposed to be through his company that he's working for, but he also did it privately, you know?
0: Well, all right, Mason, thank you. I appreciate it. Who knows if any of that is...
3: Yeah, I haven't heard that.
0: Potentially. I mean, yeah, how would anybody know that? Dougie, are you ready for the award-winning shizzy?
1: I am.
0: Here we go.
4: Hit a shizzy on Rover's Morning Glory.
1: Illinois is already setting records for the most tornadoes in 1 year. The National Weather Service says the state has experienced at least 147 tornadoes so far in 2026. Mm. That breaks the previous record of 142 set in 2024. Illinois also leads the country in tornadoes according to preliminary data from the National Oceanic and Atmospheric Administration.
0: I thought that the tornadoes were in Tornado Alley, like in Oklahoma or something, right?
1: Yeah, but they're really suffering this year. That's what the whole story was. Have you heard of a jam band called Goose?
0: Goose?
5: Yes.
0: I think I have heard of them. I did read something about them.
5: Two bands are blowing up at the same time. There's Geese and Goose.
1: Stop it.
5: Yes.
0: Goose. That's confusing. Maybe I was thinking of Geese then. Okay. Geese? I'm not sure which is which.
5: I don't know. They played Saturday Night Live recently. Geese. Goose. They're more of a jam band.
0: I must be thinking of Geese because I read a story about how
5: it's a psyop.
0: Record labels and people and bands, how they juice their numbers.
5: That's Geese. That was a whole big article about that. About how, I didn't even read it, but something how they're plants. They're not as indie as they appear to be. I don't know if that's true or not, but Geese is good.
0: Okay.
5: Goose.
0: All right.
1: This is about Goose.
0: Yeah, Goose. Jam band. Not into jam bands.
5: Yeah.
0: I widespread panic. When I moved to Tennessee, I'd never heard of widespread panic before. Boy, did they love widespread panic. You got to go to a widespread panic show. I went. Jesus Christ. This was the worst thing I've ever experienced in my entire life. Absolutely horrendous. It was just one song for an hour and a half, basically. And it was terrible.
1: Well,
0: anyway,
1: jam band Goose, not Geese, Goose, they're reeling after a person fell to his death at their Madison Square Garden concert. Paul Kuker, who's 51 years old, fatally plunged 150 feet from the Chase Bridge inside the arena. Saturday night, about 10 p.m. Saturday night, as Goose performed the second of their two-night stint. Who knew Goose was that big?
0: Yeah, well, I didn't know that either, but how did this guy fall? Because I looked at a picture of this Chase, what is it called, Chase Bridge?
1: Yes.
0: It is essentially like a very, very high-up area in Madison Square Garden with bar kind of seating, like stool seating, if that makes sense. But it appears to be in like a plexiglass, like 5-foot plexiglass wall around this. How you could fall to your death from this, I'm not quite sure.
1: Well, so according to the reports, he left for the restroom during the show and he never returned to his seat.
0: Oh.
1: He was there with his wife. They were attending the show together to celebrate their upcoming 25th wedding anniversary.
0: Jeez.
1: And that's when the officials found him dead. He was, police found him unconscious.
0: I don't think you find him dead. I thought he landed in the crowd, didn't he?
1: Said that the police found him unconscious and unresponsive after he fell from the elevated position inside Madison Square Garden.
0: He fell right into the crowd. I don't know how he didn't crush people down below or whatever, but how did this happen then? Did he stumble? You know how steep the...
5: That's my fear, is when you get up high in any of those arenas, you start falling, it feels like you're just going to keep, you'll just roll all the way.
0: You'll just keep going all the way down until you get to the end and then pop right over to that little wall.
5: Yes.
1: Speaking of New York, this is pretty funny. An incredibly stupid woman was caught stealing something in New York City and the video has gone viral. She's a huge Knicks fan and she ends up doing this because she wanted... what this item was because of the colors. She's dumping a mountain of trash out of a garbage.
0: Oh, she wants the trash can. She wants the...
1: Because it's green or it's orange and blue, the colors of the Knicks.
5: They put out special ones for the parade, I think, that day.
0: So she wanted to take one home.
1: Yeah. Yeah. So she dumped it onto the street and then she stole public property for her own personal use. Both are illegal, so she got into trouble. All right, so I saw this story and it made me think of the fathers on this show. Jeffrey, he hasn't said one word the entire show and it's almost 8:30. Mm-hmm. Jeffrey and Snitz, what did you guys do for Father's Day? Because it says finding a Father's Day gift idea was difficult this year for a lot of people. That made me think of the fathers here.
3: Actually, my son got me a little plush Snoopy. It says, number one dad for Father's Day. He also made me a card. Snoopy.
0: Yeah. Nice.
3: And okay. My daughter made me a card and a little Father's Day bracelet.
0: Ooh.
3: And
0: where is it? You have it on?
3: No, it's in my room because I slept with it on last night and the string broke. So it's I encourage her. You have to get it's a beautiful gift, but I asked her, you have to get a little bit of a more durable quality stretch string that you make these with.
0: So thanks, but no thanks.
3: No, I still have it on my dresser and it's a very, it's a very beautiful little gift. And, okay. So, and my son, I helped my, and my son made chili for my Father's Day dinner.
0: Oh, all right.
3: Yeah.
0: Nice.
3: So my kids did something nice for me for Father's Day. So that's
1: nice. Okay.
0: What's your thing. Wife do? Anything for you?
3: Just no. But you know what? You know, it's like I think usually, I called my dad over the weekend. He's doing good for himself and everything. So I said, Happy Father's Day. He said he appreciates it, you know. So
0: He said, what day did you call him?
3: I called him on Friday. I called him a little early for Father's Day.
0: Why wouldn't you call him on
1: Sunday?
0: Sunday.
1: That's weird.
3: He might be. My dad's busy. He did that church.
1: Is he
3: like
1: doing
3: that.
1: What?
0: He might be busy.
3: My dad might be 88. It doesn't stop him getting around and whatnot.
0: Boy, why not call your dad on Father's Day for Father's Day? Why call on Friday?
3: I have no idea.
5: He might be busy.
3: Yeah. Either way,
0: do you think Jeffrey just knew he was going to forget? Somebody said, Father's Day is on Sunday. And he's like,
1: no, he just didn't.
0: Oh, okay. He knew it right then. He's like, I might as well just call right now because he knows he's not going to remember.
3: I still talk to my dad at least once a week and just to check on him. He does really good for himself. You know, my dad might be only 5 feet even and he's 88 years old, but he's a tough old cookie, I tell you.
0: Okay. Go on.
1: Entertainment
0: dude.
1: News for you. Well, Snitz, did you have a good Father's Day?
6: Yeah, it was just calm. Nothing. Calm.
0: You talked to your kids on Friday?
6: No, I talked to them on Thursday. okay. And I was like, yeah, don't forget. No, calls and cards, normal stuff.
1: Okay. Mm-hmm. James Burrows, the celebrated television director behind hit sitcoms like Cheers, Friends, and Will and Grace, has died at 85 years old. Burrows was widely regarded as one of the most influential directors in television comedy, directing more than 1,000 episodes during a career that began in the 70s.
0: What was his name?
1: James Burrows.
0: Oh.
1: Do you remember
0: him? Yeah, you'd see that name on, I mean, I don't know who that is, but you'd see that name a lot.
1: Yep, this guy.
0: Okay.
1: With the, yeah. And finally, Jimmy Kimmel announced comedian Rosie O'Donnell will temporarily take over his late night show as he steps back for a 2-month sabbatical. He says that he'll be taking the next couple of months off voluntarily, and he has what's her face, Rosie O'Donnell, coming out, and she hasn't done a lot. She's gonna kind of maintain his presence for him while keeping
0: Rosie O'Donnell
1: going. I love that. I think it's great. I'm a fan of.
5: Did you see what she
1: Rosie.
5: Looks like? That, did we already talk about that?
1: She's lost a lot of weight. She looks better.
5: Totally well, different.
0: She's got to be an Ozempic, right?
5: Oh, well, is yeah. that who we said?
1: That's Roseanne. Roseanne is someone that you show me a picture. No. I have no idea who she is.
5: No, Rosie what? O'Donnell just, was she the one we just talked about? She, what did she do?
0: She had a facelift and she said, yes. Oh, you can never have a facelift and women don't get a facelift. You're falling into the patriarchy or whatever.
1: That's right.
6: Is this her now?
5: I saw one that even looked different, even more different than that.
0: She's skinnier than that. Yeah, she's lost a lot of weight, too.
6: He's doing it to stick at the Trump, right?
1: Yeah, because she's not a fan of.
0: Yeah, so she hates Donald Trump, so that's who he picks to host the show while he's gone for...
1: She's also done talk shows. She had a...
0: Yeah, I know, I get it, but still, but she hasn't done anything. Literally nothing in the past, what, 10 years plus?
1: It's been a while.
0: She has not done a thing.
5: Yeah, here she is. She lost 50 pounds, apparently.
6: Oh, she's good.
1: She looks great.
0: Yeah, she doesn't look bad, I guess, for her. Okay.
1: There you go. That's the Shizzy on Rover's Morning Glory.
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0: So I was just at a wedding about a week ago. My sister got married. Small, I don't know how many people were there, 25, 30, give or take. Not a big wedding. But it is expensive. And in fact, I know that for whatever reason, my stepbrother's wife and son did not come, an adult son. Neither one of them came. They were expected to come, but they didn't come. They had something to do with their business or something back home. And my sister was like, you know, if they would have told me in advance, like just a couple of days before, I could have saved on this money. Because they give you, it was like it was in an event thing, but they have a restaurant attached to it down below. And so you just ordered, like you didn't pick your food in advance. They had, I don't know, maybe 3 or 4 things you could choose from for your main course and whatnot. So you order, but they obviously know how many people are going to be there, how many plates. And because she wasn't alerted in advance, she still ends up. What is it? Like, what's the cost per plate, you think? Like, I had a filet. I don't know how much that at a wedding. What is that? Like $100 a plate?
5: Probably.
0: The cost for the bride? It gets expensive to have a wedding. It adds up real fast. There's a new site called Not a Wedding Crasher. This was launched by a couple from San Diego. They have a service now where if for whatever reason you're in that same boat, just like my sister was in, and you go, oh man, we have an extra 2 seats or an extra 4 seats. I've already paid for this stuff. But what can I do? The people can't show up. I'm just going to be out this money. Now you can put the seats up on Not a Wedding Crasher. And people will pay.
1: That's great.
0: To come to your wedding.
1: Oh, that's great. It's like a business venture. I love that.
0: So let's say that, you know, it's your cost is 100 per plate. You might put it up there for 50 a plate and get a little bit of money back or whatever. I don't know how it all works. But would you want a complete stranger coming to your special day?
5: No. No. Who would?
0: Yeah, it's not worth it, right?
1: I think it's funny. I don't think there's anything wrong with that. Because
0: so you would go to this. I would go. And people apparently love it. They love spending this money and just going to people's weddings. Yeah. And so they're not actually crashing the wedding because they know, like they were in this story, they're talking about one couple. They show up and they're like, oh, we had a great experience. We showed up. We weren't sure how we would be received, but we showed up and we you know, our little names were on the thing and like the wedding planner knew we were coming and everybody was fine. Nobody mentioned it to us the entire time. We just ate and partied, drank. You get the free bar and everything is, you know, Charlie, this could maybe you say you wouldn't want people showing up at your day, but would this stop you from going to somebody else's wedding? A stranger that you don't know?
5: Yeah, because I don't want to go to a wedding ever. Every time I get a wedding,
0: bar.
5: I go, that's all good. No, I'm okay. You got to sit there. You got to wear the suit. You got to watch the dumb speeches. You watch the speeches of people you even know, and you're like, shut up. Let's end this. We got to do the five different types of dances, the mother's first dance or whatever. You're just sitting there going, oh, my God, this sucks.
8: Do you have to go to the wedding?
5: And those are people I know.
8: Huh? Do you have to go to the wedding? Are you only invited to the reception with
5: that.
8: The food and the portion that does cost the most?
5: If you've right. the actual wedding...
0: Oh, yeah. Hopefully you don't have to do that. I don't. One couple in this story actually did go to the actual wedding, too. And then they did the whole thing. They were like, oh, why not? But most people, I think, would just go to the reception. And then you're sitting at a table. You're surrounded. I don't know. Maybe
5: small
0: it's
5: talk with people. You're at that table and you're just sitting there at the loser table, too, because you don't know anybody. So they shove everybody's like. Ex-coworkers.
8: At the far back.
5: Ex-coworker. That's somebody that the groom used to work with 10 years ago. You're saying, like, how do you know him? Oh, yeah, we used to do this. Okay, cool.
8: Why? It'd be so much fun.
0: But I don't even think...
8: Make
0: no, I don't think they could change it that fast. So you're probably getting the
5: you're
0: seats
5: putting your name
0: of the
5: on
0: people
5: it.
0: That didn't show... Yeah, yeah, but you're getting the seats of the people that didn't show up.
5: They have enough time to put your name on the seat. They have enough time to move you, and they're going to move you to the loser table, and you're going to be sitting there... No, that'd be a brutally awful time.
8: So much fun just to have a fun, random night out and then eat some good food. There's dancing and music. And I would just make up an entire life for myself to tell these people.
0: Yeah, yeah.
8: Like,
0: you could come up with, I'm an astronaut or something, you know. Something crazy.
8: Yeah.
0: Dougie would do this. He would do this.
5: Then they'd say, oh, later they're like, I was sitting with some guy lying about being an astronaut all night. He thought we believed him, but it was clearly not true. I don't. If this is who you invite to your wedding, who is that guy? And they're like, oh, that guy paid $40 to be here. What?
0: Dougie would do this. Would you go to this, Dougie?
1: Absolutely. I would love this. I have
0: crashed. This is right up her alley. I know her.
1: Crashed many receptions and danced and talked to people and. Sometimes it's nice to create somebody that you're not and no one knows you and it's just a blast. I would absolutely pay to go to somebody else's wedding and then fresh.
0: We were at the hotel in Chicago for my sister's wedding and we were in the elevator and we were going down to the lobby, but right above the lobby, the elevator stopped and the doors opened and there was some big event going on. And must have been for a product. My wife had heard of it before. I don't know if it's skincare or something, but there appeared to be like a bunch of influencers carrying their little gift bags around. And there was a bartenders and there was probably like 100 people in there. And she said, let's get off here. And I go, no, I don't want to. She goes, oh, we can just talk our way in there. And I go,
5: that's fine. That's actually, you've crashed it. You're not supposed to be there. The paying it makes it lame. Just ending up, you're like not planning on it. You're like, oh, there's a little thing going on. Let's go in there and see if we get a free drink.
0: That makes me uncomfortable because I don't want to be, to me, I don't want to go into something. And then they're like, no, you're not supposed to be here. We're not letting you in. And then you have to like turn around and be like, my wife seems to get into whatever. But it's still like, I just don't want to take that chance. That to me is not. So I said, no, I don't want to go in there. We didn't. But we did crash something. What was it? I think it was another company. Her company had I don't know if it was like a. New Year's holiday party or something. We crashed a holiday party of a different company and I put the guy's name tag on. Like they just had a little table at the front there And so I just, we went up and I saw a name tag and I'm Bill Smith or whatever the name
1: That's
0: was,
1: fun.
0: Put it on, went in there. They did actually eventually, I believe, kick us out at some point after a while. I do have to take a break. 866-YO-ROVER is our number, 866-967-6837. We'll be right back. Hang on.
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0: She's got to bring like a coworker.
1: Rachel?
0: No, didn't you go to a wedding with Curtis?
1: Oh, I did.
2: Oh, yeah. Oh, that's right. Yes. Oh, I saw her at that wedding. Yes.
1: Yes, he was my date.
3: Kind of reminds me of Elka from Hot in Cleveland. She said she... she said she had a friend of hers that crashes funerals just to meet guys, and then she goes, just because you're with somebody, just because you're tied to the pole doesn't mean you can't still bark at the car.
2: Mm-hmm. Mm-hmm. Rachel sent a text message. My friend and I crashed a wedding during COVID. We knew the venue would have a wedding that night, so we dressed up and everything. We didn't get kicked out, but we had a couple of drinks. Here's a picture of her and her... her date for the night at the wedding. There they are.
1: So cute.
2: Crashing a wedding.
1: Love it.
2: Charlie, what did you do over the weekend? I gave you my rundown of what I did. What did you end up doing?
0: On Friday, we took the RV to Blossom, an outdoor music venue here. Mm-hmm. So we took that to go see the Strokes.
2: It was okay.
0: It's the greatest way to go to that venue now.
2: You have a home base at the venue?
0: Oh, yeah. We just sat in there and partied until it was time to walk in. And the parking was right next to the entrance, so there's almost no walking. Because that's a huge walk. Mm-hmm. We were driving past everybody walking in the RV. Oh, my God. It was a little pricey, though.
2: How much did it cost to park the RV?
0: What do you think? What do you think a normal price for that would be?
2: Boy, you know, I bet a car is probably $50.
0: Does it cost to park there?
4: If you want premium parking, you can pay to park up close where you probably are.
0: Yeah, so you had to pay for special parking. You couldn't just park wherever you wanted.
2: I'll bet yours is $200.
3: No, $75.
4: No. $120.
1: I would say $100.
0: $125 to park.
2: $125. That's not bad. I don't think
0: that's a lot. That's a lot to go to a concert.
4: But are you all splitting it? How many people are in the RV?
0: We split it. So it was
2: $25 a pop or something.
0: Wasn't too bad. But the concert was great. Strokes were awesome. Really great.
2: And then afterwards, do you just hang out in the RV until the traffic clears out? Or do you start driving?
0: That was our plan. But since we're parked so close, we just got in. We're able to pretty much leave. Because the parking lot, the whole reason for bringing the RV was... I hate leaving that venue. It takes 2 hours, literally sometimes 2 hours to leave the venue. So I said, well, if we're in an RV, it doesn't matter. We'll just hang out. Like we're just in a living room. And then it turns out where you park the RV, it's right by where you exit. So we got in the RV and we're on the road in like 10 minutes.
2: You were out fast.
0: 10 minutes.
2: All right.
0: Yeah, Strokes were great. Really great. Just fun. And the shirt, I did want to get a shirt. I don't know what they're thinking. I don't know what they're thinking with their shirt prices, because that $65 for a T-shirt.
2: That's for a normal. Regular T-shirt.
0: Regular T-shirt. That's not normal. That's not normal. I don't.
1: Gianna went to
2: normal
1: the
2: these days,
1: Ryan.
2: I think, Charlie. Yeah.
0: I hate that we're thinking that's normal, and I refuse to buy it. I just won't do it.
1: Gia bought a Zach Brown T-shirt. I think she texted me. She's like, hey, it's $65. No. I think. I'm like, that's okay.
0: No, absolutely.
2: Dushy told me that, speaking of your daughter, you told me last week that she just buys stuff. Now that she has this license, she must have Dushy's credit card debit card.
0: I
2: and she just starts
0: this.
2: Buying stuff.
1: Oh,
2: just
1: a problem.
2: They're buying breakfast. They're buying gas. They're going all over.
0: Well, I love that.
1: I had a conversation with her.
0: Good for her. Good for you.
1: Yeah, I don't blame her. I tried to medicine. Do the same thing. So that has stopped.
2: What was she buying?
1: Oh, they'd go out for 7 Brew. They'd go out for Chipotle. Let's go shopping.
0: And Chipotle's not cheap. Is she buying other people's stuff too?
1: Oh, maybe a pulp. Let's go have a pulp.
0: Oh, yeah, why not?
1: You want one, Mackenzie? Yeah. Sure, let's go.
0: That's $20.
1: Like, oh, my God.
2: My mom's paying for it. Yeah. She's on the radio.
1: Yeah, you got a gift card to Starbucks? Great. Come on, let's go. Like, oh, my God. Yeah, that has come to an end. Had a nice long conversation with her and said, you need to get a job. You need to start making your own money. So she did start that over the weekend.
2: So she's not using your credit card anymore. All right. What else you do over the weekend, Charlie? That it?
0: Sunday, I mountain biked again. I haven't done it in 5 years. So hit the trails.
1: Are you trying to like, exercise or is this just fun stuff? Because you're doing a lot of rollerblading or mountain biking.
0: Get outside. Okay. Get out there. It's a lot harder than it was before. 5 years ago, I had the energy of a young man. I didn't realize. I thought I was old then. Holy crap. This is...
2: You've aged 20 years in the past 5 years.
0: That's a brutal ride. And I didn't even have a bike. So I was borrowing my friend's bike. And when I got on it, he's like, hey, it's got an electric motor on it. I was like, what? So I'm tired and I was electric motoring around the...
2: Oh, so you were cheating on the mountain biking essentially, and you're still tired.
0: Oh, still, my legs are ruined. But so
2: now, how far did you ride for?
0: Well, you do trails, they're loops. So 4 or 5 miles.
2: 4 or 5 miles.
0: I don't know. We went to like 4 different trails. So like, I don't know. I can't really tell you, but they were going around, and it's the downhill's fun. The mountain bike downhill, what a blast. You're out there, you got the wind in your hair, you're having a fun time, and then you have to go uphill every time, and that's where the pedaling sucks. You go, why are we even doing this?
2: Doesn't the electric motor, can you kick it in and it will just do most of the work for you?
0: Yeah, but I wanted to get some I wasn't trying to rely on it, but it was nice to have. So, but my ass is ruined today. My ass got literally pounded by the seat. I cannot believe they don't make comfortable mountain bike seats. For some reason that in the mountain bike community, they almost want to make it a dildo.
2: Like, how have they not figured this out yet? It's just regular, even bike seats, they just are not comfortable.
0: 100% plastic for some reason. To go, we should just put a plastic thing there. It's like a deterrent. Don't use it. And
2: it's like what they put on benches in parks so homeless people don't sleep on them.
0: I don't know what they're thinking. Because that thing, so I wasn't riding a bike that was my size. I was using a large and I need a medium. I didn't really think that would be that much of a difference. This seat was up my ass the entire time. Every bump, every root, every rock, just a jolt to my butthole.
2: Ugh. Right up to your, boom, right boom. In through your sphincter.
0: I seriously have a bruise right now. It feels like I have a zit growing in. I think it's just a bruise.
2: Oh, my God.
0: But I think it's just a bruise. It's just,
2: Do you need Jeffrey to inspect it and see what's going on back there?
0: As much as he wants to, no. But I did. So I did buy a mountain bike yesterday. I have my own now. So now I'll be doing it.
2: Oh, so wait. So you went out. After you went mountain biking, you had such a great experience getting pounded in the ass.
0: Mm-hmm. Kind of. I wanted to pick it up earlier before we went, but I got on Facebook, so the guy couldn't meet up till later. So
2: Did you immediately cancel buying that on Facebook after you got pounded in the ass? Were you never mind, I don't need my own bike?
0: Well, the ass pounding didn't really start. The ass pain didn't start till after the mountain, after mountain bike. While it was happening, huge smile on my face as the bruise was forming. It's when I got home and sat down, I went, oh my God. Like, even today, it's what am I sitting on? It feels like I'm just something is wrong with my ass. And here, I'll show you. I'll send Snitz my new bike. My new bike even has a worse seat than the one I was using.
4: But you can buy, can't you buy like a little padded thing?
0: Already did. I have no.
2: Do you need, what about padded bike shorts? What about those?
4: Yeah, they do sell those.
0: No, that's not a bad idea. I mean, it's dangerous out there. It is a dangerous sport.
4: There.
0: Yeah.
2: And what kind of seat are you going to get? Is it going to be old lady bike seat?
0: No, I just got a cover. I just bought I don't even know what it is. I just ordered it literally in that commercial break. It's just a little, I think it's just a cover that wraps around the seat, like a, elastic. So hopefully that'll help. I just have no cheeks. I got nothing for me to sit on. It's straight, just bone.
2: Just bone on seat.
0: And, so I was getting boned the whole time. Yeah, it was fun. I don't know. I like it out there. It's fun. Mm-hmm. It is an incredible amount of work. Literally the hardest thing I think I've do. And I barely did it.
2: The bike that you got, does that have an electric motor?
0: No.
2: Okay, so it's going to be even harder going uphill.
0: Oh, yeah, no, I'm aware that I was I only tried to use the electric motor because last year when I would ride him before, I would ride and then eventually I would just have to stop. I would have to just get off the bike and I'd get off the side of the trail and just stand there for 5 minutes to get my breath back. And then I would hop back on and ride. I only kicked that motor in when I knew I would be getting off the bike. Like, if I'm at the point where I'm like, I'm going to either stop or I'm just going to, I'll keep going. But, yeah, I've already looked in the electric, putting an electric motor on the bike.
2: An aftermarket electric motor. Yeah. You're ready to add it already.
0: I think I might, because why am I
2: stopping? Maybe you could tie that into, your vibrating seat or something.
0: That's not bad. But why am I suffering? Like, the whole point of me being out on the bike is to have fun. Why suffer through the crappy parts of actually pedaling when I could use the electric motor and then I'm going downhill? The downhill's fun.
2: Mm-hmm.
0: But the uphill is just so awful.
2: To get the little bit of exercise. That's why you're, you know.
0: Yeah, but
2: why
0: put yourself through it? Instead, I could just have an electric motor take me around, and then I'm just going down the hill. So I might buy that. I don't know. I'm going to have to do, like, legit training to be able to do what I did yesterday without the electric motor. Like, I'm going to have to go once a day. I have a plan to go to a hill every day now that I know by my house. It's a massive hill, and I'm just going to start
2: hill.
0: Well, I don't, there's no way I'll make it up. Up just day one, start. See how far I get up. And then
2: see how many days it takes you to be able to get up there?
0: Eventually get up this hill.
2: I bet it will be faster than you think.
0: It's a half mile straight up to the out of the metro parks. Half mile straight up. I don't know if I'm personally capable of ever doing it, but if I just try it a little bit.
4: You have to believe in yourself at first, Charlie.
0: Well, after I saw, after
2: like, I believe I'm going to walk this marathon, you need to believe you can bike up that hill.
0: You're a fool. I'm honest.
5: Where you had to go down in the river kind of area down.
0: Yeah.
5: Oh, that's that hill. No.
0: God. Yeah, right. There's no me ever doing that.
5: My girls used to call me because they used to go to that park all the time. Mm-hmm. And they used to call me and say, hey, can you pick me up?
0: Yeah,
5: it's at the bottom of the hill.
0: You can't even walk up that. I mean, that hill's, it'd be a brutal walk for anybody. But I'm just going to try once a day, bring the bike out there. And just go as fast as I can towards the hill. And maybe I'll get up.
2: I sort of visualize you going up the hill and then like slow, slowing down. And then just starting to like roll backwards almost and tumbling over.
0: Here, I'll see if I can get a picture of this hill.
4: Snitz, your girls though were probably doing more than just the hill. Charlie's talking about just doing the hill.
5: Oh, no, so they rode their bike there.
4: Yeah, they were tired when they got to that point. Yeah, if he's only doing the hill, he should be able to do it.
0: Here's the hill. This is what I'm going to go for. It doesn't look that bad, but let me tell you, it's a half. That's a half mile up.
4: That's
0: straight.
4: A light grade, though.
0: Oh yeah, it's a light grade. I got free time today. You can come. I'll watch you walk up that. No way you'd even be able to walk up that
4: just
0: hill.
4: The hill portion.
2: You don't think you could walk up that hill, Charlie?
0: I could. I'm telling you, Crystal could not. This is a long, long, straight up hill. This is brutal.
5: It gets pretty steep.
0: It's steep. Yeah. It is so steep. These people are still, I mean, this is so far. But that's, I'm going to go every day. I'm just going to try a little bit up that thing until I can, till I get up.
2: Until you can make it all the way.
0: And then I'll be a mountain bike expert. Since you get the picture of my new bike. This is my new, it's a giant, it's a giant Talon.
5: We got Max.
0: It's the worst seat. It's a, we got Max's tires. They're tubeless tires. They use kind of a liquid sealant around it, so you can kind of fill it. It's pretty cool. I think
2: right there, you put that on the back of your truck. You go, hey kid, do you want to see my new bike?
0: Mm-hmm.
2: Don't mind the Epstein license plate that I have on the truck.
4: Jump on my pegs.
0: So there, So yeah, it was fun. It was fun. Get one, Rover. You should try it. It's actually it is so fun. Going down.
2: But that actually is like, that's really, every time I ride a bike, it's not too often anymore as an adult, but every time I do it, I go, this can't be how bikes, like, remember when you were a kid, you were riding your bike literally for like 6 hours a day, uphill, downhill, cross country, everywhere. And then you get on a bike now, you go, it couldn't have been this hard. Like, what's going on? It's way harder than you think it's going to be. Yes. BB in Woodstock, New York, here on Rover's Morning Glory. Good morning, BB.
6: You guys are the best. I love you. You got the greatest. So I saw a story last night on John Oliver's show about feral hogs that are invading our country. And Rover, have you seen these wild hogs in Florida? Apparently they're in Florida.
2: I have not seen any feral hogs in Florida. Or now, when I was a little kid, we lived in rural Indiana for a while, and there were hogs, like these wild hogs that you would see occasionally. And they were supposed to be really mean. I mean, I'd only see them from a distance through the window in the backyard. But it was always like my grandma would be, don't go out there. Those things are mean. So you'd see them occasionally. So why? What are you? So you're worked up over the hogs?
6: I totally am, man. I mean, Texas, okay? Texas is the worst. Texas has got the most of them because it's huge. And on John Oliver's show, Texas is the only state that is allowing its citizens to hunt them down without permits.
2: Mm-hmm.
6: And they're taken to helicopters. They're taken to planes.
2: I've seen things. I saw something on the internet where they have like a service and they basically wrangle up all of these wild hogs into, I don't know how they get them, but they somehow corral them and then they just pick them off, shooting them like hundreds at a time, 100 or whatever, 200. And
6: I mean, there's millions of them. It's just, it's amazing. It kind of,
2: so you're worried that they might take over eventually. They'll be in your backyard soon.
6: Well, I'm in New York, so no, I'm not necessarily worried about it, but you know, I do have people all over the country. So yeah, I'm a little worried.
2: 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I do have to take a break. 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
0: Show has a host. Ours just happens to have crapped his sweatpants while riding a scooter. Top that, Howard Stern. It's Rover's Morning Glory.
1: Shizzy, coming up in a few minutes. What do you have on the way, Doogie?
2: You keep saying that the robots are coming for our jobs and AI as well. I've got a story out of Detroit that's really depressing. I'll tell you that story next.
1: We'll get to that in just a moment. Rocky, you're on Rover's Morning Glory in Pennsylvania. Good morning, Rocky.
3: Good morning.
1: Hey, what's happening?
3: I'm calling about the bike. So he's talking about the skinny seats that hurt so much and everything. You can go on Amazon. I've had 3-year hernia operations in the last 3 years.
1: Jeez.
3: So I could not get on a bike and ride it with that specific skinny seat. So I went on Amazon and looked, and they make special seats that are like, I picked one up. It's about 15 inches wide, and it doesn't have that thing that sticks out that hurts you so much. And I'm
1: so you're gonna have like a bench seat basically on your new bike, Charlie.
4: Well, no, I'm not buying what this guy's. No, I'm not gonna buy a big saddle, but it's cool for him. No, I just got a little cover. Maybe I'll get the saddle. On my last bike, I think I did have one, and that some seats are too big. Like, they'll actually get in the way while you're pedaling if you're going uphill.
3: This one's actually pretty comfortable. It doesn't dig in or anything like that. It's just like sitting on a nice seat cushion.
4: That sounds great.
3: And it's less than $100. I think it was like $50 or something like that.
4: Maybe I will. I mean, I just got the bike last night, so.
1: Well, now, what is this? What did this bike, let me see this picture of this bike again, Charlie. Let's see here. Give me a second. What brand is it?
4: Giant.
1: I'm not familiar with that.
4: Top of
1: the line. Is it like a big brand?
4: I actually have no idea. I was trying to buy all sorts of different bikes on Facebook, and I was... my friends know a lot more than I do, so I was just sending them different bikes I saw. Is this one good? No.
1: What does this one run you? How much does this thing cost?
4: New? I have no. What's a giant Talon? And we got the nice wheels.
5: Like 6, 7?
2: Yeah.
5: 100?
4: Yeah.
5: I don't know which one you got.
4: Yeah, I'm not totally sure. Oh, I might have got... ripped them. No, it's $1,000. Uh-huh. $1,000.
1: What did you end up spending on this thing?
4: I paid $600.
1: $600.
5: Is it the one? The Talon one?
4: I don't know.
1: Talon two? Talon three?
4: Not sure.
5: Looks nice.
4: So I got to ride it yesterday. Yeah, it's great. Other than the seat. Mm-hmm. And it's got the dropper seat too. Dropper seat is key.
1: Mm. I don't know what that means.
4: The seat will... you hit a little switch, and the seat will drop down. Well, actually, it goes up your butt. But as you're riding, say you can push the seat down, up or down, and it will move depending on whatever you want it to do. Because when you're going uphill, you want to kind of be in a seated position. You're really using your turning your leg, your butt. The seat's up your butt, but you're pedaling, and it makes you more powerful because you got somewhere to put your butt. Where when you're going downhill, you don't want to be sitting. So then you push the seat down. Then downhill, there's no seat pounding you in the butthole. Make sense?
1: That makes sense.
4: It's just a dropper seat. So it came with that, which I don't know if they... I'm saying I got it from a guy. So I don't know if he installed it after, but it's a good dropper seat. It's fun.
1: I'm not sure exactly what that is. I believe that was Jeffrey with the wood... load that he had on and burying himself.
2: It's funny, we're talking about all different kinds of things that he could participate in, and yet he has spoken one word.
1: Very, very quiet today for some reason. Maybe we'll figure this out. Let's get to the shizzy first, and then we'll...
6: Bike crash.
1: Oh, that's a bike crash. Yeah, I thought that was a part-time radio guy getting buried under a pile of sticks.
6: No, that's just a bicycle crash. We're hoping. Okay. I'm hoping that Charlie does stay safe on his new mountain bike.
4: Do you want to come riding with me?
6: I don't have a mountain bike, so.
4: Well, I have friends who will let you borrow one.
6: I'll mull over that.
4: Okay.
1: Doogie?
2: You always mull.
1: Are you ready for the shizzy?
2: Yeah. I'll mull over doing the shizzy. Hit a shizzy on Rover's Morning Glory. Former Federal Reserve Chairman Alan Greenspan is dead at the age of 100. The economist died as a result of complications from Parkinson's disease. Mm. His death was announced today by his wife of nearly 3 decades.
1: His wife is somebody famous. I forget. Henry Who's Mitchell. His wife?
2: Thank NBC you. News you correspondent. Yep. So he has served as chairman for nearly 20 years under Presidents Reagan, George H.W. Bush, Bill Clinton, and George W. Bush. So he has passed away. There was a U.S. military that conducted another strike against a boat accused of smuggling drugs in the Eastern Pacific Ocean, immediately killing 2 people and leaving 6 survivors amid an ongoing campaign against alleged traffickers in Latin America. So this latest attack, which now number more than 60, brings the number of people who have been killed in boat strikes by the U.S. military to more than 210 since the administration.
1: If these were effective, no one would be taking boats anymore, would they? It would have dried up.
2: You would think.
6: What if it was a civilian craft? What if it was a civilian, a legitimate civilian watercraft, and the military attacks it, assuming there were drugs on this boat, and when there really wasn't? That seems to be the controversy.
1: That is sort of the controversy. How are we supposed to know? But I'm just wondering if these were so effective, wouldn't they have stopped doing these drug runs in the boats? It seems like they must be continuing. Or has anyone noticed a major drop-off in the amount of drugs coming into the United States? Has it gotten harder, Charlie, for you to get drugs on the street if you're looking for them? I haven't
4: Not
1: heard.
4: Not that I've noticed.
1: Mm-hmm. Go on, douche.
2: General Motors has gutted its electric vehicle ambitions, and they've killed more than 1,000 jobs at its flagship Detroit assembly plant, replacing those workers with 50 robots, and people are pissed. 1,000 jobs, and they've put in 50 robots. The replacement collaborative robots, or cobots, they're saying, have been installed on the assembly line at GM's Factory Zero plant in Michigan amid a reduced demand for their EV models and the ensuing push to cut costs. So not a lot of people are wanting the electric models.
1: That blows my mind. I just don't understand why. Like, we were going in, well, maybe I do. We were going in a direction where electric, everyone's like, oh, it's going to take off. This is the next big thing. And then for whatever reason, people don't want electric vehicles now. Is it because they're afraid, oh, I'm going to be a pussy, or Trump says electric vehicles suck, or I don't know. I don't know what the reasoning is exactly.
5: We're not getting the rebate anymore. That's what big
1: is. $7,500 rebate.
5: That's a big chunk of change.
6: Yeah, I don't think the vehicles have the kind of battery range that they were projected to have had based on, the development. If they're trying
1: to get 300 miles on battery, what are you going to, how much more do you need?
6: I'm talking about the charging infrastructure that you need.
5: There's plenty of chargers out there.
6: Okay.
4: Well, yeah, I mean, how often do you drive more than 300 miles?
5: Never. Jeffrey.
4: Yeah. Oh, for him, it would make sense.
2: Amazon's Prime Day sales event is almost here. It runs this year from tomorrow through the 26th. It's a little earlier than usual, as the company usually holds Prime Day in July. Amazon says groceries and household items will be a big focus for savings. Target and Walmart are running competing sales, and that means porch pirates are going to be extra busy. So just beware out there. Here's how you can keep your packages from getting swiped, according to security.org. Using Amazon hub lockers and hub counters. Have you seen any of those?
1: Yeah, they just like these lockers. I don't really.
4: Where you go to like the grocery store and pick stuff up.
1: Yeah.
2: Okay, redirecting packages to someone who will be home, and scheduling deliveries for only when you are home.
6: Get one of those residential package lockers you could put on your front porch that only you have access to, so the package can be slipped in there. It's secured and it will prevent porch pirates.
1: Mm-hmm.
2: Also in the news this morning, we had told you that Campbell's Soup is debuting a gluten-free chicken noodle soup. Well, I just saw this. This is pretty cool. If you cannot have gluten and you've skipped cruises or dinners because of it, here's some great news. There is a person by the name of Maureen Bass. She has a company that coordinates different cruises, and she works with gluten-free people. She's creating the Celiac Cruise. It's a trip that'll feature 11 entirely gluten-free restaurants on board the ship and gluten-free shore excursions. The fun will be on Oceania Cruises. It sets sail from May 31st, 2028 to June 12th, 2028 and will go across the British Isle to England, Ireland, and Scotland. Bass says the idea is simply that they want people to be able to go on vacation and not have to constantly be overthinking their food.
4: Sounds with fun. A bunch of people just talking about gluten.
5: Yeah. Just full of diarrhea people.
4: Yeah.
2: That's awesome. I love it. And finally, box office numbers for you over the weekend. We told you this was going to happen. Toy Story 5, $160 million. It's a franchise best and the biggest opening weekend of the year. Second place was Disclosure Day. That was $17 million. And in third place, Obsession with $14.2 million. There you go.
1: Have you gone to see Disclosure Day, Snitz?
5: I saw last week, yeah.
1: And?
5: It was good. It was slow, but it was really good. I like that. I mean,
1: but slow.
5: I mean, okay. If I want to criticize anything, it's going to be the CG animals kind of sucked. But I read there's a reason for that, you know, but I'm watching the movie.
1: I'm not reading things while I'm watching the movie.
5: So it took me out of it. I can't tell you because it will spoil stuff.
1: But. Oh, okay. All right.
2: There you go. That's the shizzy on Rover's Morning Glory.
7: Do people describe you as delusional, paranoid, dimwitted, or just a straight-up f***ing ass? Well, you'll fit in right here. 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That's 866-967-6837.
1: Rich Bitch says, if electric is the best thing, why hasn't our military gone full electric? Well, there's a lot of things that may work out well for civilians that but the military doesn't do. I mean, they're fighting in the desert and stuff where there's no electricity. Probably not practical for them, but I have a charger in my house. I don't have to worry about that.
4: If steak is so good, why doesn't the military eat it for every meal?
1: It's just...
4: why not?
1: It's so weird. Let's see. Jeffrey's been very quiet today. But once we mentioned that he's been quiet, did you notice that last segment he was trying to chime in a little bit more?
6: I'm just trying to not talk over people, learn when to pipe in, that kind of stuff. So, yeah, it's a conundrum, if you will. You know, I want to talk, but I also don't want to talk over people.
4: You did good today.
6: So, I'm just trying to even it out. And some topics, you know, like we're talking about the guy with the two girls in the restroom and that kind of stuff.
1: Yeah, we got all the topics. Everyone was listening to the show. We don't need to recap everything we talked about.
4: You could have actually talked about that because you had a kid opposite gender, so you probably personally did experience that.
6: Not really.
4: You never had to take your daughter to the bathroom in your life.
6: Usually, 98.56789% of the time, my wife was with me.
1: So what did you do in that other 1.3, 4, 5% of the time?
6: I mean, if push come to shove, yeah, I would have to walk in there with my daughter when she was really, really young.
1: Well,
6: you know.
1: Enough about your daughter. No offense to Val Ray, but let's talk about your son. So this was the weekend, his big trial run at the guy that wants to give him a landscape.
6: I talked to the guy over the weekend, and he's going to go out there with him on tomorrow. Let me explain. What happens was, because I talked to him, he got back from his vacation, he was delayed getting back, And he said, we talked it through, and he said he's going to come out and pick him up on tomorrow and give him this trial run, if you will. So that's the update.
1: Okay, so wasn't he supposed to do that over the weekend?
6: Correct, but he was late getting. He told me he was late getting back.
1: Okay,
6: so we talked it through. We made the arrangement, and we're good to go.
4: So he's going tomorrow morning. He's going Tuesday.
6: Yeah,
4: cool.
6: That's tomorrow.
1: Yeah. Okay, so tomorrow he's going to go. What time? During the day, afternoon,
6: evening, in the morning. He's going to let his this group that he goes to. He's going to let them know that he's going to try out for a job.
1: Ooh, okay. All right. So doesn't have to go to his regular thing tomorrow during the day.
6: Yeah, so I think they would get a kick out of that. And it'll be something new for him too.
1: Good. All right.
6: So I'm satisfied with.
1: All right. Well, so he's going to get picked up and everything, and
6: yeah, he's going to make sure that the gentleman we've talked to him, is going to make sure that he's, well taken care of, safe and that kind of good stuff. So,
1: how's the weather supposed to be tomorrow?
6: I didn't look at the weather tomorrow. So,
1: I'm just wondering because he's going to be working outside doing landscaping.
4: Nice,
1: right?
4: It's going to be perfect out. It's going to be an AM 67 degrees sunny.
1: Okay.
8: Better here than it is in London.
4: Yeah.
1: Yeah. 104 is what it's supposed to be.
6: Again, the only thing, Rover, I can tell you right now, stay cool, man.
1: Thank you.
6: That's the only advice I can give you.
1: Thank you.
6: I'd like to bid you good luck with your marathon walk.
1: Thank you.
6: You're welcome. You're welcome.
1: I saw that people were upset. I don't know if you have a picture of this, Snitz, if you could find this, but somebody took their dog on a plane. Now, we've talked about dogs on planes in the past and not a big, I don't know. I wouldn't want a dog sitting next to me all on a long flight. But some people don't mind. Whatever.
6: Depends on the size. This? I mean, I wouldn't mind a dog sitting next to me on a plane. Depending on the size, I think the size will be a bit of a concern, especially. I don't know if you ever had a dog sit next to you on a plane before, Rover, but
1: did, yeah.
6: Okay, let me ask you this. How big was the dog?
1: It was a little dog, and it fit into a little carrier sort of thing. And he didn't make a big fuss. He wasn't, he was fine. He was quiet. This is a little dog. This picture is a little dog as well. But so the person is sitting, the owner is sitting on the plane and then puts the tray table down and then puts the dog right on top of the tray table where the dog's ass. You know how where a dog's butthole is. It's right there where he's sitting. So that dog butthole is going to be on the tray of the plane where people could potentially be eating or whatever.
4: Eat off the tray?
6: If I saw that right now on a plane and a dog sitting next to me on a tray table, I would literally lose my appetite. And I'd tell the flight attendant very politely, no thanks, I'm not hungry at this time. I'll just eat when we land. Thank you very much.
1: That is a little bit strange to put your dog on that tray table with his butthole right on the tray. That's gross.
4: I don't know. I don't eat off the tray table.
5: You don't put a drink on there or anything?
8: Nothing. I never use it.
4: Well, like
1: a You don't use a tray table at all?
8: No, because it's littered with germs. Yeah. Never once have
4: I used it.
8: If
4: I'm going to put something on it, it's going to be packaged. And I don't know. This doesn't really bother me.
1: Would you put your phone on there?
4: Oh, yeah, yeah.
8: Ew.
1: Okay. Yeah. So then you'd put your phone on there. The dog's butthole is now on your phone, essentially. Like, yeah, I don't know. I do find that to be gross.
4: That really doesn't bother me because I don't eat my phone. Whatever.
1: But you hold it, and then you put your finger up your nose or whatever you're going to do. I don't know. Scott, you're on Rover's Morning Glory. Good morning, Scott.
9: Hey, Rover, yo.
1: Yo, what's happening?
9: Oh, not much. I'm the one that's going to be getting Tomas or whatever. So I did talk to
1: Jeff tomorrow. So it was going to be earlier in the week, I thought, like on Friday Friday. Yeah, okay.
9: Right, so I was supposed to get back on Thursday, didn't get back till Friday. The weekend was a little whatever. But the biggest thing that me and Jeff talked about, and Tomas was there, I told Jeff to have Tomas reach out to me on Facebook, either Messenger or send me your friend request, so I could, coordinate with him. I've never gotten anything from Tomas. A day or two went by. I reached back out to Jeff. I said, hey, Jeff, just wanted to let you know. Still never heard from Tomas. He said, okay, I'll tell him. Jeff, I still don't have anything, buddy.
8: Wow.
4: Oh, that's what happened. Jeff. Okay.
1: Oh, here's Jeff, the
9: there.
4: Okay. See, Mike, that's interesting.
1: Yeah, no, that makes sense.
5: Look right at
4: now
5: it,
4: I understand what you're saying. I was confused before, but now that you're explaining it, all makes it so sense well. Now.
5: He just looked at it three times.
4: Yeah, he just keeps looking at it, and his finger is on the button, but he just won't press on.
6: Like I said, I do apologize, Scott, my bad. I'll make sure I get with him this afternoon when I get off work and say, hey, look, you need to send a friend request like that so we can coordinate with you and you guys can communicate together. Okay, Scott?
9: Yeah, because I'm not going to, again, I'm trying to do him and you, everybody, a favor. I'm not going to bag the kid. If he doesn't want to, he doesn't want to. But, like, now we're, you know, almost a week into where he's supposed to then get a hold of me. And
1: right, but you were all supposed to have him come out on Friday, and you weren't even home on Friday. So,
9: well, no.
1: Tit for tat.
9: Actually, it was supposed to be Saturday. So when I talked to Jeff last week about it originally, he said he didn't want to do Friday because Tomas goes with his like worker or whatever, so we agreed on Saturday, and then again scheduling conflict whatever, but I'm all for it. He's just got to reach out to me, Jeff. You got to tell him.
6: Yeah, I'll definitely try to light a little fire under his rear end to have that done, or I'll remind him to do that this afternoon, and hopefully everything goes good tomorrow. I'll try my best to keep you updated as to what's going on.
1: Scott, what kind of work do you have for Tomas to do?
9: We already just a little landscaping stuff, pulling weeds, stacking wood, nothing crazy. We're just going to see what type of initiative he has, and if he shows promise, you know, we'll move him to some things that are a little bit harder. But right now, real basic, pulling weeds, picking up sticks, stacking wood. And then we'll kind of go from there.
1: Now make sure he does a good job when you're pulling the weeds. Like, because I've had this with people at my house. They're not they pull a couple of weeds, but they leave a lot of weeds behind too. You got to
9: When you're pulling weeds, you got to get the roots out. For them. Mm-hmm. So it's it's not a rush or anything. I just wanted him to do good work. It's not fast work. I don't care how long it takes him to do a certain task. But I want to give him a task, make sure he does it how it's supposed to be done, and then we'll move on to the next one. Jeff, again, just have him reach out to me, and we'll get it going.
6: All right, sounds good, man.
1: Scott, thank you. I appreciate that.
4: So that's not happening.
8: Nope.
5: That was like the third time he told him to do that.
4: So. Yeah, that's not it. And Scott,
1: why do you need that?
4: Well, because Scott wants to make sure he's trying to get
8: any
4: way out of it.
8: Time.
4: Scott wants to get out of it. He's realizing, oh no, I got
1: to. Why did I offer to do this?
4: Why did I do this? So he set up a weird rule.
1: Where Tomas has to.
4: He knows will never happen. So he can go, I never called.
8: Well, it's kind of like when you get a job and they say, you're trying to send me your resume. To me, this is kind of one of those, like a step of send me your resume, add me on Facebook. It's a very easy thing. Let's see if you could follow that simple instruction.
4: Nope.
1: A phone call would be a little bit different or whatever. Like, add me on Facebook. I don't know. I just don't see that to be a big deal. But all right, we'll see how it goes tomorrow. I've got to take a break. 866-YO-ROVER is our number. 866-967-6837. We'll be right back. Hang on.
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1: WMMS. We don't fact check. We vibe check. And right now the vibes

0: were talking earlier about the guy who was fired from his job because he confronted a man going into a... He was in a restroom. The man had his two small daughters in the women's restroom, and the man, the father, was in that restroom with him, the women's restroom. And then there was a little dispute, not a big deal. But the guy who caused the dispute and was like, what are you doing in here? He was fired from his job, which I thought was completely uncalled for. There is a guy that I'm curious if he deserves to be fired from his job. His name is Matthew Luckhurst. He has now been promoted to the chief of police in Benavides, Texas. He just was appointed police chief, I think, like a month ago. Now, this guy has an interesting past. We've talked about this guy in the past. 10 years ago, he was fired from his job in, I want to say it was San Antonio, but I'm not entirely positive. He was fired from his job after he had taken two pieces of bread and picked up a turd on the street there and put the turd inside the two pieces of bread, put it in a styrofoam container, and left it for a homeless man who was sleeping there on the sidewalk. Another officer ratted him out for leaving this poop sandwich for the homeless guy. Now, I don't know if this was caught on video, if it was caught on body cam. I remember talking about this. I can't believe it's been 10 years already. Do you remember this story, Charlie?
1: Kinda, because I remember I did something kind of similar, but not to a homeless guy or not. I didn't try to get anybody to eat it. But I remember I went to a library and I put a turd in between two pieces of bread and I left it and I put it in a lunch bag. Uh-huh. And I remember I left the library and then I called the library and said, hey, did I leave my lunch there? And then the lady's like, oh, yeah, it's right here. And I go, well, I just make sure it's mine. What kind of sandwich is it? Is that a ham sandwich or a turkey sandwich? I remember her opening up the turd and going, what? And then I don't know what the goal was, but that sounded funny to me at the time.
0: To hear her reaction, yeah, right? Yeah. What was her reaction when she opened this up?
1: Probably called me a little a-hole and just hung up. So I might have had an inside man, too. I mean, this is a big operation. This is not...
0: Taking a video of this?
1: Yeah, taking a video of the lady that's in the library. But so I remember doing that. I didn't try to get a homeless guy to eat it. Ever. Mm-hmm. That's disgusting.
0: But you still had to open up your bag and see the poop sandwich in there. It's still disgusting. Yeah. Okay, but you did. Okay, so this cop was fired from his job. He also was accused of going into the women's restroom at the police department and taking a dump in the women's restroom, but then smearing poop on the toilet seat there.
1: Whoa.
0: And I vaguely recall that. Why? I think there was a reason why they think he did that. I just don't recall what the reason was. Now, his story when it came to the poop sandwich and the homeless guy, it's a little unbelievable. He maintained his innocence in that case from 10 years ago. He said, no, I wasn't trying to get the homeless guy to eat that poop sandwich. No. I put the poop in the bread, in the styrofoam, put it there so that the homeless guy could throw it out. I intended for him to throw out this container.
1: Why create the sandwich?
2: Right.
0: Why create the sandwich? And why leave it for the homeless guy who's sleeping there? Why? That guy's just going to wake up and be like, oh, I should throw this out. That's no, why wouldn't you throw it in the trash can yourself?
1: Yeah, like that's the local trash collector for the... Mm-hmm. I don't understand. No, obviously you wanted the guy to eat it.
0: Yes, to be grossed out the same thing as you wanted the librarian. So, maybe he doesn't intend that he's going to eat it, but he's going to open...

0: it up and be like, ugh, you know.
1: I think, oh, I have lunch here, and then hopefully he sees it before. Either way, that's low. That's low.
0: It is low, right? He was fired from his police job, but then he was hired in another small town about a year or two later. They figured out when it came to light, somebody did an article. They're like, this is the same guy who left the poop sandwich for the homeless guy. They fired him from that small town. Well, he was hired in Benavides, if I'm pronouncing that correctly. He was hired back there, I believe, in 2023. So just a couple of years ago, 2-3 years ago, he was hired there. And at the time they go, yes, we understand his past, but this is part of our department. This really reflects the department's commitment to honesty and accountability. So we are hiring this poop sandwich cop. This is a good thing for everyone. Now he's been promoted to chief of police there.
2: Jeez.
0: Now that, I didn't agree with the last guy being fired from his job because he confronted somebody about being in the women's restroom. And it wasn't violent. It wasn't a big thing. He called the cops. Guy shouldn't have been fired from his job. This one, he rightfully was fired from his job on the police force in, I think it was San Antonio is where this happened at first. So he was rightly fired from that. Should he be allowed to work again after that? Or should he just forever be banned from being a public servant, a police officer?
1: I think he should be able to get jobs, but I don't know about a police officer. He obviously doesn't respect people.
2: Right.
0: And it shows incredibly bad judgment,
2: yeah,
0: right?
2: Yeah.
0: Very bad judgment of somebody who's, you might argue, well, the guy in the case with the bathroom earlier, Rover, he showed bad judgment. Okay, difference of opinion, not a big deal. But that guy is not in charge of locking people up and taking away their freedoms and, you know, carrying a gun and potentially shooting somebody justifiably. So I think there is a little bit of a different standard when it comes to what people's, you know, if they are fit for duty and if they have bad judgment or not. And I think it's a different standard between a cop and just a regular civilian. I don't think this guy should be chief of police. He has a checkered history, checkered past. There's no doubt about it. He's leaving poop sandwiches for homeless people and then lying about it, obviously. There's no, his explanation is so ridiculous.
1: Why did you make the sandwich? It'd be one thing if it was just a turd in a bag and he left it by the homeless guy. He's like, oh, I'm going to let him throw that away. It's incredibly weird. But you got two pieces of bread.
0: He wanted to pick up the turd, clean up the streets of San Antonio, Charlie.
1: Keep throwing it away. You did the first step. Could keep walking it to the trash can.
3: That's how I pick up my dog's turds. I walk around with loaf of sliced bread, mm-hmm. and then I just pick it up. And that's how I carry it around, how I dispose of it.
0: Okay, I'm assuming you're joking there with that. How do you pick up your dog's turds? With one of those little bags?
3: Yeah, bag.
1: You put the bag inside out in your hand.
3: Yes.
1: And they just,
0: isn't that still disgusting? Because then don't you pick up that turd? That turd's hot, right? Like, you're feeling that through that plastic.
3: It's soft. Even if it's a solid one, sometimes it has a soft squish to it. And then if there's little bits, now I have to follow the trail of the little bits.
1: My dog likes to do a circle. While he craps, he does a circle. And then you gotta find all the little nugs. And then, but it's kind of nice on a cold day. It warms up your hand.
0: That's disgusting. Oh, my God.
3: I keep antibacterial spray in my fanny pack when I'm dog walking or the backpack that I have. I always have a little spray so I could at least do a tiny cleanup. But I still have to carry that bag, though, the rest of the way with me.
0: Yeah, I just would always be worried that there's like a little hole in the bag or there's something like just grosses me out. Like, I remember one time, it's weird because Doogie was talking about sticking her hand in a toilet for some reason.
2: I was cleaning.
0: With no glove.
2: Yeah.
0: No glove.
2: Yeah.
0: I remember as a kid, for some reason, and I don't remember what it was, I had to stick my hand in a toilet. Oh, I don't remember why.
2: Did you drop a toy down there?
1: Were you getting bullied?
0: Possibly. I don't remember, but I had to stick my hand in a toilet to do something. And I put on, I believe it was a trash bag, like a big trash bag, or maybe it was a big rubber glove. I don't know. And even that, you stick your hand in there and you go so slow and you're like, oh my God, this is so disgusting. Because you can feel that cold water through the trash. It feels like you're getting wet with toilet water.
1: Yeah.
0: And it's just picking up dog turds that way. Gross.
3: Oh, when I was younger, my grandma trying to trick me asked me, oh, let me see your little wiggly tooth. And I was like, don't pull it, grandma. She does anyways. Surprise pull. As she does it, I sit up. I swallow that tooth. Oh. So I tell my uncle, I'm like, you won't believe this. I swallowed my tooth. He said, it'll come out in your poop. And I said, okay. Next time I took a poop, I got these little tongs. My sister had a fake hairdressing kit or something. I took the little tongs from that kit and I was in the toilet squishing the poop trying to find my tooth.
1: What do you want the tooth so bad for?
3: Because I was young. You get the tooth, you put it under your pillow.
0: Tooth fairy,
1: $10. Turn tooth on your pillow?
3: That was my plan. I got to save this tooth. Where is it? I was looking in that. My mom's like, what are you doing? I had dropped the little tongs in the toilet. She had to put her hand in there and get the tongs out before flushing the toilet. So her hand was in with my poop.
0: Now, I don't know if we have. I got a couple of people on video calls here. I don't know if they're going to be able to see us, but hopefully we'll be able to hear them. Crispy, I think, is what this guy's name is. Good morning. How are you?
1: Well, he looks crispy. That's a tan.
0: That is a tan. Do you have him potted up, Charlie, on the PC?
1: Yep. Got him up.
0: All right. All right. I don't hear you. Are you there?
1: Crispy.
3: Look at the camera if you're there and you can hear us. Yeah.
0: All right. He is looking at the camera. We just can't hear him for some reason. All right. Crispy, I got to let you go. He has a poop sandwich story. I wanted to hear what that was. Maybe just call in with your poop sandwich story. 866-YO-ROVER. Let me see. What about Wombat? Is Wombat? Let's see if we can hear him. Maybe things just aren't set up correctly. Yes. Hello? Yes. Wombat. Are you there? Go ahead.
4: Hello.
0: Yes.
5: Crispy in the background.
4: Why did nobody's video calls work ever, though?
0: Well, yours are working. We can see you.
4: Who's that last guy? He had a poop sandwich story?
5: He's behind you.
0: He had a poop sandwich story, but we didn't get it. Yeah, it seems like video calls should be work. Like, it should be pretty seamless.
4: I mean, I'm just at a normal connection.
2: Said it's working.
1: Yeah, it's working.
0: Yes. Go ahead.
4: I don't even know what I was going to say. That's it.
0: Okay.
1: Called in to say that the video call doesn't work as it's working.
0: As it works. All right. There it is. All right. Now, let me go back to Crispy. Are you there, Crispy?
6: I'm here. Can you hear me?
1: Oh, there we go.
0: There we go. All right. Yes, we can hear you.
6: Now.
0: Yes. Go ahead.
6: Well, Rover, when I was a kid, my brother and I had paper routes. He did one half the neighborhood. I did the other half the neighborhood. Mm-hmm. You know, we were kids. We played tricks on each other. And we had a big German Shepherd. It's a big dog, big poop. Well, one morning, my brother put poop in one of my shoes. And I slid my shoe on.
1: Nice.
6: And just poop, squishy me. Between all my toes.
3: Love it.
6: So the payback was, you know, we're loading our baskets on our bikes to deliver the papers in the morning. And he goes in the house. I grab a big German Shepherd poop, rolled up in one of his newspapers, put it back in his basket, and he delivers it to Mr. Waddington. And Mr. Waddington opened his Sunday paper. The poop fell on his lap. And I got in a lot of trouble for that.
0: I like you and your brother's way of thinking there. This seems, Charlie, would you and your brother dick with each other like this when you were kids?
1: Oh, yeah. I remember one time I said, I not poop related, but I remember walking on a bunch of rat traps my brother set, which were turned up thumbtacks that he put all over the floor to catch... rat that nobody even saw, but he's like, we might have a rat problem. I should fix this. So I remember just walking across thumbtacks. There's a lot of stuff going on.
0: All right. Well, Crispy, where are you at, Crispy?
6: I'm on the job site this morning.
2: Oh, my God.
0: And what do you do? Construction here? What are you guys building?
1: This guy's overseeing.
6: Yeah, we build big custom homes. This one's going to be about 12,000 square foot.
0: Nice.
6: We're stripping the We're stripping the forms from 300 yards of concrete we poured on Saturday.
0: Do your workers, who you're overseeing, do they, they're there, look at them, they got like shovels, sledgehammers. This guy's on a video call with a radio station. Do they just hate you?
6: Well, they can't speak English. They don't know.
0: Okay, all right. Yeah, yeah. You're on a work call right now. Little do they know you're talking about poop sandwiches.
1: How much is that house going to go for?
6: This one here? Well, the lot was $14 million.
1: Whoa.
6: This will probably be 30 mil by when it's all said and done.
0: What, so is this like waterfront property here? Or is this in Florida or
6: no,
0: where
6: it's
0: is
6: in
0: this?
6: The middle of an old, it's in the middle of an old pineapple field.
0: And what state is this?
6: This is in Florida.
0: Okay. All right. All right.
6: Look at this. Look at that. Can you see the house over there?
1: Kinda.
0: A little bit. Yeah.
6: It looks like a baseball stadium.
0: Jeez. But, well.
6: They're going for 40 mil.
0: Wow. Jeez. All right. Well,
6: Wahlberg's built down here.
0: After Jeffrey gets his injury settlement, he'll be in the market for one of these homes, about $30-40 million. So, Crispy, we'll keep keep your contact info. Thank you. All right. What else? Doogie, what do I have to give away today?
2: 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Now, this is at Painesville Speedway. It's going to happen Saturday, June 27th, and you can join Charlie and Jeffrey for a night of fun. It's chaos, smashes, and nonstop action.
0: Oh, is this like a demolition derby or
1: kind of Rover? Like this is going to be pretty sweet. So I don't know what a chain race is, but in the flyer, it's got two cars chained together. I don't know what enduro race is, but I did watch what a figure eight camper pull. So it's a racetrack and a figure eight kind of pattern. So they have to cross over each other. Do you understand what I'm saying?
0: And then, sure, like your old race cars that you would have back in the day on the electric tracks, and occasionally they would crash into each other.
1: But these guys are going to be in trucks pulling campers, hitting each other. It sounds awesome. So, yeah, Jeffrey and I will be there at 6, Painesville Speedway, 6. This Saturday, Jeffrey and I are going, yes.
2: Yep.
0: So this is tickets to that event? That's what we're giving away right now.
2: All week, a 4-pack of tickets. And if you don't win them with us, there are tickets available at the door. And you can get more information about this event at PainesvilleSpeedway.com.
0: All right. 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Good luck to you. We'll give you those tickets. The Aftermath starts on RMG Plus in just a few minutes. 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Jeffrey, Charlie, Schnitz are going to be on The Aftermath in about 10 minutes from now. 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We will be back live tomorrow morning. Have a great day. It's Rover's Morning Glory.
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0: PODs on the Buzzard, 100.7 WMMS, Stansbury. And I would have to admit, because you've heard the stories, that there is an embarrassing story or two in my wake over the lengths I would maybe go to impress a woman a time or two. Like maybe trading all of my life's happiness to work at a radio station to try to... No, anyway. A man is now in jail, has been arrested over trying to impress a woman. This is out in California. He was drunk behind the wheel of a car and decided he was going to show her his ability to do burnouts and donuts. And he decided to do it in the California Highway Patrol parking lot. Sure enough, found himself arrested. You knew that already. Now, here's the thing. I don't think burnouts and donuts impress women as much as some men think they do. And if they impress a woman, she was probably pregnant when you picked her up for the date anyway.
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0: 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Tickets for the Rush 50-something show up for grabs at WMMS.com. A time or two, I've admitted to you that if you throw the flag over a group of athletes and say, this is our team, and we're playing these athletes over there, I'm an easy get for that. I love it. I want to root for stuff like that. So the World Cup, been pretty awesome so far, especially with USA ripping off a couple of wins, beat Australia that on Friday 2-0. I would imagine if you've been paying attention to the World Cup that you already knew. Some of you probably know that they do not play again until Thursday night, 10 o'clock on that against Turkey. Now, that's a little late for my personal liking. I don't think the World Cup or FIFA cares about that so much, but I'm also a little interested, not necessarily concerned, but I'm interested. In this country with athletes, we talk about, oh, rest versus rust. And it's like you go win this game and then you don't play for a while. And I just wonder how much of that comes into it versus like American football, let's say.
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9: 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So it's all things like that. And I think when you stop actually having any kind of critiques or something, then you just know you're ready. 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And so just things like that, and they get less and less the more you get finished with the album. And I think the album just lets you know when it's finished.
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Stansberry, I have just been giving a firm talking to through email from management. Apparently, they are none too happy with me. And my punishment starts right now.

0: 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To answer a time or two, I have found myself at a concert or sporting event, absolutely hammered drunk. Next thing you know, you're eating something. You think to yourself, this is probably not great. Taste, amazing, but this place is a little divey. This is a little sketch. I don't know if I should be having this. But maybe it's all systems go. And here's what I'm talking about. There's a fried chicken place out of Japan, and they won a Japanese competition for fried chicken. Yeah, pretty good if you're a fried chicken place. And they asked the owner, what's so special about your blend? How does this work? Why you taste better than everybody else? You know what he said? Old oil. Now, initially they had it as he has never changed the oil in the 66 years the restaurant's been in operation. That's not true. But what they did do was hold back old oil and they add it to some of the new oil. So they like dirty it up, if you will, for a deeper frying experience. Says it adds aroma to its chicken. And it will darken up the skin there a little bit when it's fried up. It looks pretty good in the photo. By the way, if I've got you all chicken ready, I probably have. I do have a gift card for Mr. Chicken. And we'll get you that just before 2 when the Alan Cox Show takes over today on MMS.
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Often you will hear people refer to themselves as public enemy number one. But it was this very date when America did list its very first public enemy number one. 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

0: 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We will all use phrases pretty easily, not always recognizing where they come from. I'm sure you have referred to yourself this way, or maybe heard somebody else refer to as public enemy number one. I've said it about myself, right? This is a public job. People can consume what you're saying. It's not always popular. People vent those frustrations using that microphone talkback button while they listen on iHeartRadio. And when you say something less than popular, you'll come be like, all right, turns out I said this. People don't like it. Now I'm public enemy number one. Now, I mention all of this because today's the anniversary of America informally naming its first ever public enemy number one. That happened on June 22nd, 1934. And that person was bank robber John Dillinger. Now, I like this guy, or at least like this. All right, there's a legend of John Dillinger, and they asked him, John, why do you rob banks? And his answer was simply, because that's where they keep the money. I love that answer. Because all these years later, and all the think pieces written trying to find what the motivations could be, and it always, always, always boils down to, I wanted it.
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0: there we go. All right. Make sure everything is 5x5, as they say. Yes. Okay, hey, what's going on, gang? Good afternoon. Greetings. Thanks for being here. My name is Alan Cox. Rob Anthony's right over there.
1: What's up, man?
0: Jessica Ann Hutchinson is back in Studio G.
2: Hi.
3: Hi.
0: And we'd love to have you along if you'd like to join us on a Monday. 216-578-1007. 800-348-1007. 35192. Feel free to use those numbers with reckless abandon. In that order, by the way. I don't know what you'll get if you mix them up. But that's how you can text me. You can watch the show if you like. I was reading a thing this morning, you know, from the day that we started putting cameras in the studio over a decade ago here on the program. It was always a fun little thing for people to be able to engage in, but big picture, I always thought it was kind of silly. And I was reading a thing this morning about how, you know, this company in particular is adding video podcasts to Netflix.
1: Mm-hmm.
0: And people just do not care.
1: No.
0: Because a podcast or this show or whatever, whether you listen to this live or in podcast form, I have only half jokingly told people when they ask what I do, I say, oh, I do a terrestrial podcast. Because it sounds cool and they don't always know what it is. That's just a fancy way of saying radio, Rob. You know how like janitor is no longer the preferred nomenclature, right? It's a custodian. Engineer of the custodial arts. Waste management. You know, don't call someone a garbage man. You call it they are an engineer of waste management. Something along those lines. So a terrestrial podcast host. But all in all, it is largely something that you listen to while you're doing something else, right? I know that a lot of people now will watch television while they're on their phone. That's kind of a weird thing. But that's like if you're sitting there watching something. The initial feedback on all of these video podcasts that are on Netflix is that they're getting substantially fewer eyeballs than they had anticipated. So, listen, we're not on there, Rob. We're not on there. We're not one of the shows that the company plucked and threw over there on Netflix. Now, is it because we're not handsome? Please. We are devastatingly handsome. Is it because... I don't know why it is. Don't know, Rob. I don't know why it is. Anyway, I mention all of that to say that we still do have our YouTube channel. So for people who are like, you know, I really would prefer to visually consume this program, you can do it there. And you can listen on the iHeartRadio app live, by the way. You would want to boot up WMMS. If you listen to the show later, of course, it's the Alan Cox Show. But if you listen to it live, it'd be on WMMS. And you can leave us messages there, the little talkback button, too. We're technically in summer, Rob, as of yesterday, the first day of summer. I know you felt it. I know that there was a feeling in the air yesterday in your brain, maybe subconsciously. You go, now it's summertime. Now it feels like summer. I know I did. It was also Father's Day.
1: Yep.
0: And so that's always fun. I had all my kids. My two older kids came for the weekend, and that was fantastic. It was great. What did you do? Were you feted in some way? Were you celebrated? Were you rubbed down with salves and balms and oils or
1: all
0: anything
1: of the
0: like
1: above,
0: that?
1: Yes.
0: Good. Yeah. I like that. Were your feet washed?
1: Of course.
0: Like
1: that's just every Sunday. That's an every Sunday thing.
0: That's
1: in my
0: a
1: house.
0: Sunday thing.
1: Kids get together. Everybody yep. takes turn washing.
0: Wash your feet. It's very biblical there yeah. at the Anthony house.
1: Yeah.
0: And but it was nice. Did you enjoy any caviar? I know you like the finer
1: nope.
0: things.
1: Nope.
0: No.
1: No.
0: So really?
1: Callie had a lacrosse tournament. My youngest daughter.
0: You were out of town.
1: She was out. I didn't go. Caitlin and I, my
0: right.
1: older daughter, stayed behind.
0: Right. You had the yeah. place yourself.
1: I did. Yeah. All so right. Caitlin. Well, no. Caitlin was home. So we.
0: But you're not running around no pants.
1: No. Time. No. No. No. I still wore. I wore pants.
0: Yep.
1: I was polite because nobody.
0: That's less fun.
1: Ever wants to see their dad like
0: Understood.
1: That.
0: Understood.
1: So we just was the two of us. Melissa and Callie left on Friday, mm-hmm. so Caitlin and I were together the weekend. We did a few things, and we went and saw Disclosure Day, which...
0: Oh, how was that?
1: Oh, dude.
0: I don't know why I asked you how was that. I interrupted. Oh. I assume you're going to tell me.
1: Oh, it was so good.
0: Okay.
1: It was so good.
0: Now, this was the already... Michael Douglas, Demi Moore thing, where, like, have sex with me or you're fired?
1: Yes, yeah, yeah. Cool. No, sir. No, oh. no. It's the new Spielberg movie.
0: Mm-hmm.
1: Aliens, go figure.
0: Mm-hmm. Does anyone fashion a mountain out of potatoes in the film?
1: Not that I'm aware of. I did walk away to use the can at one point, so it might have happened in the couple of minutes that I was away. So that was Friday night.
0: You had a disclosure of your own in the mix.
1: I had a disclosure of my own.
0: Well, it's a long film, I assume.
1: I don't think it was horribly long. I mean, a couple hours, maybe two and a half, something. But you need to see it. I already know.
0: Don't tell me what I need to do.
1: You need to see it.
0: All right. I'd like to.
1: I think there's going to be a bunch of people who are going to bitch about the ending. I have not read anything online about it, but I guarantee people are going to complain about how it ends. No spoiler alert. I think the ending was incredible. I think there's going to be all kinds of messaging of like, oh, was this a woke message? There's going to all kinds of stuff is woke. Coming.
0: Like, that's telling not even you, a thing anymore.
1: Oh, no, it is.
0: Well,
1: and I guarantee you.
0: Right-wingers are still beating the piss out of it. Yeah. Not really a thing anymore.
1: Yeah, someone's going to complain if they have not already. I just haven't been looking. Mm-hmm. But I loved it. I thought it was fantastic. Saturday, we didn't do a whole hell of a lot. I'll get into my trip to Blossom at some point.
0: Ooh.
1: You'll enjoy this story. And then yesterday they got back. We had dinner and we called it a night. It was nice. I used my smoker again. It was a nice evening of just the four of us.
0: Wow, how about that?
1: So it was nice. It was a nice weekend.
0: All right, good.
1: What did you guys do?
0: Oh, wow. What did we do? We ate a lot. It was an expensive weekend for me.
1: Yeah.
0: Yeah, it was good. No,
1: Father's
0: it was great.
1: Day indeed.
0: Yeah, it was good. We we did like a handful of things and, you know, just kind of screwed around and caught up, and it was great.
1: Awesome.
0: Yeah.
1: Did you take those freezer burn steaks out, Jess? Did you give those to your dad for Father's Day?
2: No, I would never do that to him.
1: Why not?
2: I want to take him to get a professionally cooked steak.
1: Did you?
2: No.
0: She said she wants to. She wanted to, so she did that.
1: So what did you give him instead?
2: A big hug.
1: And a card that said, I'm going to take you to a steakhouse someday?
2: I verbally told him that.
1: Happy Father's Day, Dad. Someday yes. I'm going to take you to a steak. He probably would have appreciated the steaks in the freezer. It's better than no steak.
2: They're ugly looking.
0: Yes, but if you had given them to him 3 months ago, he would have had a couple of nice steaks.
1: I think it's more than 3 months now, too. How long did you buy those things?
2: I think in February.
1: Oh, yeah. There you go.
2: What is it now? June? Is that 5 months?
0: It is June. Yeah, it's almost July. Yeah, it's a week away from being July.
2: No, but it was
0: much.
2: Wesley's birthday party this weekend.
0: How did that go? You had all the corn.
1: All the corn.
0: The corn theme.
2: Yes, it was fun.
0: Yeah, all
2: and,
0: right.
2: You know,
0: for whom?
2: Everybody.
1: All except right. him.
0: Except
1: him.
0: Wesley.
1: Except the
2: no,
1: kid, yeah.
2: He enjoyed it. He had a great time.
0: All
1: getting
0: right.
1: Passed around person to person, strangers picking him up. He didn't know what's going on.
2: Oh, he all loves right. people. He loves strangers.
0: Is this a thing where, like, the baby daddy shows up?
2: No.
0: Really?
2: Mm-mm.
0: How about that?
2: He's
0: was
2: never
0: he,
2: shown up.
0: Was he invited?
2: No, I haven't talked to him in years.
0: Oh, I don't know. I don't know what the current relationship. Okay, I didn't know if you guys had an acrimonious thing.
2: But his family is involved, mm-hmm. and we had it at their house, and it was a good time.
0: That sounds like my sister's situation was, where my nephew's dad, her baby daddy, like, wanted nothing to do with it, but she was, like, real tight with his parents.
2: Yeah.
0: It's weird.
2: Yep.
1: So he doesn't have anything to do with the...
2: He's never met his child, no.
1: But his parents are all involved.
2: His dad is, yes.
1: Whoa.
2: His mom is not. No.
0: Yeah, I was going to say, I don't know how uncommon that is because it's their grandkid.
1: Well, right.
0: And they're like, hey, if my kid is a douche, I still want to.
2: Huh? They didn't know about it until he was born. And they're like, what?
0: They didn't know that their kid knocked somebody up until you had the kid?
2: Yep.
0: Wow.
2: Yep.
1: Well, good on them.
0: How did they find out? You tell them, hey, you've got a grandson.
2: No. I posted something on Facebook and they were kind of like skeptical about it.
0: They thought it was AI.
2: No.
0: Why does that kid have six fingers?
2: Right.
0: Wait, they found out they had a grandchild when you posted.
2: Well, they were kind of
0: skeptical. Welcome to
2: the
0: world. Or what did you say? What did you post? Welcome to the world. One of those?
2: It was just, yeah, like,
0: meet Wesley.
2: Something like that, yeah.
0: Yeah, right.
2: Along those lines.
0: Yeah.
1: How did they connect it to their son?
2: Well, I mean, they knew we dated for a long time.
1: Okay. Yeah. Wow. Gotcha.
2: Yeah.
0: So they didn't know that their kid left it in.
2: They had no idea.
0: Wow.
2: Yep. And I lived
0: that.
2: In Chicago, so
0: yep.
2: everyone thought it was like someone in Chicago, and it wasn't.
0: I see.
1: Go back to what I said before. Kudos on the on the grandfather for being mm-hmm. involved. That's pretty awesome.
2: Oh, yeah. They're great people. They really are, and they love Wesley. And you know what? Somebody played a sick joke on me, I'm pretty sure, because Wesley got a car wash toy. Huge car wash toy for his birthday.
0: From whom?
2: I have no idea. I could not find the card.
0: It was sent to your house?
2: No, it was like one of the gifts we opened.
1: But somebody
2: the
1: that was there.
2: Got put in a card box. Yeah.
0: Yeah.
2: And I opened it and I go, I'm like, is this a sick joke? It's a whole car wash. It makes noise. It has like three like levels to it.
0: Why is that? You said he loves car washes.
2: No,
0: why is
2: he
0: that
2: does
0: a,
2: not like car washes.
0: I was trying to retcon her there real quick. Rob. Why is that a sick joke?
2: Because I'm scared of car washes.
0: But don't put your dumb phobia on your kid.
1: She already has.
2: No, he has.
0: Ah, come on.
2: We were both crying in the car wash.
1: Yeah, because mommy was crying.
0: And he's a baby.
2: Yeah.
0: Yeah.
2: Yeah.
1: It's a learned behavior. Monkey see, monkey do.
0: As soon as you stop doing it, he will.
2: Well, one day, I went to the car wash by myself recently before I ruined my dad's car.
0: Mm-hmm. All
2: I'm
0: right.
2: Not too scared to drive through.
0: She got it washed and then crashed it, Rob.
2: Correct.
0: It looked great
2: it
0: when
2: did.
0: She smashed it.
2: It was shiny and I cleaned the interior. Yes.
1: Is it still drivable? Are you still driving it?
2: I just got to keep cutting the plastic off the side so the tire doesn't get like rubbed on.
0: Wow. Yeah.
1: Did we get into that or did we talk about that off the air?
2: No.
1: That was an off the air conversation.
2: Yes,
1: that Jess smashed up her dad's car that she was borrowing.
2: Yes, I did. I'm so nervous.
0: Was this supposed to stay an off-air conversation?
2: Oh, no, I don't know.
0: Oh, okay, I don't know.
2: It's just...
1: Did it happen from driving the wrong way on Prospect to get back to the parking garage?
2: No, happened at my apartment.
0: At your apartment.
2: Wall. Yeah. The brick wall's fine. My car's not.
1: You hit a brick wall.
2: I did.
1: How bad did you hit ruin the car?
2: It looks like I got into a car accident.
1: Wow. Well, you did.
2: It smashed. The side door barely opens. Like the driver's side door. I used packing tape to put the bumper back on.
0: Nice.
2: And then I had to take kitchen scissors to keep getting this plastic off.
0: I love it. Yeah. Uh-huh. You gotta screw the rear mirrors in and I love it.
2: The light's fine though. What is it? The headlight? Thank God.
1: Mm-hmm. Well, now I know why you didn't get your dad steaks. Now you got to pay for a car.
2: He says, he didn't talk to me for like 2 days because he was very upset. And it took me forever to tell him because I had to keep writing it out. But then he goes, Jessica, I'm not going to look at the car, but
0: Jessica?
2: Fix it.
1: He just said, fix it?
2: Yeah, he goes, uh-huh. Fix it. I'm not going to look at it. And I'm like, Dad, I don't think you realize how bad it is.
1: Well, you have insurance, right?
0: He doesn't
1: want
0: to know. Yeah.
2: Yeah.
1: All right, so just pay the deductible. Get the car fixed. It sounds like it's just cosmetic, right?
2: I don't know. I don't know. I got to get it looked at.
1: Yeah, I'm sure if you pay for car insurance, you just have them. You just pay the deductible, and you'll be all right.
2: Yay.
0: You'll be fine. Yeah, yay! She's figuring out how.
1: See, I'm saving
0: works.
1: You money now. You can go get your dad the steak. He's got to pay a deductible, $500, $1,000, whatever it is, and you're done.
0: Yep.
2: Then it's all good.
1: Then you go get him non-freezer burn steaks, and you're good for Father's
2: Day. I'll just send you a picture.
1: Why don't you just toss them?
2: Well, I mean, I don't know. They're a memory.
0: Yeah, now they're a family heirloom, Rob. They're going to get passed down to somebody. Your grandmother gave me these steaks in 2026, Wesley.
2: It has the date on it right there. Can't you see?
0: Yeah, that sure is.
1: Best if used by.
0: Yeah. Best if used by 2024.
2: Oh, they're caked in ice. It's bad.
0: It's 2170. These have been in ice. These were in a time capsule. All right, I got to take a break here. More money for you. Buy a lot of frozen meat. $2,500, your share of the $250,000 we're giving away this summer. And next keyword is on the way at 2:30.
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0: If you want to join us live, or 800-348-1007. Guardians in Chicago tonight against the White Sox. Guardians have retaken that number one spot in the division there because the White Sox have gotten back to White Soxing recently. Just got swept by Detroit, who are not a great team, but listen, sun shines on a dog's ass every now and then. And Guardians only won their Saturday game in that weekend series, so they only took one Astros grabbing the other two there. 2-1 was the final. Real barn burner there in Houston yesterday. So Guardians in Chicago to play at whatever they call guaranteed rate field now. The Cell, Comiskey Park. 7:40 tonight. So 7:10, we'll start your pregame coverage tomorrow night. And then Wednesday afternoon, they will complete that series there on the south side. And then they will return home to host the Mariners going into this next weekend. White Sox are going to be here in town, Rob, July 4th weekend. So I need to figure that out, too, because I would like to see them. But the Guardians are back in first place in the division.
1: Thanks to Travis Bazzana. That game they won, kid was on fire.
0: Is that the pizza pocket they sell over at Papa John's?
1: It is, yeah.
0: Yeah,
1: yeah, they named it after him. Yeah, he's the Aussie for the Guardians. The kid's awesome.
0: Oh, no.
1: Rocky.
0: Oh, no.
1: Two home runs, mate.
0: Yeah. There's a film out called Obsession, if you're hip to it, about this guy who places a wish that the girl he really likes will love him back, and it goes off into terrifying directions. But there's a scene that you might have seen. It's been memed a lot where the girl just goes, no, no, no, no, no. She stands up at dinner with the guy, and it's getting memed a lot. It's a scene from that film. And somebody did Obsession in Australia, just a girl going, nar, nar, nar, nar, nar. Like, that one hits different, doesn't it? So Guardians tonight, live from Chicago, Illinois, home of White Sox great Jim Thome, there in the front office at the White Sox.
1: Where is his statue there at that ballpark?
0: You know, it's one that's in the hearts of White Sox fans.
1: Oh, okay.
0: You know,
1: all right.
0: He's far too humble to have ever requested a physical representation of him. You know, it'd probably be, I think they have one here. Yeah, right. Because it was a brazen attempt,
1: sure,
0: to get him to work here. And he's like, thank you so much. I'm going to go work in Chicago. And so that's what he did. And Jesus, the Mayflies.
1: Holy God.
0: I can't believe we were off Friday for the holiday. And so I was taking my car to get an oil change, and I just take it to the dealership, and it is out there in Avon Lake. And I mean, if you are like half a mile away from the lake, and I don't live too far from it, but by the time, you know, I'm literally only a couple of blocks south of the lake there in Bay Village. But I got to tell you, we didn't have Mayfly one. When you get up against the lake, it is just bananas. And I didn't even realize it. I'm like driving early Friday morning to my oil change. I'm like, what's all this dirt in the road? It was all dead Mayflies. And then I start looking over. There is a little bit of schadenfreude, if you will, if you're just a regular dude and you're driving past like multi-million dollar hospital sized houses there on Lake Road, and they're covered in bugs.
1: Yep.
0: I won't say it makes me feel good, but you could understand why it makes some people feel good.
1: Oh, it makes me feel great. I love it.
0: But just cars.
1: Enjoy those bugs.
0: Yeah, by the time I got to the dealership, there was a guy out there with a blower trying to get the bugs off the... Somebody posted a piece of video here. I'll show it to you. I think it was a Circle K or something out there in Sheffield Lake. Billions of mayflies in Sheffield Lake. I'll show you this on the live stream. That's fun. Just all over the place, right? Just they're all over the cooler, and they're on the ground, and they're just covering everything. I have to assume that they're drawn by the light there. But just if you're anywhere near the lake, you know exactly what's going on there. It's just gross. Nasty. Like here,
1: yeah, this is the video.
0: Western Basin, they're referred to as the Goldilocks zone for mayfly swarms.
1: With them being a pile, like you could shovel a pile of them by the door of that convenience store.
0: Well, like, the people, it's not like you're safe if you're working inside, because every time somebody opens that door,
1: yeah,
0: they get in, and then by the end of your shift or whatever, or anybody who's in there doing some shopping, you know, they're on the beer cooler and they're
1: it's just so gross, man. Like, that is just awful. I couldn't, there's no way I could deal with that. I don't like bugs as it is. That,
2: Well, nope. Then it's going to be the lantern flies after this, right?
0: Yeah, yeah. And then whatever wave of locusts there are, these are the seven, or cicadas, I mean. Not locusts, be a little bit more biblical.
1: Yeah, that's coming.
0: Cicadas, right? These are the 7-year, these are the 13-year. Okay. Anyway, Lake Erie, you know, fresh water, it's shallow enough so that it warms up fast. And it's big enough so you get these massive accumulations of bugs that, like, you know, to Rob's point, you got to shovel them. once they're on the ground.
1: Oh, that's the sign of a healthy lake. Oh, is it? I'll take an unhealthy lake next year, please.
0: Yeah. You'd be the only person to ever refer to Lake Erie as healthy. Have you ever stood ankle deep in Lake Erie? Your toes fall off.
2: It's just a bone when you take your foot out.
0: It sure is. It's like a SpongeBob episode or something. Lake Erie produces the most extreme mayfly hatches on the planet, Rob. About 88 billion in a single night, thick enough to show up on weather radar.
1: Yeah, that, I was watching that on the news. I forget who I was watching, but they were showing it right outside of Lorain. It was like it looked like they were about to get blasted with this storm, and it was just all the mayflies.
0: All the mayflies.
1: Yep. And are they called midges as well? Because I've heard people call them that too.
0: Different. I think they are different because I hear midges. There will be midges like on my garage door and my front door. I don't think midges and mayflies are the same. Mayflies have like the big wings.
2: I think
0: and
2: the
0: midges are annoying. Yeah, but I don't think you get them like this.
1: So what was it that interrupted that baseball game when it was the Indians and the Yankees? Jabba Chamberlain got swarmed by them. I thought those were midges, but maybe I guess now that I'm here, I guess those were mayflies. I always thought they were the same bug.
0: Midges are flies. Any small fly is a midge in several families of non-mosquito. Midges and mayflies. I don't know what the difference is. Mayflies and midges are two distinct but frequently confused families of aquatic insects.
1: Okay.
0: They differ in size, lifespan, and physical features. Like, midges don't bite. I don't know if mayflies do.
1: I hope not. If there's 800 billion of them swarming this city. No, I hope to God they don't.
0: I mean, to the mayflies, to me, I'm like, those are the ones with the big wings, and they have, like, a tail on them. And
2: they
0: know.
2: Stick to you.
1: Yeah, I thought midges did, too. But again, I guess I just have been confusing them the whole time I've been here. I thought they were the same thing.
0: Midges pave the way for mayflies to come later in the season is what this says.
1: Okay.
0: They're smaller. There's about 10,000 species of midges worldwide. Anyway, let's hear it for Northeast Ohio, which has the highest concentration of mayflies anywhere on the planet. Congratulations. Nice. I'll tell you what. You know what? This is going to get Elyria off everybody's radar for just being known for bestiality. Boy, there's an inordinate number of people having sex with their pets in Elyria. This is you try to position people's frame of mind more toward the mayfly part, and, listen. Beggars can't be choosers. Those mayflies are gross. Alan, I'm a pessimist when it comes to the solstice, because now our days are getting shorter again. Why you got to do this to me? Right? Can't we have one day? Yesterday is the first day of summer, the solstice, right? So the days, yes, begin to get shorter, but enjoy it, right?
1: Yeah, it'll be long for a while. Like,
0: it
1: this is the nice
0: 250th
1: stretch.
0: And last birthday for America. Hey, Chuck.
3: Yo.
0: What up, Chuck?
1: Up, Chuck.
3: What's going on, bro?
0: Chuck is number 4. Is that true, number 4?
3: Well, that's my name. Like, everybody calls me Chuck, but I'm Charles the 4th.
0: Oh, I thought you meant you were number 4 on the blacklist. I was like, wow, that's an early adopter.
3: I think
0: okay.
3: I'm like 50-something.
0: Still, that's an early adopter, man. I got 500 people on that thing. What's up, Chuck?
3: Nothing, man. I've been hearing lately that y'all have been talking about pest control.
0: Okay. Like the Prince song?
3: I've been doing it for 20 years.
0: Pest control! All right, go ahead.
3: Oh, good for you.
0: Oh, good for you. All right, Chuck. Go ahead.
3: But no, the midges and mayflies, yeah, they are completely different. The midges are like little mosquitoes, and the best way to treat those is with
0: like respect. I hear you. Oh, go ahead.
3: With like a residual treatment around your perimeter of your home.
0: I was going to say, you keep away from my perimeter, Chuck. If I got to tell you one more time, keep your hands off my perimeter. That's the area twixt the nuts and hole, right, Rob? The perimeter?
1: Yeah.
0: All right, so I don't have them right now, but when you're saying when they're around, that's what you do is you just spray the perimeter?
3: Yeah, and I tell everybody, I don't like that over-the-counter stuff, but when it comes to midges, mayflies, home defense, and ortho was pretty good for that.
0: Yeah, but do you work in the pest control business?
3: Yes, I do.
0: Well, that's what I'm saying. So you have a vested interest in people not buying over the counter, right?
3: Yeah, because they mess up what I use that's industrial.
0: I see. Like ministry.
3: You know what I mean?
0: Skinny puppy. Yeah, no, listen.
3: Everybody uses a certain pest control treatment, but it's also a repellent, and that can make things bad.
0: Oh,
3: the interior.
0: You're trying to repel those bugs. All right, listen. Thank you, Chuck. I appreciate you checking in.
3: I appreciate you accepting my call, brother.
0: All right.
3: Hey, Rob, man. Nice to have you on the show, bro.
1: Thank you, man.
3: And Jeff?
2: Yeah.
3: Sweetheart. Thank you so much for accepting my call.
2: You're welcome.
3: I'll call y'all soon.
0: All right. Thank you, Chuck. See you, man. It's not like she accepted his call. She just picked up the phone, right? I mean, mm-hmm. She wasn't going to not accept his call.
2: That's true.
0: Right. So.
4: Pest control!
0: All right, thank you, Chuck. I appreciate it.
5: Yo, what's up? It's your boy.
6: Put him on the blacklist.
0: Thought he meant number 4 on the blacklist.
2: That's what I thought he said.
0: Yeah, but still, even 53, man, that's early. Hey, Brian.
7: Yo.
0: What's going on?
7: Not much, man. Interesting fact about mayflies. They have no mouth. They cannot bite you. They do not eat.
0: They don't. Oh, so the life cycle is very, very short?
7: Yeah, they mate and they die right away.
1: Sounds like the life.
0: Yeah, right? No eating, you just mating and die.
1: That's it.
0: Yeah.

0: Lakeshore.com.
1: Alan, you'll never believe what I saw today. I was up in Lakewood, and they had one of them transgender bathrooms. They tried to be fancy and call it unisex. But we all know what that means. They're trying to push their agenda on me. Now, let me tell you about Jesus.
2: Oh, I knew that was coming.
3: Jesus.
2: Oh, come on. Transgender bathrooms.
3: Unisex.
2: Oh. World Cup, USA is 2-0, right?
3: Yeah.
2: That's pretty exciting.
3: Yeah, it was. Great game.
2: Against Australia. Did Australia win against the United States? No, they did not.
4: Mulligan has a step on Shirkati. Balligan to the byline. Balligan into the middle. 10! It's the United States once again on the board early. It's 1-0 U.S. Robinson fizzing it back. Serginho.

0: I got to tell you, it's exciting to see people, you know, when they'll do like B-roll of people in cities around the United States gathering to watch World Cup games. I know that soccer has become much more popular here in the States than it ever was, really. But I still think I underestimated it.
1: Oh, yeah, it's huge.
0: I still think of it as like a sport that's massive everywhere else in the world. And obviously, I understand there are people here who really like it. I know, like, Rover's a big fan and stuff like that. But I played as a kid, but I never became like a massive like fan where I had a team and all this kind of stuff. But when they would show, like, here's a bar in St. Louis, here's a party in Detroit, it's like hundreds and hundreds of people going crazy.
1: Yeah.
0: That's cool.
1: Yeah, there's watch parties in all the major cities.
0: Yes.
1: It's been awesome.
0: Yeah.
1: I mean, again, it took me one game to fully get back into it. And now I've watched. It's all that's on. Like, the kids are like, what do you want to do? You want to watch the game? Or, like, yesterday I was like, I guess we can watch the Guardians game for a little while because the World Cup game doesn't start for a couple of hours.
0: Mm-hmm.
1: But yeah, it's just always on. I'm always watching something. It's great.
0: Somebody sent me a, Alan, I saw this and I thought of you. Think it was funny. This is from Cody. He sent me a screen grab. The head coach of the national soccer team of Curacao is a guy named Dick Advocaat. Dick Advocaat.
1: For whom?
0: I like that. Well, there's probably a lot of those during Pride Month.
1: Yeah.
0: He is a veteran Dutch manager. Took over the squad in early 2024. And very, very successful. I got to say, though, if you know your history, it's always a little weird when you have, like, a Dutch guy associated with the Caribbean.
1: Yeah.
0: You're like,
1: not ideal.
0: I know how his family got associated with them, and it ain't great. But whatever. They're killing it. Curacao. I love it. All these places that you probably don't have much. Not Curacao, but what were you talking about? That kind of come from behind team that beat one of the bigger teams. And it's just these tiny places around the world that don't have much of anything, but they always have a soccer team. And then they get to be on the world stage during the World Cup. It's amazing.
1: There's been a bunch of games that like were not nearly what people thought was going to happen. Like the fact that Brazil ran to a draw in their first game, Portugal in a draw. Like,
0: yeah.
1: those are teams that were like predicted to potentially win the World Cup. So for them, you know, to start with ties against much lesser teams, it's crazy.
0: It's like your March Madness bracket getting blown up.
1: It really is.
0: Yeah. I got a break here. 35192. Want to send me a text? 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

0: 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Quick shout, buddy, to our buddy Mark Gaynor, who is a longtime listener of the show. Nice dude who was kind enough to send me a little package for my birthday, Rob. And he's playing off the fact that I'm going to be 55 tomorrow. And so he sent a card that had Sammy Hagar, like a still of Sammy Hagar behind the wheel in the video. And he sent me a George Carlin card. And
1: very
0: nice stuff. Yeah, he sent me a new White Sox shirt that I can wear when they're in town. So I appreciate it. So thank you, Mark.
1: I still have my card from him and my Patriot keychain sitting here on my side of the
0: board. There you go. Yes.
1: Nice duck on there, because you know how much I love ducks.
0: You love ducks. I believe we have a song to that effect.
1: I believe we do, yeah. Well, Patriot keychain came along with it. Always very, very thoughtful. Mark's a good dude.
0: Yeah, thank you, Mark. And a hell of a teacher. You went to see Sammy. We were giving away tickets. It was the Sammy Hagar Rick Springfield thing. This morning, I ran into Pat Butler, one of my 2 Hours to Midnight co-hosts, and he went, and he was like, Rick Springfield's legit, man. I mean, Rick Springfield, if nothing else, the guy's 75 and shredded.
1: Yeah, yeah.
0: Right?
1: Yeah.
0: But you went to the show.
1: Kind of.
0: Kind of the show. Oh, you kind of went.
1: Yeah. Yeah.
0: This wasn't a thing where you sat in your car, was it, like the Black Crowes?
1: No, but I am 0-for-2 on concerts this year.
0: Really?
1: Now. Yeah. So,
0: you went solo?
1: Nope. Oh. I went with my daughter, Caitlin, my oldest. She's 18. Wasn't doing backflips about going to see Sammy Hagar with her dad.
0: I was just going to say, boy, I bet she had, you had to promise her a lot of stuff.
1: But she was excited because I was excited.
0: Okay.
1: And the reason I was excited, and I didn't share this.
0: What's that like when people are excited for you?
1: I don't know, because I don't have that ability, really.
0: Yeah.
1: But I, the only reason I went to this show, I mean, I just saw this tour a couple years ago. He was here, right?
0: Best of all worlds
1: thing. Jason Bonham was still in the band.
0: Yep.
1: So I was like, you know what? I'll go again. I got an email from the label. I didn't talk about this on the air. I got an email from the label, and they asked if I wanted to meet Sammy.
0: You had to have met him before.
1: I've never met Sammy.
0: Oh, I've met him on a bunch of occasions.
1: I've never met him, and I've always been a humongous fan.
0: He's awesome.
1: Of Sammy and of Van Hagar, and I know I catch a lot of crap because it's David Lee Roth's band and blah, blah, blah. I love the Sammy stuff. Always have.
0: Yep.
1: So I went to the show for that purpose, really.
0: Guy's almost 80.
1: Get a handshake with Sammy Hagar was cool to me. I was looking forward to that. I normally don't get starstrucky. I surely don't post the stuff online. I keep it to myself for the most part. So they tell us where to be. I get there. I get my tickets. I get the meet and greet passes. I get Caitlin all set up. We put them on. We go down. We get in line. And we're there for maybe 20 minutes. Security comes over and they go, hey, the tour's running behind. We were supposed to be in line at 6:15. It was 6:45 or whatever. Like, they're running behind. Come back at 7:15. We'll take you backstage for a 7:30 thing, and then we'll be done. I was going to get some photos and stuff for
0: this
1: the show.
0: This is going to be when Rick Springfield is on stage.
1: He's on. He's already on.
0: Gotcha.
1: I had some ideas of stuff that I was going to try and do with the show and Sammy and that kind of stuff. So that was really the main reason I went. So I get back at 7:08. I leave the line. I go. I talk to Barry Gable, who is the consummate host at Live Nation. Yep. Barry, if you don't know Barry, everybody should know
0: Barry. Everybody kind of does know Barry Gable.
1: Barry, the nicest guy on the planet. I'm talking to him. Pat Butler comes by. Hey, Pat, how you doing? We kibitz for a few minutes. I go into the VIP area.
0: Yeah.
1: I get my daughter a water. I walk back to the line. It is 7:08 p.m. 7:15, I'm supposed to be there. 7:08, I'm early. And security guy comes over and he goes, hey, the tour was running early and they took everybody back.
0: Oh, come on. How did it go from running late to running early?
1: Right. So I go, well, what do you mean they took everybody back early? He goes, well, they just came over and they brought everybody back like 5 minutes ago. And I'm like, okay, so like I'm here now. Like, you told me to be here at 7:15. It's 7:08. We're good, right? He looks at me. He's like, I don't know if I can get you back. And I said, oh, it's fine. No big deal. Just let me know. So he goes, and he to this guy's credit, maybe the nicest guy I've ever dealt with.
0: But you would still be at the back of the line. It's not like
1: correct.
0: You're
1: gonna, you've seen this guy at every show you've ever been to at Blossom. He's like that head security guy.
0: Yep.
1: So he goes down, he comes back up, and he's shaking his head. And I'm like, oh, that's not good. So he comes over, and he goes, hey, man. He goes, they aren't letting anybody else back. And he goes, I'm sorry. And I'm like, look, man. I said, it's not like you have nothing to apologize for. Really, like, it's not you. It's the tour. It's the manager. It's whatever. And the manager is apparently a guy from Cleveland, which is pretty on brand for how this went down. So I said, I was like, don't worry about it. You know, we're going to go have a seat. He's like, where are you sitting? And I was like, I pulled my ticket out. I'm like, come over here. And I showed him the ticket. And he's like, we'll bring some stuff over to you. And this is the only time I would ever say who I am. I leaned forward and I said, dude, I said, I'm the program director at WMMS. I don't need you to give anything. You didn't do anything. It's not up to you to make me feel better about the fact right. I'm not going backstage.
2: Right.
1: So he shook my hand, said thank you. We walked away. We went back to the VIP. I got my daughter a cheeseburger. And I decided at that moment, as I was sipping on a tequila that had Sammy Hagar's name on it, I was leaving.
2: You kind of done?
1: I was done. Yeah. I didn't.
2: Because you had seen this tour.
1: I just saw this tour. It was awesome. I love Sammy. It had nothing to do with Sammy. It had nothing to do with Blossom. I was just annoyed that it happened. And I didn't like the way that it was handled by the tour guy. You know what I mean?
2: Yeah.
1: So I was like, I'm done. I'm done. So literally what I heard was walking back to my car. He opened with Why Can't This Be Love. I heard the opening note. I got in my car and drove away.
2: Wow.
1: That was the end.
2: Was so your daughter mad that you left her back at the VIP?
1: She didn't know. She hitched home. She was fine.
2: Oh, okay.
1: Yeah. She got backstage just
2: She's
1: fine.
2: Got working thumbs.
1: That's right.
2: Yep.
1: So, no, it was that was, I felt a little bitchy. You know what I mean? Like, I was like, I'm kind of like cutting my nose off despite my face by not going.
2: Well, just because.
1: But I was done.
2: When they tell you to do something and you show up early, you're like, well, why was everybody else here? Did everybody else just mill around until they...
1: I'm guessing they all just kind of stood there and waited.
2: Okay.
1: You know, they said be here at 7:15, so I figured I was texting with Barry. I figured I could go say hi to Barry, hang out for a few minutes.
2: So many of those things are touch and go.
1: They are.
2: That it's like, oh, I remember when I was still on in Chicago, my co-host and I were hosting this secret show, or like a pop-up show that my radio station was doing with Disturbed. And they're a hometown band, right? So they were in the far south suburbs at this place called The Pearl in this south suburb of Chicago. And it was going to be this big deal. It's this little club, just a few hundred people who won tickets from us. And it was going to be this club show with Disturbed. It's 20 years ago. And we waited there forever because we were going to bring them out. We're standing backstage. And again, this is a small club. So backstage is like a tiny hallway where we were kind of standing there just kind of waiting. And we were waiting for like hour and a half, hour 45, you know. And we were going to bring these guys out. And the tour manager comes to us after about 2 hours and 15 minutes and goes, they're just going to go out. And I go, okay, that's fully on them. But I walked out and got in my car and split. Because it was an hour and change back to the city.
1: Yeah.
2: Because those things just happen. It's like it sucks, you know, especially if you're further than 20 minutes away or whatever.
1: Yeah, I wasn't upset with the venue. I wasn't upset with, I will always be a fan of Sammy Hagar.
2: Right.
1: I had already seen this tour.
2: It just didn't work out.
1: My kid wasn't doing backflips to be there in the first place. So we just ended up going to B-Dubs and had some wings and hung out and had a great time.
2: Yeah.
1: Sat, laughed, had a great night together, the two of us. But it was just, I was annoyed with the way the management sort of handled the situation, right? Like, again, if it's me and I'm the tour manager and I'm in the city I'm from, I'm a guy from Cleveland and I'm on this tour and two people are standing there after I already pulled a line back early after I told them to be somewhere, I probably would have been like, all right, yeah, okay, that was our mistake. It's a 30-second walk. Go back up, grab him and his daughter and tell him to come down. I just think it was handled poorly.
2: Especially from WMMS.
1: Yeah, I don't know if he knew that. You know what I mean? And it doesn't matter if he did. I told Barry, and Barry's like, oh, Jesus, I wish I knew. I would have done something. I'm like, dude, it's not. What am I going to do? I'm going to hang a lip and start crying. I want to go backstage and meet Sammy Hagar.
2: No, I understand.
1: You know what I mean? So
2: you're never going to. Yeah, you're not going to put up a stink.
1: No,
2: but I mean, by the same token, the reason to hang out has gone.
1: Correct.
2: Yeah.
1: Yeah.
2: That's
1: so
2: expired.
1: I was just like, I saw this. Like, it was cool. I knew what they were doing with Michael Anthony's birthday. We ran a whole bunch of stuff over the weekend. They called on Saturday or Friday. I don't know which day it was. Saturday, Friday, asked us to promote the fact that it was Michael Anthony's birthday. Sammy wanted to do a special thing for him, so they had a cake and all this stuff. And I promoted the hell out of it all weekend, you know, to be a good partner. So it was a drag, and it was definitely for me. It was time to go. I knew that I wasn't going to do any good by sitting there and stewing any longer.
2: Michael Anthony, 72 years old.
1: Yeah, he had his birthday in Cleveland.
2: From Chicago, Illinois.
1: Rick Springfield brought out a cake for him.
2: I've done everything for you.
1: And Pat Kelly Pat Butler's not kidding in the least when he says that he still sounds... Dude, this guy is like the somehow took a sip off of the Fountain of Youth at some point in his life. I know he's had some work done on his face, but he takes his shirt off, and dude, there is not a moob to be seen.
2: That's what I'm saying. Like, if you're
1: a 70-something-year-old dude,
2: yeah, they did a thing with him not long ago where they were like, "How do you do it?" Because there's a couple old dudes in rock and roll. You know, not everybody looks like Iggy Pop,
1: right?
2: A couple old dudes in rock and roll. Phil Collin from Def Leppard, who's never met a shirt that he liked. And you understand why, right? I mean, he's a little younger than Rick Springfield, but still not by much, I don't think. And, you know, he's a vegan and all that stuff, so he's, like, shredded.
1: Yeah.
2: And Rick Springfield, he's like, my wife does the cooking, and I do the rock and rolling. You know what I mean? He's like, I eat what she tells me to eat. And, you know, he works out or whatever. But, yeah, he looks like Brad Pitt in Fight Club.
1: I mean, he is just, he's, like, yoked. I don't know how it's possible for a guy that age. And Sammy, to his credit, is almost 80 years old. And still looks and sounds incredible.
2: Yeah.
1: I mean, these guys, some of them take it seriously, right? Like we talked about Motley Crue, somebody which is the opposite, doesn't take themselves all that seriously, right? Vince Neil has been a punchline for 25 years.
2: Yeah.
1: David Lee Roth, punchline at this point. But, I mean, there's still, you can't take away who they were, so they're going to get the nostalgia crowd. But man, Rick Springfield and sounds incredible on top of it. It was really good.
2: Yeah, he's no joke.
1: So now I'm 0-2 at Blossom this year, and I have tickets for tomorrow night to go see Paul Simon. And I don't know if I can mentally bring myself to go and go. If I go 0-3 on Paul Simon, I don't know what I'm going to do with myself. Like, I love
2: He's
1: Paul
2: at Blossom?
1: Simon. Yeah.
2: I saw him years ago because my wife's a huge Paul Simon fan. We went years ago and he was at Jacob's Pavilion. And I, admittedly, he's fine.
1: Yeah.
2: But I know a couple of songs.
1: Yeah.
2: But he was real good.
1: Yeah.
2: But again, he's like deaf now or something too. So he can't really hear the music. So he has to play by vibration.
1: Yeah.
2: Something like that. So I would, just out of morbid curiosity, I would go see Paul Simon now to see how he contends with
1: that. He played Newport Jazz Fest, or he showed up, I should say, a few years ago. I was on a boat with a buddy of mine. You could hear the show. And Paul Simon came out and played. It was awesome. So I'm like, I know Paul Simon's 112 years old. Like,
2: yeah.
1: I'm not going to have a chance to see him again after this. You know what I mean?
2: Right.
3: He's the one that sings the Call Me Al song.
2: It is. Yes.
1: He is. Yes.
3: Yep. Yes.
1: Part of the Simon and Garfunkel duo.
3: Oh, wait. Really? Really?
1: You didn't know that that's Paul Simon?
3: No.
1: Simon and Garfunkel?
2: But you've heard of Simon and Garfunkel.
3: I just know the one song.
2: Which one?
3: I mean, I know Simon and Garfunkel, but...
2: Yeah.
3: The Call Me...
1: That's just Paul Simon.
2: That's Paul Simon solo from the 80s.
1: Unless
2: Chevy Chase in the video.
1: Think Chevy Chase is singing it, then that could be...
2: You never heard Me and Julio Down by the Schoolyard or Kodachrome or any of those? Diamonds on the Soles of Her Shoes, that Graceland album?
1: Bridge Over Troubled Water, all the Pulse,
3: I'm more of
1: the Boxer.
3: Daryl Hall and lie, John lie. Instead of Simon and
1: lie, lie, lie, lie, lie,
3: like
1: lie,
3: a rock.
1: Lie, lie, lie.
3: Kodachrome, Mother and Child Reunion.
2: You know the story behind Mother and Child Reunion? I love the story, if it's true. It might be apocryphal, but I heard it a long time ago. That he got the name of the song Mother and Child Reunion when he was eating in a diner. And you know how back in the, they might, not anymore, but back in the day, they'd have shorthand for the dishes that people would order?
1: Yeah.
2: You know, hey, give me two on a raft and smoke them. That kind of stuff, whatever that is, right? This diner he was in had a chicken and egg plate, and the waitress called it Mother and Child Reunion.
1: No
2: and
1: way.
2: And he got, that was the story that
1: oh,
2: I heard.
1: I hope that's
2: 100
1: true.
2: 100 years ago. I'm like, that's the greatest story I've ever heard.
3: Love yeah. me so like I think, a rock.
1: I don't know. I got to look at the weather, and I got to pay a lot of attention. Because my plan right now is to get out of here tomorrow and go to the show.
2: Yeah.
1: Melissa wants to go. I want, but I'm so, like, if I go 0-3 on shows this year, I don't know if I'll ever go to another concert in my life.
3: Yes, you will.
1: I'm telling you, Jess.
2: Ever?
1: Ever. I'm Bro. Just, dude, you know I don't like crowds. I don't love all this stuff as it is. So when I go to a show, I have to really, really want to go to a show.
2: I mean, there are going to be crowds no matter where you go.
1: I know. Just saying. I have to really, really, really want to be somewhere to go.
3: It's your last chance.
1: It's not my last chance.
2: But also, Blossom isn't a hop and a skip.
1: No.
2: Unless you live in, like, Peninsula or something, you know. But you're closer to it than I am.
1: I am. Yeah. Well, I mean, how long does it take you to get there?
2: Jesus. 45, 50 like, minutes?
1: Yeah, I'm about 40 minutes to get there.
2: From Medina?
1: Yeah.
2: Really?
1: Yeah, oh, yeah.
2: All right.
1: Yeah, because it usually ends up taking me back roads and stuff. So it's like, I'm not even... This is a great song.
3: Me and Julio down by the schoolyard.
1: Gets a lot of people's panties in a bunch as well.
2: Sure.
1: You know.
2: I'm dripping over here. Oh, in a bunch, not in a...
1: In a bunch. Bunch. Yeah. Do you know this song, Jess?
3: No.
2: Queen of Corona.
3: This is Simon and Garfunkel.
1: This is Paul Simon.
2: Paul Simon.
3: It's all confusing.
2: Well, that's why we're walking you through it. This is 1972. Me and Julio down by the schoolyard.
1: It's basically, he hooked up with this dude. And that's the premise of the song.
2: This is early Paul Simon solo. Like first or second record.
3: Did Garfunkel go solo?
2: He did. He tried. Wanted to be an actor. They broke up because Art Garfunkel wanted to do movies.
3: Wow.
2: And Paul Simon's like, well, I still love playing music. And Art Garfunkel, I don't know how Art Garfunkel had mirrors in his house and thought he was going to be a movie star. He was in Carnal Knowledge, and I think that was a big movie. And he was like, this is it. I'm doing it. But Paul Simon was like, yeah, Art Garfunkel had, he's got a great voice. Art Garfunkel still makes records.
1: Does he really?
2: I think so.
1: Oh,
2: sure.
1: See, I thought he was pretty much over.
2: No, I think he still makes records. But I mean, and he's got
1: I know he
2: a
1: produced for a million people.
2: Yeah.
1: Like, he's put together, written and produced a ton of things.
2: But they split because he wanted to act. And so he was in like Catch 22 and, you know. But he hasn't done a movie in 16, 17 years. But when you see him, you're like, oh, he's good, you know, but... His first wife he divorced, and he said that not only did he never love her, he didn't even like her all that much. Imagine you get that from somebody. Why are we divorcing?
1: Well,
2: don't you love me anymore? No, and furthermore, I don't know that I ever liked you. Because like is much more important than love, by the way.
1: How much
2: so
1: if
2: somebody tells
1: to,
2: you that, you're like, oh, Jesus.
1: Do you really want me to be honest with you, or do you want me to spare your feelings?
3: Honey, let's just go our separate ways and let bygones be bygones.
2: But yeah, Art Garfunkel is, you know, and then his girlfriend killed herself and the whole thing.
1: Yeah, so much of that stuff that they did, Simon and Garfunkel, was fantastic. Mrs. Robinson. And, yeah, so that's why I'm like, I feel...
2: That's a Lemonhead song, Rob.
1: I don't know
3: what
1: you're...
3: That was a Beatles song.
1: You thought what, Jess?
3: I thought it was a Beatles song.
1: Which, Mrs. Robinson?
2: Mrs. Robinson?
3: Yeah.
2: I thought it was a Beatles song. Well, it's not.
1: Yep. Nope.
2: Rather Rob than going, yeah, yeah, yeah, yeah, yeah, at Jess what we need to do because she is 27.
1: We're teaching her.
2: Well, we are correcting her information, right?
1: Yeah, yeah, yeah. Hazy Shade of Winter. You familiar with that song?
3: No.
1: No. Simon and Garfunkel. Cecilia. Cecilia, I bet you know.
3: Yeah, I know that one.
1: That's them. Mrs. Robinson is them. The Boxer, I mentioned. The Sound of Silence.
3: Yes.
1: You've heard that Disturbed, that terrible, terrible Disturbed remake. That's their song.
3: I like that
4: Sound
3: one.
4: Of Silence.
5: Ladies and gentlemen, my smoking hot fiancé.
6: Here is my hot wife.
5: I will discuss my hot wife on my own terms.
6: When we get into an argument, do you know what I hear? The Sounds of Silence.
2: Hey, you want to know something dumb from your boy right here? I didn't know Hazy Shade of Winter was Simon and Garfunkel until you just said it right now.
1: Really?
2: Yes. I think I was thinking, I know the Bangles covered it, but I don't think I knew that it was Simon and Garfunkel.
1: Play their version.
2: I don't think I knew who did Hazy Shade of Winter.
1: It's not going to be fully recognizable to you, but it's them.
2: I mean, the lyrics should have clued me into that. Probably, I knew it was a cover. I just had no idea it was Simon and Garfunkel.
5: Look around. Hold on.
2: No, wait, what? Oh, God, this is them.
1: Yeah.
2: So the Bengals didn't do much with it.
1: No, it's...
2: Didn't the Bengals do it for less than zero?
1: Oh, I don't know.
2: I don't mean payment. I mean the film. It was
1: I'm like, not sure. And it's a fix song.
2: Did it for a movie.
1: Don't.
2: Less than zero, yeah. Number two from the Bengals.
1: You know this song, right, Jess?
2: In our system, it says cover of Simon and Garfunkel, but I've never punched it up before, so I didn't, you know...
3: Time.
2: What?
3: Wait, is that not Christmas?
1: Hazy well, Shade of Winter? No, I wouldn't play that
3: I
1: on Christmas.
3: Bells and it sounds Christmas.
2: Well, those are sleigh bells, but I mean, it's not a Christmas song.
3: Christmas.
2: Wait, hold on. Yeah, it takes a minute to get the Bangles going. They wanted the full effect.
1: Cecilia, you know that one?
3: I think I do if I heard
2: You're
3: it.
2: You're breaking my heart.
1: That's a great song. This is why I feel like I have to go. It's probably my favorite Simon and Garfunkel song.
2: I think you want to see Paul Simon.
1: I do.
2: Yeah.
1: Very badly.
2: Yeah.
3: You should go.
2: Now, they did try to reinvent themselves, by the way, during disco. Very, very briefly, they called themselves Simon and Garfunk. And people were just not
1: in
2: that.
1: Hair came back into fashion for Garfunkel. Yeah, just grew out the fro a little bit.
2: Simon and Garfunkel. And he's like, no, platform boots. And they wanted the road with the Parliament Funkadelic. People were like,
1: just left the pick in the hair and went out. Tried.
2: Yeah, they tried it. Hey, how about your Metallica? 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
28: Ebglyss, lebrikizumab, LBKZ, a 250 milligram per 2 milliliter injection, is a prescription medicine used to treat adults and children 12 years of age and older who weigh at least 88 pounds or 40 kilograms with moderate to severe eczema, also called atopic dermatitis, that is not well controlled with prescription therapies used on the skin or topicals, or who cannot use topical therapies. 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
2: Jess, who won the Metallica thing? 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Forgot to ask.
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2: Michael!
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2: all right.
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3: Mm. No.
2: Did you see the video of Kirk Hammett falling off the stage in Dublin?
5: I did, yeah.
2: Ouch.
5: Yeah, indeed.
2: He pulled a Kelsey Grammer.
5: Oh, good God. Oh, good God. Except he didn't say that.
2: I know, but if you had the moxie to do that, that would be great.
5: Would have been way better if he did.
2: Oh, good God.
5: Oh, good God.
2: But it wasn't like a Foley falling off the stage, right? He just kind of tripped and caught
5: himself.
2: Yeah, he
5: did. I mean, he definitely he wasn't standing up right at the end.
2: Yeah. Well, they are getting on in years, Rob. Hey, are you listen, I subscribe and always have to the school of dogs rule, cats drool.
5: Yeah, I'm with you.
2: I was reading a thing that if you are a cat person, first off, second of all, your cat might not be the stress reliever that you think that it is. And in fact, they might actually make you feel worse. Now, I could have told you this. My older kids were, we were at a store in Lakewood. My wife has a little shop called Esther and June that's inside a store called Salty Not Sweet. They're on Madison and Lakewood. And so we went in over the weekend to because my older kids hadn't been in there before, and there were kittens that are being prepared to be rehomed. And my son had a cat, but he lost it when he moved to Chicago because his roommate is allergic or something like that. And so they were kind of playing with these cats. I'm not a cat guy. Like, they're real, real cute. You know, back in the day, Rob, you could declaw a cat.
5: Yeah.
2: And then they were like, no, you can't do that anymore because it's more than taking the claws up. Like, I understand why you can't do that. You probably should have never been able to do that. But back in the day, if you were with somebody who, you know, I dated a lot of girls who had cats. And if they were declawed, it was no problem. Maybe you'd wake up with it sleeping on your head, no big deal. But it wouldn't have talons in your skull, right?
5: Talons.
2: And they're dogs can be unpredictable in their own way, but cats just kind of do their own thing, and they can just leap from anywhere and land on you. And magazine called Frontiers in Psychology, I know you've got a subscription.
5: I do, yeah.
2: That cats just might not be the stress reliever that you think. They did this big wide-ranging study on cat and dog owners, determine how pets affected people's moods in real time. And the conventional wisdom that cats are these big mood elevators.
5: Jesus, I feel like we have to apologize to Leslie now, our friend Leslie, who comes in. Like, Leslie, it's our opinion. We love that you love cats. We love people who love cats.
2: Ah, I don't care.
5: Listen, not cat peeps.
2: It's, you know. Listen, my cat people are Nastassia Kinski and the great Ed Begley Jr., all right? I don't know what to tell you. But your cat might actually cause you more stress. Now, obviously, you kind of get out of it what you put into it. But they also didn't distinguish between different types of interactions. So, on the one hand, let's say you're somebody who, you want to start a cockfighting ring, Rob. but you don't have any cocks. You just have cats. And so let's say you're trying to start a cat fighting ring. That probably wouldn't generate as much interest. But overall, they're like, you know, it's still better probably to have a pet as far as a mood elevator. You know, what do? You know, they have programs where like elderly people have dogs and it helps with their, you know, mental stability and things like that. But cat people are a very specific kind of, listen, everybody's personality is specific to the kind of animals they like. And there are cat people and dog people.
5: And they are very, very happy to tell you they are cat people.
2: And then, of course, there are people who've never met an animal they didn't like. And sure. So it's like they're hoarding. And, you know, they've got dogs and cats and chickens and, you know.
5: Ducks.
3: Moss balls,
2: all of it, you know, because they've been so irretrievably hurt by their fellow man that they have sought eternal solace in the animal kingdom. I just like the headline that your cat might not stress relieve you as much as you think. But you know you. Whatever you want to do. Alan, we went camping this weekend in Monroe, Michigan.
5: Monroe?
2: I think my family was ready to leave me there for as many times as I said Monroe. We were covered in mayflies.
5: Oh,
2: State Park on Lake Erie.
5: That's enough reason to leave.
2: Yeah.
1: Monroe.
2: Also, show note that worked its way into our lives. My 11-year-old daughter saw a very, very large person while we were there, and she looked at me and said, "That woman is of sizable carriage."
5: Well done, kid.
2: I love it. That is the, listen, I use that phrase because I think that it's a, you know, unfortunately, and people really give themselves away when it comes to parasocial relationships, right? All the conversations about Jelly Roll, a lot of people were like thin shaming him, right? People can't make up their minds. They're either fat shaming somebody or then they're thin shaming them later on. Or they're attributing things to them that have nothing really to do with their size. But for all of the groups of people now that are considered kind of off limits with respect to making fun of them, for whatever reason, heavy people, people of sizable carriage, still seem to be like one of the last groups of people where a lot of people don't feel any problem giving them a hard time.
5: Yeah.
2: There are going to be obviously fewer and fewer of those people because of the GLP-1s and all that, and that's probably good news. Camping in Yeah, can you imagine that? If somebody who doesn't know like the reference, they're just sitting there, Monroe.
5: We're running a commercial for Ice Cube's Basketball League. It's the Big Three or whatever it is. I just heard it a few minutes ago. Exactly. Whoever they're playing, someone on the team has the last name Monroe. And every time I hear it right to my Monroe.
2: Meeting Jim J. Bullock in October.
5: So badass. You got it.
4: Last year in Olean, New York, 23-24 at Wagner College, and then his freshman and sophomore years at Monroe College. You ever watch the show Ted Knight on ABC, Too Close for Comfort?
6: Oh, yeah.
4: And he would come into the room and address his daughters and then the guy who lived with him. Monroe.
5: that color guy, it's so great. He's like, yeah. Yeah, okay. Yeah, I have heard that. Thank you.
2: Mm-hmm. Yeah. Too Close for Comfort. Sure. Who doesn't love Monroe?
5: Yeah, Can we get on with the game?
2: Well, speak of the devil, and she appears like Beetlejuice or Bloody Mary. Leslie is on the phone, Rob.
5: Told you.
2: Probably to address the dogs rule, cats drool.
5: And I said right away,
2: mantra
5: Leslie,
2: that we have around these parts.
5: We are great with cat people. Not saying anything against cat people.
2: She's convalescing. She's just got time to sit around and get mad.
7: No, actually, I'm in the middle of trying to get to a dentist appointment, but you summoned me, so hello.
2: Hello.
7: No, all I was going to say is I actually agree that cats can be very stressful because they live long enough that you get really attached to them. and then they don't get the memo that they're supposed to live forever, and then they have the audacity to die on you, leaving you heartbroken. But mm-hmm. I feel like that's any pet, so I was actually going to chime in and be like, I agree with you for once.
6: I agree, begrudgingly.
2: That's why you got to get a tortoise. I was just reading about the world's oldest land animal just turned 194.
5: Jesus.
2: There's a 200-year-old tortoise out there. Yes, but imagine being outlived by your pet, multiple generations being outlived by a pet.
7: Well, this is why my husband has forbidden me from ever considering the idea of getting a bird, because those things can live forever. And he's like, we're already not going to have children. Who are we going to will our pets to when we pass? We're not doing it. And I'm like, but, so that's already been nicked in the butt.
2: A bird?
5: Yeah.
2: Oh, man, the only thing weirder than cat people are bird people.
5: Oh, well, a bird, bird, bird.
2: Ryan, don't. people who have cast their lot with the avian community.
6: Ryan, don't.
2: Ryan, don't.
7: Hey, guys, have a good rest of your day.
2: All right,
5: bye, Leslie.
2: She's never gonna have a. Never gonna get a bird.
5: Yeah. Did you see the picture of her break on her foot?
2: I did.
5: Oh.
2: Pretty gross.
5: Oh, poor thing.
8: Righty. What are you talking about?
9: Oh, have you not heard? It was my understanding that everyone had heard.
8: Heard what?
9: Ryan, don't!
2: Heard what?
6: Ryan, don't!
2: Oh, it was my understanding that everyone had heard. Ryan, don't! Jonathan is a Seychelles. Good pun. Is it Seychelles or Seychelles? The island. The Seychelles. Probably Seychelles.
5: I think so.
2: Is a Seychelles giant tortoise. Jonathan hatched in 1832. He just turned 194 years old, the oldest by far living land animal in the world.
5: That we're aware of. Dun, dun, dun.
2: Brought to St. Helena from the Seychelles, which was then part of the British crown. In the Indian Ocean, along with three other tortoises, lived through 31 governor's terms, continues to live on the grounds of Plantation House, which is where the governor lives out there, I guess. Just turned 194. It's just a big old... Here's Jonathan, if you're watching the live stream. There he is. All 194 years of him, right?
5: Doesn't look a day over 180.
2: That's what I was thinking. Look at that shell.
5: Look at that.
2: That'll buff right out.
5: It's protected. He's a safe animal.
2: Mm. Ron in Corning, New York.
10: Hey, guys. How's it going?
2: What's up?
10: So I wanted to call on Thursday, but by the time I was about to get around to it, you guys were pretty much ending the show, but somebody called with a Rush tribute band joke.
2: Okay.
10: What if three unhoused or homeless people made a Rush tribute band and they were called Bum Rush?
2: You know, Ron, bum is considered, that's not the preferred nomenclature anymore. You're not supposed to call them bums.
10: Yeah, I'm not really PC.
2: Although, to your point, unhoused Rush just doesn't have the same zing to it. So, right. I take your point. Thank you, Ron. There's Ron, Rob, in Corning, New York, dipping in, and then I help him dip out.
5: Man, holding on to that joke since Thursday.
2: I like that, though. You know, some things, I got to write things down all the time, whether they stink or not. You never know until you express them verbally and publicly.
5: Sometimes you know.
2: Yeah, sometimes you know. But I have
5: like
2: to purge.
5: As I was dialing the phone, I'm like, yeah, what am I going to say to Alan here? Bum Rush. What? I don't know. I'll come up with something and call him another time. Like, hit pause on that one.
2: Somebody texted, hey, I'm a cat lover and my cat passed 2 weeks ago.
5: So sorry for your loss.
6: Oh, good for you.
11: I don't think that's good for them.
2: What? Well, now they get a new cat, right?
5: Replacement kitty.
11: Oh.
2: Like college.
5: It's like a rebound.
2: Pardon.
5: That's what you got to name the kitty. Here's my new kitty, Rebound.
2: Yeah. Right. Rebound the cat. Well, you know what? They've been writing songs about cats as long as anyone can remember, Rob. You know, people love to sing about the animals and the things that give their life joy. And, boy, as far back as anybody can remember.
12: And every evening we get set. I stroke it every chance I get. It's my girl's pussy.
2: Oh, I'm sorry. That's not the one I was looking for. I was looking for the song about the cat. Oh, that is a song about the cat. Yeah. Okay, I'm sorry.
12: Clean in giving thrills, never mean. But it's the best I've ever seen. It's my girl's pussy.
2: You know, when does anybody do a song about a tortoise?
5: My girl's tortoise doesn't have the same same
2: no,
5: vibe.
2: Not necessarily my girl's tortoise, yeah. But, you know, like, she's got a hard shell, and she always gives me hell, and she'll outlive me to 193, my girl's turtle. You're right. It's not as good.
5: No.
2: Oh.
5: Turtle actually sounds better than tortoise, though.
2: Yeah. Well, those are two different animals, right?
5: Right, but
2: turtle,
5: I mean,
2: and a tortoise aren't the same.
5: Saying for the song purpose,
2: yeah,
5: they're similar enough. The turtle sounds
12: like, it's always viable. I bring it.

0: feel bad for my old guy. I'm not going to board him now. He's 14 years old.
1: Yeah.
0: Stick him in a... He's not going to know what's going on.
1: Nope. Laying around farting.
0: Laying around farting. Well, it's kind of cool. We have that in common. Lay there and fart together. Is that you? No.
1: It was the dog.
0: Must have been me.
1: Yeah. But you don't blame it on the dog. You just take ownership of it.
0: Never. That's when I knew I was ready to be a parent, by the way. Or not ready to be a parent, but when I knew that I was a good dad. We were at a father-daughter dance, and all the dads took the kids out to ice cream afterward. And this was Caitlin when she was, I don't know, maybe six, something like that, seven. We were in a vestibule of a Newport Creamery.
1: A vestibule. It wasn't a portico?
0: No, a vestibule, to, you know, just a little space between two doors waiting to be seated.
1: Yeah.
0: And it was heated in between. It was the middle of the winter, so it was balls cold outside. And she ripped a fart in this vestibule, and it hit everyone like at the exact same time.
1: Oh, because it had like the acoustics?
0: No, no sound whatsoever.
1: Oh.
0: It was just gag a maggot. And the heat was going. You know what I mean? It was hot. And everybody's like, oh, it smells. You farted. And I looked down at her, and she looked up at me with these eyes like, Dad. And I was like, I'm so sorry, guys. Whatever I ate at this thing just got to me as me. I'm sorry.
1: So you jumped on the grenade.
0: And all the kids are like, eh, Mr. K, you farted. You're so gross. Eh. And I was like, yeah, I'm sorry, guys. Every once in a while. And she looked at me with like the most thank you for bailing me out
1: eyes
0: I've
1: ever
0: seen. What?
1: She didn't know.
0: I don't think she knew it was going to smell like that. So I just, that's when I was like, you know what? Doesn't matter what I do from here on out. So I forget her at places. Sometimes I leave her in the car in the middle of the summer because I forgot.
1: Yep.
0: But at least I owned a fart one time.
1: I took ownership. I co-opted a fart.
0: That's right.
1: Mm-hmm.
0: Yeah, it doesn't matter what I do from here on out. I could be a terrible father. According to this moment in time, I'm the best one ever.
1: I never asked to be born. Don't you remember when I took ownership of your fart?
0: I saved you from a horrible embarrassment in front of all of your friends by owning a putrid fart that I did not do. Excuse me.
1: Yeah.
0: I'm like, I'm so sorry.
1: That's how I used to get the keys from my dad to the car. Hey, you wouldn't have any legs if it wasn't for me. Because me being born kept him from going to Vietnam.
0: You're welcome, Dad.
1: You're welcome. Where's my dad now?
0: He's hanging out with mine.
1: He's dead. Right, but...
0: Father's Day!
1: Well, I did like all the memes of, like, you know, Father's Day for people with dead dads. There's a girl, like, swimming with an urn.
0: Yeah.
1: You know, it's gallows humor, but it's funny.
0: Yeah, it's hysterical. Real funny.
1: Well, you know. Alan, breaking news. Jim Thome is renouncing his support for the White Sox in lieu of the division-leading Cleveland Guardians. I mean, I get what you're doing there, but it's not...
2: Son of a bitch.
1: What do you want?
0: Signed Ron from Corny, New York.
1: Yeah, he has an office there.
0: Another attempt? Is that where we're going?
1: Office at Comiskey. He's made his choice. What are you talking about?
0: He may have an office there, but he has a statue here.
1: Yeah, well...
0: You know.
1: Yeah.
0: I'm just saying.
1: Let's unbolt it.
0: I got no skin
1: Ship
0: in this
1: game. Chicago. Joey from Canton says, my son's cat knocked my Lego Millennium Falcon off the shelf, and I had to disassemble it and put it back together. You're a grown-ass man with a child. Why do you have a Lego Millennium Falcon? With respect, why do you? There's a great bit from back in the day on Conan where he had Harrison Ford on. You ever seen that? And the guy comes out wanting Harrison Ford to sign his Lego Millennium Falcon, and Harrison Ford drops it. It was a bit. It was all, you know, but it was great. Cat people are weird, but dog people can be annoying. They're just like Jeep people. They will always let you know they have one. I don't know.
0: That's a stretch, boy.
1: I mean, if people are like, oh, I got a dog, it's like, you know, and I think it's like, you know, cat people, it's like their whole personality, you know. And again, I'm painting with a broad brush, but I mean, I'm just saying that more so than dog people, of course, maybe not. There's people that, listen, there are all kinds of people, irrespective of what animal they have cohabiting with them, who really, really are into their animal, you know? My son is a German Shepherd. That kind of stuff. It's like, okay. I'm a dog mom. All right. Hey, you do you, right? Whatever it is that can soften you against this hellscape on a daily basis is good for you. I got no problem with that.

0: 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Amanda listens in Goldsboro, North Carolina. Willie's in Louisville, Kentucky. Braden is in Hershey, Pennsylvania. Tammy is out in PNW. She's in Custer, Washington. Zach listens in Memphis. Jeff is in Wallingford, Connecticut. You know Wallingford, Connecticut?
1: I sure do, yeah. The Wallingford Speed Bowl is there.
0: The Speed Bowl?
1: Little racetrack.
0: Yum.
1: Speed Bowl. Oh. Yeah, Speed Bowl.
0: Oh.
1: Speed Ball, a little different.
0: Probably a lot of those in Wallingford,
1: lots.
0: Connecticut.
1: Yeah.
0: TJ's in Honolulu, and Greg hit me up. He listens in Sasebo, Japan. Out there on the island. And Lisa, Lisa is in Katy, Texas. Did you see the video of the Tesla going through the house and killing the woman?
1: No.
0: Okay, so this guy, I guess we're in an era now where you can just blame the car. I don't think that's going to work in your favor because you still have to be responsible for what's going on. But this guy, I don't know how he ended up going 76 miles per hour in a residential neighborhood. But this is in Katy, Texas. It gets caught on Ring Cam. This thing flies into this house, kills the 76-year-old woman who was living there. And the guy said that the car had been in the autonomous mode. Oh, maybe I can't show this. Hold on. You see that? It just flies into this house.
2: So this video was shared by the woman's family showing that Tesla hitting the curb and, again, appearing to go airborne before slamming into the house. In fact, if you look at this video, and we watched it over and over, the car is going so fast that in this 11-second clip, it's only seen for just 1 second. Investigators say the driver, again, claimed to have the Tesla on autopilot mode, which is something they're now investigating.
3: We've asked people who are familiar with Teslas as well as the driver involved in the car to see if what role the driver's control over the car plays.
0: I mean, just flies into this woman's living room, and ostensibly she was sitting there, and
1: I mean, it's like
0: killed her.
1: Like it hits the curb like a ramp.
0: Yeah.
1: Holy Christ. A Tesla missile.
0: So again, I don't know who would be using any autonomous feature when you're in a neighborhood, but who knows? It's crazy, though. Where is Katy, Texas? Is that suburban Dallas? I've heard of the town.
1: K-A-T-Y, right?
0: Yeah, Katy, Texas. That is suburban Houston. Oh, God. People were dunking on, I think the BBC was doing a bit on the World Cup. And there are World Cup games in Houston. And the BBC, somehow, their backdrop had mountains in Houston. Now, if you've ever been to Houston, it's all concrete. That's why when hurricanes come through, there's nowhere for the water to go, right? Houston is one of those cities for a long time that had no zoning ordinances. So you could build a church next to a school, next to a strip club, you know, all in the name of a development and whatever. But they've paved over basically every bit of green land that there is. And so when hurricanes plow through Houston, they have a real hard time. Because there's nowhere for that excess water to, like, soak in, you know. But they added a mountain range there at the BBC for Houston, Texas. So, who knows? Maybe in 100 years, there might be mountains in Houston.
1: It looked pretty.
0: Tectonic plates. Looked awesome.
1: It did a nice job.
0: Mm-hmm.
1: Someplace I'd like to visit.
0: Mm-hmm.
1: Be surprised when I get there.
0: A message on the iHeartRadio app, by the way.
4: Hey, Jess. Hey, boys. It's Becky from...
0: What? Rob...
1: I mean, honest to
0: listen,
1: God.
0: Listen, God bless.
1: I mean, ladies first is nice and all, but Jesus Christ, come on.
0: You know what she's doing? She's sticking it to us.
1: Of course she is.
0: Sticking it!
5: You don't even get named.
0: What's that?
5: You don't even get named. You get lumped into the boys.
0: Hi, Jess. Hi, boys. Uh-huh. Hey, listen, I appreciate being called a boy, Rob.
1: Mm-hmm.
0: You know, I am very much a boy in a man's body. And I'm using man in the broadest possible sense.
4: Hey, Jess. Hey, boys. It's Becky from Wayne County. A couple days ago, I was at the Cleveland Clothing Company downtown, and I proudly said I wanted to use the Alan Cox Show promo code PRIDE, and they had no idea what I was talking about. So I informed them. They know now. So If you need me to go in every month and let them know what the code is, I'm happy to do that. All
1: right. And this is the one down here.
0: The flagship. The flagship. It's right here.
1: Right. That's awesome.
0: Oh, God.
1: No idea what that means.
0: Well, this is what I'm telling people. I'm like, hey, there might be a chance that they don't know, but you would think it's not that hard to put up a memo in the stores and go, hey, by the way, if somebody goes, I want to use the Alan Cox Show promo code. Anyway, they're leaving money on the table. 15% off. Pride is your promo code for the remainder of the month. You've only got about a week left on that.
1: And someone just has to tell the employees for the last week.
0: Yeah, tell the employees.
1: Yeah.
0: I had a friend that was at the one in Summit, Summit Mall down there in Akron a while back, texted me, hey, I'm in the store. I want to use a promo code. They had no clue what was going on. So I'm like, okay, it's hit or miss, right? When I'm at the one down here or when there's one out of Crocker, last couple of times I've been in, they knew what was going on, but I guess you're going to run into people who have no idea what's going on. So I'm doing my part. I'm doing what I can do. Maybe I will have Becky go around to all of the stores at her suggestion. She offered, Rob.
1: I used your tagline. I'm stuck on that.
0: Promo code?
1: I used your promo code when I was in the Summit location, and they knew it.
0: Yeah. So anyway, it's hit or miss. So if they look at you strangely, just go, I'm not making it up, okay? Have them text the show. Even if I'm not in the air, I'll check the text. Al, remember Poundcake was afraid of being on a beach and getting hit by a stray semi. Maybe he's not far off. A woman was killed in her living room by a car flying through the wall. Yeah, I mean, but there was a road right there. They were going way too fast. They were in a residential neighborhood. I see what you're getting at, but it seems far less likely there would be a stray semi-truck on the beach. Then again, you never know.
1: Never know.
0: You never know, right? There's nobody at the wheel anymore, literally or figuratively. There's no one at the wheel. And once you get into, what's this guy blaming this crash on? The autonomous feature, right? These trucking companies, they can't wait for there to be fully autonomous trucks. They're testing them in cities all over the place with varying degrees of success. You just wait till the trucking industry is automated. You think it's fun now.
1: I don't know how they're ever going to be able to do that. I get it. I know what you're saying, but I still don't get how they're ever going to be able to fully automate that stuff.
0: Well, they're certainly going to try.
1: Of course they are.
0: Want some Brian?
1: Oh, yeah. Yeah. I need some Brian.
0: You'll
1: actually
0: know the song. He takes his liberties with it, but you'll know the song.
6: Animals strike curious poses. Don't make me chase you. Even doves have pride.
1: Doves have pride.
0: Even yeah, doves do. Have pride.
1: Yeah, they do.
0: Yeah.
1: All right.
0: So he doesn't get the next line. He does the first line, doesn't get the next line, but he contracts the verse, right?
1: He's counter steering. He's trying to steer out of a skid and just he sort of loses it.
0: Yeah.
1: Right there at the end.
0: Well, I think, no, the lyric's right, but he contracts.
6: Animals strike curious poses. Don't make me chase you. Even doves have pride.
0: Yeah, animals strike curious poses, and as they feel the heat between me and you.
1: Yeah. Yeah.
0: So, but the even doves have pride. That's right. That's the line. But he contracts the two. Anyway, you never thought that anybody could make that song funkier than Prince. Brian managed to do it, right? Managed to do it. I don't know how he does it.
6: Animals strike curious poses. Don't make me chase you. Even doves have pride.
0: In a store over the weekend, and this was on, and like my son and I are both like independently humming it. We were in different parts of the store, and we come back together, we're both humming When Doves Cry.
1: Just forget how good Prince was.
0: It's great. I bet you'll never forget how short he was.
1: No.
0: Short king.
1: He was wee.
5: He was like 5'2".
0: Yeah. Rip Prince.
1: Rip.
0: I was kind of hoping that Brian would hit that note.
1: What? See, he had me so mixed up.
0: 10 years this past April. That's the crazy part.
1: That he's been gone?
0: Yeah.
1: Well, man.
5: Wow.
1: Yeah, he had me so mixed up with when he lost the lyric there in the middle that I forgot about the loop back around to the Doves Have Pride part. The heat between me and you line missing screwed me all up.
0: Yeah, he drops it out. So again, he makes these songs his own.
1: Yeah.
6: And the most strike curious poses. Don't make me chase you, even Doves Have Pride.
0: I love it.
1: I love it.
0: Yeah. George Carlin died 18 years ago today as well.
1: He
0: died the day before my birthday, and I had tickets to see him the following October. He was coming back through Chicago, and then he died. Never got to use those tickets.
1: How dare he?
0: How dare he? A woman who, have you ever been to medieval times? You ever take the kids?
1: No, we talked about this not long ago. Okay. I've always wanted to go. And I love the premise. It seems like it would be a lot of fun, but never, ever found the opportunity to go.
0: There's a woman who works there who is suing them over a wardrobe malfunction that she says was planned and was revenge for her. Now, what could be more medieval than a revenge plot? Maybe this is just the person that she works with going fully method over the whole thing. I've been to medieval times on a number of occasions. There's one outside Chicago. There's one in Schaumburg, Illinois. I think there's only like a dozen of them left, maybe. But when my older kids were younger, I would take them to medieval times outside Chicago. When my 10-year-old was a few years ago, we took her to the one in Toronto. I think that's the only one in Canada. Now, if anybody should be suing, it should be people who go there. There should be class action lawsuits over their menu not changing in 40 years. If you went to medieval times in the 80s, everything is exactly the same. They got the stale-ass garlic bread. They got, like, Pepsi in those plastic tumblers, right, that always smell like they just came out of the washing machine. You still get the chicken, you know, like the Cornish game hen or whatever. But, you know, for a kid, it's fun. They merch the hell out of it, so they make you stand there and your kid's begging you to buy some. Anyway, this woman who worked for medieval times is accusing coworkers of retaliation. This is in Southern California. She reported, it's a story as old as time. It's ironic that it's medieval times because the story is just as relevant as it would be in modern day. She said that coworkers retaliated against her after she reported repeated workplace harassment. A woman named Caitlin Farrell, she spent the last 7 or 8 years playing the queen, Rob. You know, because they, hey, give it up for our queen. And then the knights come out. And, you know, if you've never been, wherever you're sitting corresponds to a color. And that's the color of the knight that you're rooting for when they come out. And everybody's wearing these dumb crowns. And they're there to fight for the queen. And she comes out and she does a little wave. Caitlin Farrell has been playing the queen for a long time. They're in Buena Park, California. Claimed her manager directed another employee to remove stitching from her costume, you know, maybe to let the
1: a little more action.
0: A little less modest than maybe her counterpart might have been back in actual medieval times.
7: Ooh, undo your bodice.
8: You need to make more room to show cleavage.
7: Ooh, air out those jubblies.
0: 34-year-old Caitlin Farrell said the incident was calculated sabotage.
1: Sabotage.
0: That was supposed to cause wardrobe malfunctions in front of live audiences. Now, it doesn't sound like anything fell out, but still, it's annoying. She was getting unwanted romantic advances from one of the horse trainers. How about that? Boy, there's a job-specific complaint.
1: Yeah. Sounds like a case for Lindy Korn.
0: Yeah.
1: Were you harassed at work by a horse trainer at medieval times?
7: My client had a horse trainer undo her bodice. Sound familiar?
9: My client complained that her boss talked about his sex life on a daily basis, and then he told her he loved her jugs. Does this sound familiar? Call the law office of Lindy Korn.
0: I wonder if they have to file the legal complaint in, like, the language of the time, yep. Right? Thine bosom was revealed.
1: To remove extra cloth to show thine bosom.
0: Yeah.
7: Prithee, I beg of you, show thine nips.
0: She alleges that after the horse trainer found out that she reported him, he began placing her in physical danger while she interacted with the animals. Boy, of all the places to get some incel that's mad because you turned him down, you don't want it to be a place where there's, like, live horses and things you could fall off of. And said the harassment escalated after she participated in a worker's strike. Remember that? Not long ago, people in medieval times were like, we want better conditions. I mean, these medieval times places are hanging on by a thread anyway, so I don't think they're looking to... There's all kinds of workplace complaints, not necessarily of the harassment nature, but that's what hers was. She said that the horse trainer routinely would post degrading images of her, doxed her, and would stalk her. And when she went to the company's legal counsel, she was told that they weren't going to do anything. And then she quit shortly after the wardrobe malfunction, and she's now suing Medieval Times. About that. You'd think he'd put a little respect on the queen's name, Rob.
1: If there's anyone you're going to respect, it's the queen.
0: She says that her boss sought to, quote, severely exacerbate her insecurity.
1: That doesn't sound like medieval terms at all.
0: No.
1: That sounds very today lawyer speak.
7: Thine exacerbations were replete with complaints.
1: Causing me to expose my areolas.
7: My areolas were in full view of the horses and the jester and the courts.
1: Everyone knows a queen should not expose the hind areolas.
7: Who?
0: Well, listen, I hope that she gets everything that she is...
10: Areola.
0: Oh, what?
1: No.
0: I hope that she gets...
10: Areola.
0: All right. I hope that she gets everything that is due her.
7: Thine workplace was objectively intolerable. Thine garlic bread was served stale, and thine Pepsi was flat.
0: Oh, that sucks. You know, because on the one hand, like, you know, a lot of people at medieval times are like aspiring actors.
1: Yeah.
0: So it's guys, they're not wearing wigs, like guys growing their hair out and things like that, especially in Canada. I think there's more of a pipeline for medieval times to stage actors and things like that. Whereas down here, it's just a gig. But it's like a job, too, where you got to know how to do stuff. You have to do, you got to know some stagecraft and you have to know some sword fighting. You got to be able to ride a horse. The queen, I think, just kind of stands up there in the parapet and waves. But still. You don't want your bodice pulled out, right? Mm-mm, you don't want anything like that. Woof. Hey, 4th of July is coming up. And with it, fireworks. 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Not like that stops anybody, but still. 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And they're also in Memphis, Michigan. 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
0: When the world just seems too crazy.
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0: 216-578-1007 or 800-348-1007. Jess, you know the band Goose?
1: No.
0: Goose is the band. They join an unfortunate fraternity of bands where they've had somebody die at their show. What's that?
1: I'm digging this song.
0: Yeah, there's people into Goose. I mean, they're more jam bandy. I think they kind of blew up because they were going out with Dead and Company, and I don't know if they went out with Fish or what, but a guy fell at their Madison Square Garden show. A guy who was celebrating his 25th anniversary. Who unfortunately, I guess, fell off one of the top levels, and I don't know if he's drunk, probably drunk. A guy named Paul Kuker fell to his death at Madison Square Garden Saturday night at the Goose Show. The band was told when they were coming off stage. Of course, if you've ever heard a lot of Goose, you know he probably jumped. But listen, is it goose or geese that
2: suck?
0: Well,
2: that's what I don't like. It's geese. Why wouldn't the band be called Geese? There's more than one goose in the band, right?
0: Well, but Goose forms, and then 2 years later, another band called Geese forms.
2: Oh, they did?
0: But I can't remember which one sucks. I know Geese sucks.
2: Both suck.
0: Well, I don't mind this. Oh, Geese sucks.
2: This sucks.
0: But yeah, Geese is massive right now, and everybody's getting taken for a free. Geese is huge.
2: Really?
0: Yeah, my son loves it. Yeah, it's like a Gen Z, Gen Alpha kind of band, but it's like the guys sing. I get why they like them, but they suck.
2: Are they a jam band too?
0: No, they're more like...
2: So Goose is the jam band. Geese is another... I always thought it was the same people and people were mispronouncing it.
0: No, Goose, I think, is a California band. They would go out with like Dead and Company and they'd go out, maybe do some shows with Fish. Geese is just kind of like a Brooklyn rock band. But the guy sings like his jaw's wired shut. And they went to like Oberlin and Berkeley. So technically they're music nerds and it's fine. I mean, some people... But Geese is really having a moment. People are like, Geese. I'm like, they stink.
2: So where did the guy fall to his death? That Goose or Geese?
0: Goose.
2: Oh, God.
0: Goose was playing Madison Square Garden. A married dad of two fell. This guy falls the night before Father's Day. He was having celebrating his 25th wedding anniversary. So just bad news all the way around. They were playing Madison Square Garden. He fell 150 feet from the Chase Bridge. It was Goose doing two nights at the Garden. Paul Kuker was 51 years old. It's a sold-out show. And the guy fell off. Somebody said that he left his seat to go to the bathroom, and he never came back. And so he fell from an upper level. He probably drunk, I assume. I think a lot of times people are drunk at these shows.
2: Or high. Must have taken a wrong turn at Albuquerque.
0: They found him unconscious and unresponsive after he fell from, quote, an elevated position. Rushed to Bellevue Hospital, where he was pronounced dead. He's from Niantic, Connecticut.
2: Yep.
0: He left for the restroom during the show, never returned to his seat. Everybody described him as a very, very nice guy.
2: With terrible taste in music.
0: Well, listen, if you give me the choice between Goose and Geese, I guess I'll pick Goose. I just hope it never comes to that, Rob, or I just might jump off the upper bowl myself.
2: Guy realized he was at a Goose show, and he's like, I guess, given the alternative.
0: They kicked off their show in Central Park the next day with a 15-second moment of silence. For Kuker. Yeah, that would suck, man. I mean, it's an unfortunate fraternity of bands where somebody has died at one of your shows, right? You got The Who back in the day. You got Pearl Jam in Denmark, I think, famously. You've got Travis Scott. That Astro World thing.
2: Yeah.
0: But that was like multiple people, right?
2: Yeah, that was a big no-no.
0: Yeah. Now Goose. Again, it's never the fault of the artist, but I mean, it's a matter of...
2: They're the ones that kind of like rip off Fish, right? Like, it's that same kind of crap.
0: They're just a jam band.
2: Yeah.
0: I mean, to me, every jam band is aping someone else, but it's like, if that's your vibe, and it's a lot of people's vibe. I mean, these guys do big, sold-out shows.
2: Oh, for sure. I mean, listen, you're not playing MSG two nights in a row if you suck.
0: Yeah.
2: People like you, obviously.
0: Yeah. But I feel like maybe the Goose and Geese fan bases are a little different. But Geese is very much having their moment right now. And I think they stink. but But that's just me rage baiting Geese fans too, because I know they'll come at me.
2: Come at me, bro.
0: Come at me, bro. And there's a band called Silly Goose, but they're a heavy band. They'll do like Incarceration and stuff like that.
2: Do you think Goose was the first name of Geese, and they were like, oh, goddamn jam band, we got to change our name.
0: Well, they're only, neither of them are that old, and they formed a couple years apart. I think Goose was probably 2013, 2014, and Geese was 2 years later, just like music school nerds who came out and put a band together. And I don't know if they blew up on social media. I don't know what it was, but they're both very much having their moment. I'm just saying to the untrained eye and ear, it would be easy to get those bands confused. I mean, imagine, listen, people gave up a long time ago on trying to come up with interesting names for bands. There's a band called Fences and a band called Tennis. And okay, fine. You know, okay, guys, we're going to name our band. Now close your eyes. I'm going to spin you around. And then the first thing you see is what we're going to name our band. Chalkboard it is. We shouldn't have done this in a school. So, yeah, Geese and Goose.
2: Shouldn't have done that in school. Duck, duck, duck, goose.
0: No, chalkboard.
2: No, I know.
0: Oh. But even that, they have whiteboards.
2: That's how they
0: now
2: came up with the name.
0: They don't have chalkboard anymore. They got whiteboard. Or they have a touchscreen. Or a color band touchscreen, man. So, yeah. But that sucks for them. They're very, very popular. And so, you know how people will have the celebrity death pool?
2: Mm-hmm.
0: They should have kind of a concurrent one for pick a band where a fan's going to die. Because that's just throwing a dart, you know?
2: Well, I think the first thing you want to do in that case is you want to take all the old guys that are still out on the road. That's probably the easy pick and fan base, right? Like, you would assume someone would die.
0: You get fewer points for that.
2: Oh, like, I see. Like, I see. You know what I mean? Like, you're not saying all things equal.
0: No, if you have like a celebrity death pool and you pick Dick Van Dyke, you know, you're going to get 1 point for that because the guy's 100.
2: You said Dick.
0: If you pick Dua Lipa,
2: yeah,
0: you're like, well, that's 100 points. She just got married. Cal Turner accidentally strangled her on their wedding night.
2: Mm-hmm.
0: That's a curveball.
2: I see. I see. I thought you were saying all things considered. I would just go to. Like, I would think someone would die at a Barry Manilow concert before a Goose concert.
0: You mean cack out.
2: Right, just drop. Yeah. Oh my God, it's Barry Manilow! Dead.
0: Right. And frankly, that's probably how they'd want to go. If you're a Fanilow, that's what they're called, right? Fanilow?
2: Mm-hmm.
0: If you're a Fanilow, like our own Keith Kennedy, that's probably how you'd want to go. Fall all the way down the steps and into Barry Manilow's waiting, tweaked face. And you shuffle off your mortal coil that way. Alan, I'm hearing a lot of commercials about the America 250 event. They keep mentioning a prayer event. Do you know what they're talking about?
2: No.
0: I don't. Nope. Not sure what that is. I'm sure it's a nod to the strain of Christian nationalism nonsense that's running rampant through our fading republic. Other than that, no. Alan, I like the band Car Seat Headrest, but I still think it's one of the stupidest band names of all time.
1: I love that.
0: Yeah, Car Seat Headrest.
2: Never heard of that. I realize I'm getting old. They got a couple of good songs.
0: No, they're pretty good. They're all right. But yeah, and people will be like, you know, there's always been dumb band names, and that is true. But
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0: yeah,
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0: I wasn't aware that it was a band that I was supposed to know or should know.
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0: I know it's not his thing as Taint Smasher there, but hey.
2: Was that him?
0: Yeah. Don't band shame me.
2: Was that really him?
0: Yes.
2: Boy, that sounded different.
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2: Oh, yeah.
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0: Music I should know? You should know this.
2: Dummy.
0: But you don't. Idiot.
4: 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Car Seat Headrest.
0: I love it.
2: Huh. I'll have to check them out.
0: Yeah, they're not bad. Yeah, listen, there's all kinds of dumb band names, but they mean something to somebody, you know? Hello, we are Neutral Milk Hotel. Any band name, my 10-year-old and I always laugh. There's a band called Milky Chance.
2: Yeah.
0: And my daughter's like, that is the worst name of all time. I said, I guarantee you, I don't know anything about them. I guarantee you they are foreign.
2: They had that one song that was actually pretty good.
0: Like the dancing
2: song.
0: It has
2: like a click, whatever, yeah. Like a click track playing in the background. Yeah.
0: We don't talk about it.
2: Yeah.
0: What's that song called? I don't know. But they're German. I'm like, I guarantee you they are not an American band. They picked a name that they thought probably with a little something lost in translation. And it's catchy, but yeah, it's a couple of German dudes. I don't even know if I had that song in here.
2: I think you do.
0: It's called Stolen Dance, yeah?
2: No.
0: Or is it Don't Let Me Down?
2: No, it's neither one of those, that. I don't think. I thought it was called...
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0: Music you should,
2: you should know. Milky Chance.
0: No, I thought
2: now,
0: it was,
2: this isn't it.
0: I thought it was Dance. I thought it was something we Dance. We don't talk about it.
2: Second Chance or something. Second, I don't know. Milky Toast. That's it.
0: Stolen Dance.
2: This is a remix or something, right?
0: Up-tempo pop edit, Rob.
2: Yeah, okay.
0: Music you should know from a couple of...
2: Radio remembers Milky Chance.
0: From a couple of German dudes. Yeah, so what a terrible name. What should we call our band name? Something that will... inflame the loins of American music fans. Milky Chance.
2: Sounds American.
0: I assumed it's a sperm joke. It would be great if it's a sperm joke. I was like, there's no way these guys. I guarantee they're from Europe or somewhere else. We're going to name our band after something that will blow their minds.
2: Oh, something milky.
0: Milky Chance.
2: Let's take a chance on something milky, yeah?
0: I'm Sebastian Schmidt.
2: Ah, yes. Clemens Rabein.
0: We're going on the road with Car Seat Headrest.
2: iHeartRadio remembers Philip Dausch of Milky Chance.
0: They're not dead. They're all still alive.
2: No, I'm getting them ready.
0: Oh, I see.
2: You know, for when it happens, you gotta have them ready. Like their, Phil Collins.
0: Their debut album, Sad Necessary. Oh, they're German, all right.
2: Sad Unnecessary.
0: Sad Necessary. Yeah. It's one word.
2: Oh, sorry.
0: Yeah. No, they've been around for a minute. I saw them on Kimmel 100 years ago. So, yeah. But they're catchy. Hey, Woody.
5: Ellen.
0: What's up?
5: Nothing but Ren. How's your day, brother?
0: So far, so good.
5: You're talking about band names. I remember this band name back in the day. It was called Stinkenhosen or something.
0: Yes.
5: Like that.
0: Yes, that was my Kraftwerk cover band. Stinkenhosen. Tomb of Feces was my death metal band, Woody, but yeah, Stinkenhosen. We didn't do a lot of gigs because they were overshadowed by Tomb of Feces.
5: But hey, there was a band that was it was a college band at Iowa State University, their name's Iowa, and it still tickles me. They were called Jiff and the Choosy Mothers.
0: There you go.
5: And I thought that was just kick-assington.
0: Listen, when I, you know, Jack White is famously from Detroit, and when I was in Kalamazoo, Michigan in the mid-90s, he was in a band. I saw them a half a dozen times. They'd come through and play this place called Club Soda there in Kalamazoo. Way before the White Stripes, he was in a band called Goober and the Peas. He was their drummer. And yeah, and nobody knew who the hell the guy was. And then when the White Stripes blew up, they were like, oh my God, who's this Jack White? And I was like, that's the dude from Goober and the Peas. Short-lived, but yeah. All right, thank you, Woody. There's Woody out there. Hot women and cold beer. I think Goober and the Peas are still around, but they were famous-ish retroactively for having Jack White behind the drums. Alan, what about Hoobastank?

0: just that was that annoyed me to no end. Of all things, like, come on, dude. I didn't care about me or anything else. Like, they were great to us, but they treated the fans like such jagoffs. It sucked.
1: Well, Brandon Boyd is a very serious young man.
0: Except he doesn't have any reason to be. The lead singer of Incubus.
1: Yeah. He's got long hair and a five head.
0: Yeah.
1: And I think he's probably a little insecure about that.
0: Yeah,
1: but
0: maybe.
1: He's a talented guy. But yeah, he is. He's very much like, I don't want to talk to any behind the line, please.
0: Dude, but when they when
1: and all
0: they
1: the other guys in the band are like super nice, but Brandon Boyd, I have to think that because he was the most prominent person in that band, I'm sure he's had a very different experience than the other guys in that band.
0: Still.
1: Like, he's like a really good-looking dude, and he was like, I just bet that he's had a very different experience than the other guys in that band.
0: So I'm getting questions about what they did with the fans. I guess I have to give the backstory. It was just really, really quick.
1: We
0: had them at Buzzard Fest. They were the headliners at Buzzard Fest when we brought that back. And we were doing a meet and greet. The dude, the DJ, right? That's who interviewed
1: Kilgore.
0: With you?
1: Yeah. That's the guy who does most of their press. The handful of times I've talked to Incubus, it has always been Kilgore.
0: He was so great.
1: Yeah.
0: And that's kind of what like I was hoping was going to be the case. And then, so we did meet and greets behind our broadcast tent. All the bands came over and we had a whole
1: Kilmore,
0: bunch of people.
1: Chris Kilmore.
0: And they brought the, before the band came over, they had management come and do like this pre-thing with us about how this was going to go. They brought over two cops with jersey barriers that they put in front of a table, and then they put chairs behind the table. So Incubus was lined up behind this table, and anybody who was quote-unquote lucky enough to come back and meet the band had to stand in front of a jersey barrier that was in front of a table before you got to the band. So you had to like crouch down and do like a little piece. Like, hey, I'm taking a picture with Incubus.
1: Mm-hmm.
0: And Brandon Boyd just stood there with a miserable look on his face the entire time. So at the end of it, the only thing that I could think to do was to try to like passive aggressively be a dick to him because I really didn't want to ruin it because I still had to go on. So
1: yeah.
0: He came over because remember he had like gloves on. He didn't want to shake anyone's hand or anything.
1: Yes.
0: And after he came over to me and he's like, hey man, thank you so much for all the support and blah, blah, blah, blah, blah. And he put his hand out to shake my hand and I put my hand up. Like I was like, I put my hands back like, whoa, whoa, whoa. And I put a fist out and I was like, I don't like to shake. Like up yours, you dick to the fans, dude. Screw you.
1: I mean, we were only a couple of years out of COVID though too.
0: I mean, dude. It's far enough away that
1: yeah,
0: you can take a picture with someone.
1: I know.
0: You're gonna put 5 feet between you. Just say you don't do meet and greets.
1: Yeah.
0: You know what I mean? Like, why meet anybody? Just skip the whole thing. That's fine.
1: Yeah.
0: Yeah, that chapped my ass. They were great with us. They were all, like, again, these experiences, all these things that we're lucky enough to get to do, it's never about me or about us. Like, being able, like, anybody who was in that line probably wouldn't even care. They're like, hey, I got to meet Incubus. That was kind of cool. It was me. I took that as a jab to the audience, to the fans. Like, that was just a dick move, and I didn't like it.
1: Brandon Boyd, you're on notice.
0: That doesn't even matter. Who cares, right? I mean, yeah.
1: Mm-hmm.
0: Yeah, I'm sure it's didn't matter a thing to anybody else, but to me, it made me mad. It was our event, man. That just, you know, so I think it's a bad reflection on everybody.
2: Hey, is this Rob Anthony?
0: Yeah, sorry.
2: Hey, man, it's Brandon Boyd.
0: Hey, how are you?
2: Hey. Listen, I just want to say sorry about Buzzard Fest.
0: I appreciate it. Yeah.
2: Yeah.
0: Remember that time you tried to shake my hand and I wouldn't let you?
2: Well, I know, and I should have not done that.
0: Why is my hand any cleaner than any one of our fans, Brandon?
2: No, you're right, man.
0: Yeah,
2: I'm
0: you're
2: sorry.
0: You're right, I'm right.
2: Try to
0: now
2: shake
0: hang
2: you.
0: Up. Hang up, Brandon. That's what I'd have told him. That's what I'd have said, Alan.
1: Wow.
0: That's what I'd have said.
1: You stick to your guns,
0: you're
1: bro.
0: Damn right. All
1: For
0: these
1: you.
0: Years later.
1: Yes.
0: Dick to my fans.
1: 36 months later, almost.
0: Is it been that long?
1: Wasn't it
0: 2023? 3 years ago. Yeah, you're right. Yeah.
1: August, first week of August.
0: That yearly event worked out well.
1: I got to take a break here. Hey, you want to send a text 35192? I'll have another keyword for you around 5:30, by the way. That'll be the last of the day. Want to try to get some of that money. We're giving away $250,000 this summer. So your cut is $2,500. So that's on the way at 5:30. I'll have those Motley Crue tickets for you. They're doing Blossom in August. And there's also a screening of their film, The Dirt, this weekend at Crocker Park. Get you some passes for that. A little closer to 5:10. And we'll be back after these.
3: They track. They target.

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4: I got those Motley Crue tickets for you around 5:10 if you're looking to grab passes for that show out at Blossom in August. And this weekend, they're doing a screening of their film, The Dirt. MGK playing Tommy Lee. And what's his name playing Ozzy in that film, too? I forget the actor's name, but he was Keefe on The Righteous Gemstones.
5: Yeah.
4: And he's in that sitcom DMV, too. I forget the actor's name, Tony somebody. But he's Ozzy in The Dirt. The
5: professional film. Lacrosse player.
4: Is he really?
5: Yeah.
4: Oh, wow.
5: That's how, that's what he's more famous for than anything else. Acting was a secondary thing.
4: Your daughter has a poster of him on her wall?
5: She does not, but I learned that about him as I was reading about The Righteous Gemstones, because I thought his character as Keefe was so funny.
4: Tony Cavallaro.
5: That's it.
4: Is the actor's name. He was Ozzy in The Dirt. And he's a graduate of the Virginia Military Institute, where he was a four-year varsity lacrosse player. How about that?
5: And he played professionally.
4: Came out of the Groundlings. Yeah, anyway. Yeah, he does good work. He's Keefe on The Righteous Gemstones. Anybody watching the show DMV, he's on that with Tim Meadows.
5: I like that show.
4: DMV?
5: Yeah.
4: I do, too.
5: I think it's very,
4: I don't
5: very
4: think
5: well
4: anybody's
5: done.
4: Watching it, but yeah, I think it's very fun. It's like just a class. Molly Kearney from Cleveland, Ohio was in it. She was in SNL for a cup of coffee. But yeah, I think it's funny. There's a handful. We've talked about it before. There are a handful of just like classic sitcoms that are network sitcoms that are very funny these days. I don't know if that show has been canceled. Harriet Dyer is an Australian actress who was in another show called Colin from Accounts. That's an Australian show, but that's very funny. She's in it with her husband, and she's in DMV. Oh, the series was canceled after one season. Oh, I didn't know that.
5: DMV was?
4: Yeah.
5: Oh, no.
4: The series finale aired May 11th, 2026. Oh, I didn't know that.
5: Oh, that sucks.
4: You literally have to look and see if a show's been canceled, because even after they're gone, they're still streaming. So you don't know if they're gone. So, yeah, DMV was on
5: CBS.
4: Oh, that's
5: a shame. I like that show.
4: Yeah, it's a bummer. Tim Meadows, who these days is in everything, so good for him. But, yeah, Molly Kearney from Saturday Night Live at Cleveland, Ohio. What else? Oh, one of these off of the iHeart Radio app.
7: Hey, everybody. I am driving back from a road trip with my dog out to Badlands National Park, Mount Rushmore, Devil's Tower, Custer State Park, all that central, north central United States. And you guys were talking about Schwebel's closing. And I hear Jess in the background go, "You got to bake bread to make bread." And I laughed out loud.
4: How about that? Jess would win.
5: Look at her.
8: Wow.
4: "You got to bake bread to make bread."
8: It's true.
4: It's true. She's just speaking the truth, sir.
8: And not for them anymore.
4: Did you see people are DMing Jess, Rob?
8: Silence.
4: I know. He wants nothing to do with it.
5: No, go ahead. What? I'm sorry.
4: People are DMing Jess.
8: Yeah.
5: Oh, yeah? About what?
8: Huh. Everything under the sun. Asking me if I want to go fishing, grocery shopping, or go for ice cream. All in the same sentence.
4: So she sent us a screen grab of one of the... Hey, multiple Ys. That's how you know they're into you. That's how they're trying to be slick. They go, "Hey, you're stunning. I don't listen to the show. Want to go fishing or grab some ice cream or something?" Is that the star-eyed emoji or the monkey with his hands over his eyes emoji?
8: I think it was one with... I don't know what that even means.
4: Well, it's the three of them are the hear no evil, see no evil, speak no evil.
8: So it's supposed to be like cheeky?
4: I guess.
8: Ew.
4: Somebody who calls themselves Coyote Mustang.
5: Mm-hmm. Perfect.
4: Yeah. "You're stunning. I don't listen to the show. Did you respond or just delete?"
8: Oh, I didn't even accept it. Mm. It's in my little request.
5: Well, he knows you saw it now.
8: Hey,
5: well,
8: yeah, thank now you. He knows.
4: Hey, thank you.
8: I read them all.
4: Yeah.
8: Doesn't mean that they know I read them.
5: I thought you were going to go more into that. That's why I didn't reply when you asked about the DM thing. I thought you were going to.
4: What do you mean?
5: Well, I thought you were going to say more about what it was. That's why I was waiting.
8: So. But also, how does he know who I am if he doesn't listen to the show?
5: Well, he obviously listens. He's trying to say he's not a fan. He's trying to, like, be, hey, this isn't weird because I'm not a fan, so don't freak out.
8: But that's how they always start, too.
5: That's what I mean.
8: I'm not a weirdo. I'm not a weirdo.
5: That's what I mean. This was his way of saying that. I'm not a weirdo. I'm not a listener or anything. I just think you're hot.
4: If you have to tell people you're not a weirdo,
5: you're a weirdo.
8: You might be a little freak and not in a good way.
4: Well, what would be a freak in a good way? Not to lead the witness, because then you're going to be bombarded by guys going, I'm a freak in a good way.
8: I'm a real freak.
4: I'm a freak, freak, freak.
5: I'm into the things you're into, Jess. I love everything you love. Can we hang out sometime and get ice cream or go fishing?
4: I don't know what those are because I don't listen to the show.
5: Right.
8: My only hobbies are smoking cigarettes. That's it.
4: Mm-hmm.
5: Boy, that should get them in, Jess.
8: Yep, that's it.
5: That should just fish in a barrel right there.
8: Perfect.
5: Mm-hmm.
4: Perfect. I thought she calls that a hobby.
8: Yeah.
6: Keep on smoking, baby.
8: I gotta, make them drift off.
4: Well, tell you what, Rob. I'm keeping kind of a living, breathing document. I call it my Jess dossier of little things that kind of drip out here on the show. And I've marked them down from her first day on the program. Okay. Just for people who do listen to the show and maybe want to know where, the soft spots are on Jess. She's a Parma native. Couldn't wait to get out. Lived in Lakewood. Lives in Westlake now. Mm-hmm. Her kid just turned one. Right? Dad's not in the picture, so you got clear sailing. Her favorite movie? Paul Blart Mall Cop.
5: Yeah.
4: That's Do with that part. What you will.
5: Jess, my name is Bill. I'm also into crappy movies. I love Paul Blart Mall Cop. Paul Blart Mall Cop 2 and the third one nobody saw.
4: I was in a band called Soul Fart Mall Cop. Her celebrity crushes tend to the AARP set.
5: Yeah.
4: Steven Tyler at any age. She had two cars named Jerry Seinfeld. She's turned on by Dr. Phil, Ted Danson, Chad Kroeger. She had pet moss balls.
8: Just one.
4: She had pet moss ball. She smokes Marlboro 27s. She calls them the dessert of cigarettes.
5: Yeah.
4: So no, she doesn't want to go for ice cream. She wants to eat cigarettes for dessert. Can I get you a creme brulee or a demi-tasse of espresso?
8: No, just
4: a cigarette, please. Cigarette! In a long holder. She got a DUI from parking at a bus stop in 2021, yes?
8: Yes.
4: She's confused by tricycles and terrified by showers and car washes. She thought the band REO Speedwagon was pronounced A-REO Speedwagon.
8: Man, this list is long.
5: This is the tip of the iceberg.
4: Tip of the iceberg. This is just what I can recall. She wants someone to sneeze into her mouth. You're going to sneeze, do it in my mouth. Her lifelong dream is to be in a prescription drug commercial.
8: Yes.
4: She has three sisters. Her family is two sets of female twins. Her third favorite animal is the naked mole rat. Her second is the dachshund. And her favorite animal is the moose. Her nicknames are Portion Control and Boober. Her mom is dead. And Dick from Dayton calls her Gladys.
5: Yep.
8: Yes.
4: So there you go. There's just a little bit. It's a little
8: Come
4: snapshot
8: on, down, boys.
4: On our own little Jessica Ann Hutchinson. She fronts the band Sushi Roll and many times on the weekends. And this is where it gets tough. She's on the road a lot.
8: Mm-hmm.
4: You're not going to be hanging out with her every weekend.
8: No.
4: Because she's got stuff to do and interesting places to go.
5: Hey, I'm not a weirdo or nothing, but I also... I want to call you Gladys.
8: Oh, I just got a DM. Someone said, hey, do you want to smoke cigarettes together sometime?
4: See?
8: No.
5: Signed, Ethan in Rochester.
8: I just smoke by myself.
4: That's right. It is a solo activity.
8: It is.
4: More and more. Used to be you'd see a little makeshift smoker's lounge out on the sidewalk, outside a building or something. And those numbers have consistently dwindled.
8: Used to
4: be a whole bunch of people. Now it's like one or two people that are down there still trying to fly the flag, boy.
5: Did you say you're trying to quit?
8: Yeah.
5: Like, how are you actively trying to quit?
8: Not smoking as much, but that doesn't
5: work. So, like, are you actually, like, trying to take long periods of time off? Like, have you tried 12 hours? Have you tried a day?
8: Yeah, I have.
5: And how's it going?
8: Oh, fine. And then I smoke again.
5: Well, right. That's good. At 12 hours, you smoke again. And then do you wait another 12 hours?
8: No.
5: No. So you just smoke.
8: Okay, well.
5: So you're not trying to quit.
8: Well, I guess it's not 12 hours. How long do I sleep?
5: So you're not smoking when you sleep.
4: How about you tell us how long you sleep?
8: Oh, like 5 hours.
4: Okay. Because you do have a kid, so it's probably, you know.
8: On, like, when I'm with the band, I don't really try to smoke as much. But that's like, yeah.
4: All right.
8: I don't know.
5: Look.
8: I guess I'm not quitting anytime soon.
5: You have to remember, Jess, very, very simple. As a former heavy, heavy, heavy smoker, you're never going to quit until you're ready to quit. And you don't try to quit. You have to just quit. Because when you say try, that gives you an out. You're just quitting. So when you stop smoking, I quit smoking. It's over. Done.
4: Don't make me whip Yoda on you.
8: That's how it was for drinking.
5: Okay, you that, which is probably way harder than quitting smoking.
8: Oh, it was so hard.
4: Do or do not. There is no try.
5: That's right. There is no try. You're not trying. Just do it.
8: One day.
5: Take however many cigarettes are left in a pack. Crumple them up when you're ready and walk away.
4: What precipitated this thought that you should quit?
8: I just smoke too much.
4: Okay.
5: You ever listen to her back there when her mic, she thinks it's off?
4: Hey, listen.
8: You know what?
4: I'm never going to complain about her voice. As far as being on a microphone.
5: Well, her voice is great.
4: Having that smoky voice. I'm never going to tell you to quit smoking.
5: I'm talking about when she forgets to shut her mic off and she clears the snot. Smoker cough back there.
8: Breathing.
5: I'm doing just fine. I'm good. Mm-hmm. Your voice is great right now, Jess. You don't want to end up with one of those kazoos.
8: Well, there's this lady on TikTok, and
9: my name is. Thank you for calling the Alan Gog Show. What did you want to talk to Alan about? Well,
8: I think that's what
9: I tried to quit smoking. And I'm
8: that's gonna be me.
5: That's what we're saying.
9: I'm going to be there in the front row when Wesley graduates. Mommy loves you, Wesley. Help me roll my oxygen tank back there.
8: God.
9: I tried to quit smoking, but it didn't work. Hey, does anybody want to go fishing with me now? Stick some ice cream in the hole. Yeah, just pour that ice cream in the hole of my throat. Thank you.
5: Well, it's the same amount of calories. You can't taste it anyway with the killed taste buds, right? You have no taste, a sense of taste, right?
8: I eat ice cream every night.
5: Yeah, I know you said that, but do you taste it?
4: You said you can't taste. Figure, Rob. Ice cream every night.
8: I do.
5: She says she can't taste anything.
8: Oh, yeah. I mean, that's why I make everything extra spicy.
4: Yeah, of course.
5: So what does that do for the ice cream?
4: That's why she's eating jalapenos. Out of the jar.
8: Yeah.
5: Right, but you're eating ice cream then. Do you taste the ice cream?
4: To kill the jalapenos. Oh.
8: I like,
4: What kind of ice cream?
8: It depends. Sometimes I'll go for the Jenny's brand, or sometimes I'll go for the Mitchell's.
4: I didn't mean
5: flavor.
4: The brand.
5: Flavor. Jesus Christ, flavor.
4: Hey, what kind of ice cream do you like? I like Jenny's or Mitchell's?
8: But
5: Friendly's is
8: on
5: good.
8: The brand.
4: Oh,
8: like
4: you were
8: Mitchell's,
4: funny.
8: I only like the mint chocolate chip from them.
4: That's okay.
8: Me. Everything else is trash.
5: Oh, Jesus.
4: No, then, my default is the Wildberry Crumble. It used to be seasonal, and then they got wise and made it all year long. And I'm not even a vanilla guy, but it's so friggin' good.
8: But then sometimes I'll get the Napoleon kind of ice cream.
4: Neapolitan?
8: What?
4: Is it chocolate, strawberry, and vanilla?
8: Yeah.
4: Yeah, Neapolitan.
5: Yeah, that's Neapolitan.
8: Napoleon?
5: Nope.
4: Neapolitan
5: Napoleon.
4: Is the flavor. Napoleon was the emperor of France.
5: Uh-huh.
8: I thought they named that after him.
4: They nope. Did, there's a pastry called a Napoleon, but the chocolate, strawberry, and vanilla striped ice cream is called Neapolitan.
8: Neapolitan.
4: Sure is. Ice cream.
8: Okay. Yeah, sometimes I'll do that.
5: Napoleon ice cream, very short-lived.
4: Yes.
8: And then, brown sugar.
4: Ooh, it tastes like
8: cream.
4: Exile.
5: It's called Napoleon Complex.
4: Napoleon. The complexity of the flavors here.
8: Napoleon ice cream.
4: Neapolitan ice cream.
8: Neapolitan.
4: Yes.
8: Nice.
4: Well, Neapolitan pizza, the root of it is like Naples, Italy, right? So they go, it's a pizza Neapolitan. But the striped, I don't know why it's called that, but the striped strawberry chocolate, right? Am I wrong?
5: I just can't stop now thinking of Neapolitan or Napoleon ice cream.
4: Mm-hmm. And those Neapolitan like ice cream sandwiches. Oh, it's so good.
5: I can see Napoleon just like on the cover of the ice cream with his hands stuffed into his, in front of his shirt.
4: Yeah, so that probably came. Oh, here it is. Because it did come from Italy.
8: Napoleon.
4: The colors were of the Italian flag,
5: yes.
4: Rob.
5: Yeah.
4: Green for pistachio right. or almond. White for vanilla.
5: Uh-huh.
4: And the red, now strawberry, but was cherry. Unless maybe it's still cherry, but it's strawberry, right?
5: Yeah, and it's also known, Neapolitan ice cream is also, it's usually vanilla, chocolate, and strawberry together, but it's still Neapolitan ice cream. It's not
4: There's a Neapolitan.
5: It's not Napoleon ice cream.
4: Napoleon ice cream.
5: Uh-huh.
4: I don't think she's alone in that.
5: Napoleon ice cream is my favorite ice cream.
4: Yeah.
8: It's good sometimes.
4: No, listen.
5: Yeah, Neapolitan, never mind.
4: But which one? But everybody favors one flavor. If you have a tub of Neapolitan at your house, somebody will dig out one of the flavors more than the other two.
8: That's why I have my own.
4: Your own, yeah. But do you must favor one of the flavors?
8: No, I got to get every little flavor.
4: Do you do in each bite? You do some strawberry, vanilla, and chocolate.
8: Yeah,
5: every time.
8: Yeah, every time.
4: All right.
8: And then you mix it all together till it becomes soupy.
4: Oh, God. I don't love this. Why
5: gray?
4: Do people like that? People are like, I like when it gets soupy. You mean melted?
8: I don't like what it's...
4: Then it's not ice cream anymore.
5: A milkshake?
4: Melted?
8: Not like warm.
4: No, but wait, soupy? Why? Then it's just like a foam.
5: Soft serve.
8: Kind of. But I'm picky with my ice cream.
4: Clearly.
5: Yeah, it sounds it.
4: She's eating Napoleon
5: ice cream.
4: Doesn't even... No, I'm so picky, I don't know what I'm eating. Mmm, yum.
5: Likes Napoleon ice cream. You need to add that to your
4: list. To my dossier. Let me throw it in there.
5: Uses polonium jelly.
4: Yes.
5: Add that.
4: Loves polonium jelly and Napoleon ice cream.
5: Uh-huh.
4: Yep.
5: It's our Jess.
8: My dating profile.
4: Yum.
5: Yeah, we're getting there.
8: Oh, this is perfect.
4: This is all coming together, Rob. She is going to find the perfect weirdo for her.
5: Aspires to speak through a kazoo.
4: Mm-hmm.
5: We have plenty on the list.
10: God. I'd love to go fishing with you sometime.
8: Why fishing, though? That's so random.
4: Hey, you want to make some melty ice cream with me?
10: Yeah. My favorite. Let's take some Let's take some Napoleon ice cream and mix it together to make gray. My favorite flavor is gray.
4: I vacationed years ago on the island of Corsica, which is where Napoleon was born. And so everywhere you go, there's Napoleon stuff, right? Not one place is selling his ice cream.
5: I thought you meant...
4: Not one.
5: Wasn't Neapolitan born in Corsica?
4: Yes.
5: Oh, that was Napoleon.
4: Neapolitan was born in Naples.
5: Neapolitan
4: Napoleon
5: Bonaparte.
4: Born...
8: In France?
4: In Corsica, yes.
5: Neapolitan
4: Off
5: Bonaparte.
4: The coast of Italy, yep. Emperor. Right by Sardinia. Exiled at Elba. Born in Corsica. Of course. Hey, Motley Crue. Remember these guys? They're still out there. They signed a blood pact years ago saying, we will never, ever tour again. And golly, they've been at it for a while now. But they're coming back to Blossom. The return of the Carnival of Sins tour. They got Tesla and Extreme with them. 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
7: Man, there's a bit more than that. A whole bunch of celebrities died over the last few days. Clive Davis died.
8: Big one today,
7: yeah. Jimmy Burrows died. God, who? I just saw somebody else die. A couple of very prominent French deaths. Yeah, Clive Davis. Somebody texted me and they were like, oh, Clive Davis died. And I had a buddy who met him one time and talked about how nice he was and blah, blah, blah. The only Clive Davis stories that I've heard were told to me by, like, people that worked in the record business. Did you hear the Dionne Warwick story?
8: Yeah, unfortunately.
7: Well, not a lot of people have a story. Joking. I got hit kidding. In the face with a grapefruit by Dionne Warwick. She was mad kidding. At Clive Davis. Clive Davis. There aren't a lot of American Clives. That's a guy with the perfect British name, but I'm pretty sure he was from Brooklyn or Queens or something like that. Clive Davis was the guy who was like the record label impresario for decades. And he passed away. He's 94 years old. This guy, like, came out 4 years ago, right? He was well into his 80s, I think, when he came out as bisexual.
8: Yeah.
7: But he was with Arista Records back in the day, and this was a guy who signed, like, the biggest artists over decades. Aretha Franklin and Carlos Santana and Whitney Houston and Janis Joplin and Alicia Keys.
8: Springsteen,
7: Carrie Underwood. So he was like a heavy duty music executive. He founded Arista Records.
8: The third best band from Boston, Aerosmith, was a Clive Davis find.
7: There you go. And so I guess he had a brief illness, maybe.
8: Well, you're 94. You got a cold.
7: You think that's what it is?
8: I mean,
7: I don't know.
8: At a certain age, you don't need a cause of death anymore. Like, you know, it wasn't a motorcycle accident. He wasn't at bike week.
7: Right. Well, because when you're
8: 94, he sneezed.
7: When you're someone who's that prominent, you're going to have just as many people who think you're a dick.
8: Yeah, oh yeah.
7: As like a nice guy, right?
9: Yeah, I thought he got a bad rep.
7: Well, right? Some people, like Kelly Clarkson, said he was a bully, and it was so. I think some of it's generational. You know, you go back far enough, there were people who would do anything to get signed by Clive Davis. He's in the Rock and Roll Hall of Fame. He's one of the, I think, one of the first people that started getting inducted as non-performers. You know, they always throw in record people and
8: yeah.
7: Amon Erdogan's in there. And Clive Davis got in the Rock Hall in 2000. Hired a young recording artist by the name of Tony Orlando. He signed Barry Manilow. He signed Pink Floyd. Sly and the Family Stone. Earth, Wind, and Fire. Billy Joel. You got golden ears, man, if you go, I think this guy's going to be something. Because, by the way, that was back in the day, guys like Springsteen and Billy Joel, that was when, like, if you were four albums in, if you had an advocate, they would still make you let you make records. Like, Springsteen wasn't out the box Bruce Springsteen.
8: No.
7: He was like on the verge of getting dropped. If Nebraska hadn't blown up, he would have been done. Now, you better hit right away, boy. I mean, not even now, like for maybe the past 10, 15 years. You better hit right away or you're out.
8: Well, and you think about the reinventing of this guy's career too, right? Like, everybody was writing him off after Columbia. When he went to Arista, they were like, oh, yeah, let's see what he can do for these guys. And that's when he started, like, the Dead. And like, it's like, what?
7: Yeah.
8: How do you, like, holy cow. And then that was over and he's like, I'll start my own thing. Yeah. J Records, bang.
7: Yeah, smart guy.
8: That was all part of RCA, I think, right? J Records?
7: I believe so. He was still working. He was just like a consultant for Sony, like up until he died. So this guy's working until he's 94. He's a smart dude. He went to NYU, went to Harvard Law. graduated magna cum laude from NYU. Degree in political science. I'm sorry?
8: That's how you pronounce that?
7: That's how I pronounce it.
8: Okay. I didn't know what that middle word was. I thought the E was silent.
7: What?
8: Nothing.
7: Magna cum laude is, right. I believe, how you...
8: it's something to do with the volume in which you did something.
7: Oh, right. If you had a magna cum laude, Rob, right. You were, man.
8: You were doing well.
7: So the guy started as a lawyer, and then he got hired. He was like a lawyer for Columbia Records. And then from there, I don't know the very first person he hired. Or signed, rather. Who did he sign?
8: Janis Joplin, I think, was toward the beginning, wasn't
7: she? Yeah, one of his earliest signings was Donovan, who's in the Hurdy-Gurdy Man. He hired Tony Orlando as like a record executive. Tony Orlando would become vice president of CBS Media. Tony Orlando signed Barry Manilow. So he was a record exec. Yeah, signed a bunch of people because he went to the Monterey Pop Festival in 67, which, if you know your music history, that was like, you know, the big bang for a lot of bands that were literally and figuratively or a lot of bands that would play that festival that blew up. Earth, Wind and Fire. One of the last bands he tried to sign to Columbia Records was the Detroit band Death, who, if you know them, they are credited with being pretty much the first black rock band. There's the Bad Brains in DC and Living Color and those guys. But like late 60s, early 70s, there were these three black dudes called Death in Detroit. I think there's a documentary on them because they were kind of lost to the sands of time. Clive Davis was fired in the mid 70s over a payola scandal. That was a thing back in the day. So yeah, I mean, the list goes on and on and on and on. I mean, Clive Davis was an unbelievably accomplished person. And James Burroughs died, which is a real bummer. Is Jimmy Burroughs on your radar at all?
8: Not really.
7: I had him on the show one time many years ago. I recommended this book to Stansbury a couple of years ago called Directed by James Burroughs. And it was his autobiography about all the shows he was involved with. And he kind of came from theater royalty. His dad had been Abe Burroughs. Have been a huge theater director.
8: Well, Cheers was the big show, right? That was
7: Cheers, Will and Grace, Friends.
8: Okay. Oh, yeah, I didn't realize he did those.
7: Oh, yeah.
8: Jeez.
7: I mean, to this day, the guy was responsible. Taxi, I think, is where he started.
8: Wow.
7: He was the guy that took the classic three-camera shoot and added a fourth camera. So, which doesn't seem like a big deal now, but it was a sea change back then, the way they were shooting sitcoms. So, yeah, Cheers, Will and Grace, Friends. Yeah, but the book is great. If you're into like any of that kind of behind the scenes, he seemed like a nice guy. I mean, he started in theater and then went to television. But his dad was a big deal in theater. He began on the Mary Tyler Moore Show and then worked almost exclusively in television. He had begun wanting to maybe do film. He did one movie, but nobody really paid attention to it. Did a movie in the early 80s that he directed, but nobody paid attention to it. So, Wings, Frasier, News Radio, Third Rock from the Sun, Dharma and Greg, Caroline in the City, 2 1/2 Men, Big Bang Theory.
8: Jesus.
7: Yeah. 2 Broke Girls, Mike and Molly, The Millers, that Will Arnett sitcom. Yeah, he had his hands in a ton of hits.
8: The Millers, wasn't that a movie?
7: That was We're the Millers. That was Sudeikis, Jennifer Aniston thing.
8: Okay.
7: But there was a sitcom, pretty short-lived, I think, called The Millers, and it was Will Arnett and Margot Martindale.
8: Gotcha.
7: Yeah. So, yeah, James Burroughs, he was 80-something. And then a couple of prominent French guys died. Mm-hmm. The guy who co-founded Ubisoft, the video game company, Claude Guillemot, died in a plane crash. Boy, there's a lot of plane crashes recently.
8: There has been.
7: You know, it's what anytime you hear a lot of something in quick succession, people go, well, we're just hearing about them because we have access to all this information. It doesn't really happen. It's not happening at any greater rate. But it's like, yeah, but that's been the case for a while that we've had instant information. It feels like a lot of plane crashes recently. And I don't know what you attribute that to. He was one of five brothers who founded Ubisoft, the makers of Assassin's Creed and Far Cry, died in a plane crash in France. Well, this guy, his company had to have made flight simulators. I know he wasn't flying the thing, but this guy never played one of those Tom Clancy games. Never played Eagle Flight. Didn't Ubisoft make a bunch of flight simulators? You guys should have paid attention. And then a scientist. You know how I love science, Rob. I love to be blinded by it. I love to learn about it. A French scientist, astrophysicist or the like, theoretical physicist. Technically Belgian, but French ethnic extraction. François Englert, Rob. Of course, who could forget François Englert? He was the guy that basically the Higgs boson, like the particle collider, probably would not have come to fruition had it not been for this guy.
8: Thomas Dolby?
7: Shut up, Rob. François Englert.
8: Oh, I'm sorry. You were playing Thomas Dolby.
7: Higgs was the British physicist, the Higgs boson. But this guy, he demonstrated. Now, follow me here, okay? He demonstrated that particles could acquire mass by interacting with the field that exists throughout the universe. You got that?
8: Yep.
7: Okay.
8: Oh, yeah.
7: He got the Nobel Prize in Physics in 2013. I'm fascinated by people who are that smart. Because I'm pretty dumb. And these guys who know this stuff, my dad was one of those guys. He could just he would just talk and would talk about this kind of stuff, and I would just sit there all glassy-eyed. But he'd write it out or he'd chart it all, you know. Crazy. François Englert. Here is Neil deGrasse Tyson, and I forget who the other guy is talking about it.
9: Space is filled with stuff. So it's this field that fills space, and as particles that otherwise would be massless, as they try to go through space, they have to burrow through the Higgs field. Okay. And that creates a kind of drag force on them, which is what imparts the mass that they have.
8: Okay.
9: And that's the field. Now, what's the particle? Well, if you have this field, in principle, if you hit it hard enough, like hitting the surface of water, you can cause little particles of the field to spray out. Right. And that's what the Large Hadron Collider did. It slammed proton against proton, and that way jostled the Higgs field and caused a little droplet of it to break free, and that's the Higgs particle. And then we
10: got oh my God, so you're seeing an actual piece of the field.
9: Yes.
10: Oh my God.
11: So the Higgs field generated via E equals MC squared,
9: yes,
11: its own particle of its own.
10: That's amazing.
9: That's right.
11: Of its own DNA.
9: Or you can say it's a quanta, to go back to the other language, it's a quanta of the Higgs field, like the photon is the quanta of the electromagnetic field. Yes.
7: Right? Did you get all that?
12: Go outside, nerd. Get out. Go.
8: I just reset.
7: Did you get all that?
8: I just completely, like, I don't know if you heard, like, the Windows reset, your computer sound happening there when they were talking.
7: No.
8: I just completely, my brain, like, Men in Black. I was just, like, blanked with that thing. I've never been more lost in my life by a conversation.
12: Science.
8: Well, I've never felt more dumb on this show.
7: I know.
8: I've felt more dumb.
13: I gained a brain cell.
7: How? I don't think anybody of us understood that.
13: No,
7: but
13: I didn't.
7: Okay, good. Hey, here's your last keyword of the day to grab some of this money. Giving away $250K over the summer, and $2,500 is your slice. We have this week and next before we wrap all this, so I hope you win. Good luck.
14: Now's your chance to win $2,500. 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
7: Okay.
15: Liberty.
7: Yeah.
15: Now, Liberty.
7: Alan, it's Ubisoft, not Ubisoft. All right. Well, that's devotion accuracy there.
12: Go outside, nerd. Get out. Go.
7: Maybe I was thinking of ube, the purple yam.
8: Yeah.
7: It's like the flavor of the moment. You know, they make a gelato out of it. Oh, it's so good. I had some in New Jersey a couple of years ago. I was like, God damn, this is good. And then all of a sudden it started popping up in everything. Ube. And it is soft. So, yeah, there you go. Oh, Alan Greenspan. Thank you. That's who I was thinking of. Alan Greenspan died.
8: Today, right?
7: Yeah, he was the chairman of the Fed for a long time. He was married to, what's her name, over at NBC News. She looks like F. Murray Abraham.
8: What is
7: Andrea
8: she
7: Mitchell. She had been a correspondent for NBC for a long, long time. Might still be. I don't know, but they've been married. He's 100 years old. Was. And he was the Fed chairman for like 20 years. He was under Reagan and Bush and maybe Clinton. Had to have been if he was with George II.
8: Yep.
7: Yeah. Alan Greenspan.

0: Heslin's Chaps is redundant. Nevertheless, it doesn't make the pun any worse. Great pun. What a tragedy. One less Allen in the world, this person says. Rob.
1: Well done.
0: Just on the eve of my 55th, the world has lost another Allen and spelled properly, too. A-L-A-N. Would that I could spend 100 years on this godforsaken rock, just like Alan Greenspan. We'll see. People live a long time in my family, Rob. And I know something will get me sooner rather than later, but what are you going to do? He had a good run. You think towards the end he remembers that he was the Fed chairman, or do you think like all of the stories they tell him are brand new to him?
1: Oh, boy. Well, you know, he said he died of Parkinson's stuff, right?
0: Right, so yeah.
1: Probably,
0: not Alzheimer's,
1: probably,
0: but I mean...
1: Yeah, so he probably still had some faculties about him, I'd imagine.
0: Yeah, I hope so.
1: Talking about what it was like to serve under some real presidents.
0: Right. Sure. All right, listen, I've got to take a break. 35192. Send me a text. You can watch on our YouTube channel if you're so inclined. 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
1: Alan, every time it's so funny to listen to your best ofs. Because if those are your best ofs, it's pretty freaking sad. You might have one out of the hours that you play. But, yeah. Man, Rover's got all kinds of crazy best ofs that are funny, entertaining. Yours aren't.
0: Oh, Rob.
2: Oh, well, we tried.
0: Oh, no.
2: Well, that's what a shame, boy.
0: Well, listen, that's why I call him some ofs. I can't believe a guy who listens as often as that guy does, and he listens all the time. I can't believe he doesn't realize that's why I call them some of shows. That's been the nomenclature on these parts for, golly, 15 years. Because best, it's really, really overestimating what you're going to hear. So there's some of shows when we're gone. And trust me, he's right on the money, Rob. I can't tell you how many times I've walked right down here and begged Rover to let me call my best of shows Rover Best of Shows.
2: He just won't budge.
0: He won't budge.
2: He won't.
0: He's got creative integrity. He won't budge.
2: It's the first thing I asked when I got here as the program director. I was like, Rover, when everybody else is off, can we run your best of in place of theirs? And he's like, no, why would you do that? And I was like, it's a good question.
0: Because I got some guy in Pennsylvania who's touched in the head who's going to be leaving me messages. Oh. Well, anyway. Hey, man, he's dead on, right?
2: Yep.
0: I always pucker a little bit when we're gone because I'm like, oh, God, I got to do these some of shows and people are really going to be disappointed. There's nothing I can do about that, though. You like it or lump it. You get what you get and you don't complain. Alan, I'm not sure if you'll make it to 100, the odds of some great cataclysm befalling humanity in the next 45 years seems pretty high. That's why you gotta live every day like it's your last, Rob, because one of these days it's gonna. Now, Rob's not gonna have to contend with that. He's set to die in a few years.
2: Shut up, Alan.
0: What? I'm sorry?
2: Shut up.
0: I'm just going by what that
2: twice that
0: dead
2: goddamn
0: on
2: thing said that.
0: Website said.
2: I figured for sure the second time when I got to be like, yeah, I lost weight. Things are good. I'm feeling great about myself. You're gonna be dead in 12 days. I'm like, son of a bitch.
3: Maybe if you do it for a third time, it'll
2: shut
3: be
2: up,
3: a charm.
2: Jess.
0: When's your birthday, Rob, again?
2: March 9th.
3: Here we go.
0: March 9th, right. Should have that committed to memory, but I don't.
2: We can do this again?
0: Yeah.
2: Oh, God. Don't I have, isn't there questions I have to answer?
3: What if it goes like
0: 1979? 1979. Sex? Male?
2: Yes, please.
0: Do you smoke? No.
2: No.
0: BMI under 25.
2: Yeah.
0: You lost a lot of weight.
2: I sure did.
0: Outlook, always crashing.
2: Yes. Oh.
0: Optimistic, neutral, pessimistic, or suicidal?
2: I'm a touch above suicidal, so let's go pessimistic.
0: I was going to say, if you put suicidal, I wonder if they just go, hey, you got a
2: ain't
0: couple
2: gonna
0: of weeks.
2: Die soon, yeah.
0: Alcohol consumption, never. Once a month, 2 to 4 times a month, twice a week. Daily, or I'm constantly blotto?
2: I would say 2 to 4 a month.
0: Okay.
2: Because I really don't, I mean, I'll have a glass of wine or something, but I don't drink a lot.
0: Now, a lot of these kinds of things are largely weighted, you know, they ask you all these other questions, but it really has a lot to do with where in the world you live. Okay?
2: Mm-hmm.
0: Let's see, BMI, we got that. Submit.
2: Okay, to what?
0: To this. At time of testing, you are 47 years, 3 months, and 13 days old. This might be your best result yet. Jess is right. Third time's a charm. You will live to be 70 years, 3 months, and 17 days old.
2: It's only a couple years better than what I had last time.
0: You will die.
3: Like
0: you will die almost to the day, Saturday, June 26th.
2: Oh, good.
0: Today's 22nd of 2049. Well, so you've got 23 years remaining.
2: That's not good.
0: It's pretty good. That's 8,400 days.
2: That's not that good. And as long as I'm not going to die on one of my kids' birthdays, that's though, One of them's June 24th.
0: Yep.
2: And the other one's June 29th.
0: Your kid's birthday is the day after mine?
2: Yeah.
0: Really?
2: Youngest, aww, Callie, and then my oldest is the June 29th.
0: Oh, right.
2: Yeah. 4 years almost to the day apart.
0: Huh.
2: And again, doctor did not think it was funny when I said, see, doc, once a year, whether I like it or not, October 1st is my anniversary. Same due date for both of them. Ha, ha, ha.
0: Yeah.
2: She's like, shut up. Yeah. Go away.
0: Yeah, this gives me pretty much the same information. I'm going to live to be 91 years old.
2: It has to have something to do with your birthday. It has to.
0: Like, you think? Yes.
3: Well, mine was 95 last time.
0: Yeah.
2: So if you do it again, it's probably still going to be in the 90s. Like, I think, again, we're not talking about actual science here, right? So it has to have something to do with your date of birth, that it would continue to give a similar result.
0: Well, Jess is, when's your birthday again, Jess? You
3: May
0: just
3: 13.
0: Had it. Yeah, May 13.
3: 99.
0: May 13, 99.
2: Jesus
0: Christ. 99?
3: Yeah.
0: Jesus Christ.
2: That sucks so
0: okay,
2: much.
0: 99. Female. Do you smoke? Yes. She's the only one of us that smokes. How many packs a day? I'm going to say 7.
2: 8.
0: Oh.
3: What?
0: One?
3: Yeah, one.
0: Or two. Okay.
3: One.
2: That's still a lot of smoking.
0: For how many years? 10?
3: Yeah.
0: 10.
3: About.
0: BMI, easily under 25. She's a buck 10 soaking wet. Outlook.
3: I don't know, not good.
0: Optimist. I don't know, not good. Neutral or pessimistic?
3: I don't know what those words mean.
0: Optimistic means glass half full. Neutral is like, yeah, I could go either way. Pessimistic is glass half empty.
3: Neutral.
0: Are you an optimist or a pessimist? Neutral. Alcohol consumption, you don't have any. Never. That's going to help.
3: Never.
0: Submit. She will live to be 77 years old. 5 months, you're going to die on October the 16th of 2076.
3: That's my favorite date. Well, no, never mind. The 17th is. Or wait, is it the 16th? Never mind.
0: Okay.
3: I like October.
0: I think the perfect date is April 25th because it's not too hot, not too cold. All you need is a light jacket.
2: Yep.
3: Ew.
0: What's the matter with that?
2: Yeah, why ew?
0: Why ew?
3: No, no reason.
0: No, you just random
2: you. Random
0: threw
2: that out
0: you.
2: There.
0: All right.
3: Ew.
4: Wow, loner. Introverted.
3: Yeah.
5: It's a tough one.
4: Date.
0: Nah, crap. I meant.
4: You're a perfect date.
5: It's a tough one. I'd have to say April 25th. Because it's not too hot, not too cold. All you need is a light jacket.
0: Right. Is our buddy William Shatner in Miss Congeniality?
2: Yep.
0: She's a pageant contestant. The joke is, describe your perfect date, and she gives him a calendar date.
3: Oh, I thought that was Mean Girls.
0: No.
2: You do see where she's from, too, right?
0: Who's that?
2: That model.
0: No, I wasn't paying attention. Miss Rhode Island.
2: Miss Rhode Island.
0: Miss Rhode Island.
2: Yeah. Miss Rhode Island.
0: Yep. Who is the current Miss Rhode Island?
2: I don't know.
0: The current Miss Rhode Island is Mia Grace Daly. She was crowned this past April. She's from Cranston, Rhode Island.
2: Very familiar.
0: Named after the guy from Breaking Bad.
2: Brian.
0: I'm sorry? She held the title of Miss Rhode Island Teen just a few years ago. She's cute.
2: Sure is, yeah. Looking right now, she is cute.
0: Miss Rhode Island, the United States. Yeah. All right. Who's the current Miss Ohio as I'm looking at this? Miss Ohio.
2: Let's see.
0: And how many teeth does she have?
2: Is
0: Lexi
2: she
0: Miller of Newark. All right. There you go. Crowned. Did they just do this?
2: Hannah Klein.
3: Yeah, this article came out yesterday.
0: Wow.
2: Oh, Jesus. Yeah.
0: Yeah.
3: Perfect timing.
0: Ah. Who will be
2: so
0: crowned?
2: So does that
0: next?
2: Mean she's the next one? Is the other one still Miss Ohio until they have like a ceremony? Or is she officially...
0: I mean, this says compete for Miss Ohio 2026. They have teen and then they've got Miss Ohio. How high do they go anymore? Do they do like Mrs. Ohio and like Gilf Ohio?
2: Yeah, senior
0: right?
2: Miss Ohio.
0: Yeah, they used to Gilf do that, Ohio. Right? The Mrs. Ohio pageant. Mrs. Ohio American.
2: Well, I'll tell you, if you look in the background, something tells me getting into a Miss Ohio or Miss anything pageant probably isn't the toughest thing in the world anymore.
3: I should try.
2: Are you looking at the same? It looks like richlandsource.com is the photo. She's being crowned.
3: Mm-mm. Yeah.
2: The contestants in the background.
0: This is Miss Rhode Island or Ohio?
2: This is Ohio.
0: Okay.
2: Yeah. The contestants in the background look as though they could potentially be the new batch of recruits for the Cleveland Browns.
0: Oh, really? Broad-shouldered gals?
2: Big women back
0: there. All right, well.
2: That's what I'm saying. It's just sort of...
0: Rob,
3: body positive.
0: Beautiful Rob. At any size.
2: I'm not... I didn't say anything about them. I'm just saying...
3: You said
2: there are potentially some women in the background that could play for the Browns. Women of sizable carriage, Alan.
0: Gotcha.
2: Back where we started. I'll send you the link here to what
0: I'm looking at. The current Mrs. Ohio is Courtney Inglis from Dublin. Just crowned June 13th.
2: I just sent you the one I was looking at there.
0: Okay.
2: I think... A lot of farming strength there in the background is what I'm guessing.
0: Okay, yeah. A lot of gals who know their way around the back 40 is what you're saying. Okay.
2: Yeah.
0: Well, good for them. Let me see this photo here.
2: So you scroll down a little bit right above the word Ashley.
0: Yeah.
2: You know, there's a couple of back there.
0: Sure. Yeah.
2: Hey, what do you do in your free time? I wrestle the hogs.
0: I lift. I work on my traps. Ain't nothing wrong with that.
2: I lift, bro.
0: Yep. I do a lot of pull downs.
2: Yeah.
0: All right. Well, make sure you're engaging your lats. You know, a lot of pull downs, they don't engage the lats. They engage a different muscle. You really want to pinch on your way down. It looks like maybe they're doing that.
2: Yeah.
0: They're on that GHD machine. Work that core, baby. All right, well, good. Well, congratulations to her. By the way, speaking of the Browns, did you see the clip? You know, Dana Carvey and David Spade do a podcast. It's called Fly in the Wall. And it started as them talking to various SNL members, like behind-the-scenes stuff for people who had been in the cast. And it's kind of broadened since then, as it would have to do. But they were talking about Myles Garrett's money now that he's one of the L.A. Rams. Did you see that clip?
2: No.
0: Where they were talking about what he takes home based on his contract. They're like, you know, this guy's not going to be poor. But the contract is pretty heavy duty.
6: Came from the Browns. They break down what he pays. Now, no one's feeling sorry for this guy, but it's a bit of a nibble at his check. $68 million in federal tax. Out of $177 million, mm-hmm. $4.2 million to FICA, $23 million to California.
0: Whoa.
6: A really rough state tax. $5 million to the agent. That's it? We pay 10.
7: 10 would be $17 million. By the way, if you get drafted and you're playing for now the Las Vegas Raiders, you don't pay that 23.5. No state tax.
6: That's a big reason people go to the Raiders and not here. His net income is $78 million out of $177. So he lost $99 million in the process.
8: The rich don't pay the fair share. He should not be allowed to keep $78 million. He should get $2 million max.
0: That's a lot of money to lose, bro.
2: That's a lot of money.
0: $99 million out of your pay.
2: California.
0: Yep.
2: California.
0: I never.
2: What's up with Spade's hair, by the way? Well, is that shaved on the sides or is he wearing a tube?
0: No, he's trying to keep it, but both of those guys, they're still kind of rocking the longish hair, but it's...
2: I think they have to have rugs, right?
0: You think?
2: I think so.
0: Well, I don't know.
3: I had such a crush on David Spade when I was younger when he did those What's in Your Wallet commercials.
0: Capital One?
3: Was it that?
2: Did Spade do those?
0: I didn't think Spade did Capital One, but maybe he did.
3: I'm pretty sure, because he would go, "What's in your wallet?"
0: Capital One, David Spade, and okay. Oh, you mean way back.
3: Yeah.
0: These are old.
9: Hi, I'd like to redeem my credit card miles someplace warm.
10: No.
9: But I'm in Chicago. It's freezing.
10: Ooh, I predict a no storm.
9: Can my miles get me to Mexico?
10: No way, Jose.
9: St. Thomas?
10: This ain't happening.
9: Hawaii?
10: No, huh?
9: Cabo.
10: Cab, no, maybe.
9: L.A.?
10: N.O.
9: Who's in charge over there?
10: That would be our CEO. No.
0: Okay, so that's Spade with like a goatee and a...
2: Huh.
0: What year is that?
3: Probably like 2008.
0: Wow. Well, anyway.
2: Joe, that's like even before Joe Dirt Spade, right?
0: Dear Tay.
2: Sorry.
0: Hoosker do's, Hoosker don'ts.
11: You mean to tell me you don't have any whistling bungholes?
0: Mm-hmm. Alan, my wife is an NP in endocrinology. What is that?
2: Nurse practitioner.
0: My wife is an NP. Cigarettes take 20 years to clear your body. What does that mean? I always heard that, like, the day you stop smoking, your body starts to heal.
3: Well, it's probably from, like, I don't know, nicotine sticks. So maybe it's, like, stuck in your body.
0: Okay. Again, I only smoke weed, so I haven't even smoked. I'm down to edibles. I haven't smoked weed in a minute. So, but I never smoke cigarettes, so I don't know that stuff.
12: Smoke weed every day.
2: It's probably the effects of what you've done to your body that takes 20 years to correct itself, if at all.
3: Like the tar?
2: No, I just mean in general, not necessarily the contents of the cigarette clearing your body, but what you've done to your body by smoking.
0: Yeah, really kind of put it through the paces.
3: Oh, because you're like burning your insides.
0: And by the way, you're still young, like you're 27.
3: Mm-hmm.
0: You know, you could quit in this next year.
3: And by the time I'm 47, I'll be fine.
0: Well, but I mean, it's got to suck too. These people, you'll see it with celebrities from time to time, but obviously it can happen with anyone in a similar situation where they're like, I quit smoking 30 years ago and now I have lung cancer or whatever, you know? So it's like, there's no, nothing's 100%, but it's 100% that if you don't quit, it ain't going
3: to
0: be good.
3: I want to know what happens to these people that vape all the time.
2: Nobody knows yet. There's TBD. Not enough data. Yeah, it's going to take time. People will eventually figure it out. It's not going to be good. Not a healthy alternative to smoking cigarettes.
3: Well, no. But I'd rather smoke a cigarette than a battery.
2: You want to tell her she's not smoking a battery or nothing?
3: I'm smoking battery acid.
2: Let her know that she's not smoking battery acid.
0: But don't vapes take... I see what she means, though. Don't vapes take batteries or no? You charge them?
3: A lot of them, yeah, I think.
0: Yeah. I thought
2: you're still not smoking the battery. Just,
0: I mean, if you're doing it wrong, I guess.
2: Yeah.
0: You want some Brian before we go?
2: Yes, please.
0: Now you're not going to know this song, I don't think, but this is a one-hit wonder. This guy, this is when he never ceases to amaze me. The arcane, wild stuff he pulls out of his ass.
13: Baby, I ain't tired of towing the line. It's a baby, baby, baby, baby. Baby, I ain't tired of towing the line.
0: Do you remember tired of towing the line?
2: I do.
0: Rocky Burnett.
2: Yeah, I do. I could have never told you who did it, but I knew the song, yeah.
0: There, his dad, Rocky Burnett's dad was Johnny Burnett, who was like a big, like, 50s rocker or something. And Rocky Burnett has won 50 years ago, probably, 70s.
2: Love it.
0: Tired of towing the line. Brian pulls it out of his ass.
2: He's the best.
0: Who's sitting around singing Rocky Burnett?
2: Brian.
13: Baby, I ain't tired of towing the line. It's a baby, baby, baby. Baby, I ain't tired of towing the line. I'm gonna put on my walking
0: shoes and leave you far behind. Anybody remember this song? Towing the Line. Oh, what a good song. Thank you, Brian. All right, we got it. Thanks, guys. Guardians baseball in a little bit. They're in Chicago to kick off against the White Sox. Guardians have reclaimed that top spot in the division from the Sox. We're back to Soxin. 7:40 tonight is your first pitch there in Chicago. 7:10, your pregame. Rob, where can people engage with you in the off hours?
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0: All right, I'm Alan Cox, show on your socials. 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And that's all. Back tomorrow around 2 o'clock. Thank you guys very much for hanging out. We'll see you in hell.
12: I cannot stand these morons any longer. If you don't come with me this instant, I shall run amok.
14: Be careful of what you say. 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Big Brother is watching you. 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One slip and you know you're through.

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Another night of Guards ball ahead of us. Your Cleveland Guardians taking on the Chicago White Sox. 7:40 first pitch. 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

0: Coming up on Guardians Warm Up, we visit with manager Stephen Vogt as the Guardians open a big series in Chicago against the White Sox tonight. And we'll visit with Guardians second baseman Travis Bazzana coming up on Guardians Warm Up.
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0: Good evening, everyone. Welcome to the Bet 365 Guardians warm-up show tonight from Raitt Field in Chicago. It's the Guardians and the Chicago White Sox getting ready for the first of a three-game series. Jim Rosenhaus along with you about a half hour prior to tonight's first pitch. Top two teams in the American League Central, the Guardians, coming in atop the division by one game over the surprising White Sox. Both teams over the 500 mark. Guardians at 41-37. The White Sox 39-37 heading in. Pitching matchup tonight, Gavin Williams for the Guardians, Anthony Kay for Chicago. Stay tuned. More to come after this.
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0: Bazzotta, 2-for-4 last night as he continues to swing the bat well on this trip. He digs in from the left side. Here's Arrighetti's first pitch of the ball game, and it's swung on and drilled high and deep right field. Gone! Home run! Travis Bazzotta. Welcome back to Guardians warm-up. Travis Bazzotta joining us after a tremendous night on Saturday night in Houston with the two home runs, four hits, five RBIs. And Travis, I know you've been working hard to get to a good place offensively, but my goodness, nights like that don't come along very often. And how pleased were you with the results on Saturday night as it was developing?
5: Yeah, it was obviously the game's fun when you're able to do things like that. And I've been trying to have my best at-bats all year and get little ebbs and flows, and the process has been good the last couple days, and it was nice to get some real good barrels and swings off.
0: I know we had talked on the homestand, and you were kind of in a stretch where the results weren't coming, but it seemed like you were in an okay place that it might turn pretty quick results-wise. And what gives you that confidence as you go through the ups and downs in the big leagues?
5: Yeah, just knowing that, like, each day you can go out and control the controllables and put yourself in a position to have success, and trusting that the work you've put in and the skill you have will carry you to success if you believe in it, and you have a plan and you're prepared. So just trying to prepare as best I can every day, and days like this come if you do that.
0: When you look at a leadoff home run, and you've been in that leadoff spot for a little while now, what is the key as you prepare to be that first hitter of the game and maybe do something special to ignite the team?
5: Yeah, I mean, it's just being ready to go. I mean, you're the first person to take action in the game, and if you look ready and have a good at-bat, I think it can help the team start the day off right and bring that momentum. So, yeah, last couple of days I've been ready to go on the first pitch and just trying to get good pitches to hit and put together a good at-bat.
6: And you were mentioning a night like Saturday night you've had before at the college level. So when you get a good one going, what does the baseball look like? Does it look like a beach ball to you, or just in terms of seeing it well on that type of night?
5: Yeah, you're very reactive without much thought. You're kind of just like there, and you feel very comfortable and relaxed, and you pick up and put it down, and you're on time, and there's not much thought. Like, that's the simplest way to put it, is you're not really like thinking, you're kind of just flowing with the game. And yeah, it's nice. You want that all the time.
6: Baseball being baseball, obviously hard to duplicate. Stay with us. We'll have more with Travis Bissana after this short break.
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7: Let's check out the numbers tonight. It's a pick'em game in Chicago. That's -110 either way. Total is 7.5. And I got a couple of plays of the day I like today, so rather than pick between them, gonna give them both to you. We'll start with the Cardinals on the money line at home against Arizona. Now, St. Louis scored 12 runs yesterday. They should carry that offensive momentum home tonight against the D-backs. And Merrill Kelly, who's been brutal in two of his last three games, he's given up over 6 runs. I like the Cardinals with Andre Pallante to get it done on the money line tonight. Now, play number 2 is the total. It's going to be the Dodgers and the Twins, who've been scoring a lot of runs themselves, to go over 9.5. 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
6: Welcome back. It's Guardians warm-up. Travis Bissana joining us. Team's a little bit more than a week now without 3 of their key players, including Jose Ramirez. And I know you were saying last week that it'll be interesting to see how the team reacts, but there are certain things that you can do to go about it. And what is the key when you lose some players to still having some success and winning games?
5: Take it upon yourself to be best prepared to, you know, step up and make an impact on winning. There's a reason everyone in the clubhouse is in the major leagues and a Cleveland Guardian. There's reasons they can help the team win. So if they have to take on more of a workload with people out, it's just like, go trust your skills and bring what you're here to do, to bring like that, those roles, those strengths to the team as much as possible while, you know, we're missing key players. But you just make the most of every day. It's still the same game, so there's nothing too out there you can do when you lose players. You're still just playing baseball and doing the best you can.
6: Yeah, I thought it was interesting how you referenced Jose Ramirez. It's hard to duplicate those numbers that he puts up, but you can still play like him. And what did you mean by that?
5: Yeah, I mean, he's the kind of key piece to the identity of the team when this team's winning and doing well. Playing hard, caring about every pitch, and just with that fire. And I think if we were trying to give our best chance to win when Hosey's not here, it's like playing with that identity and keeping how he goes about it in mind, because he brings that on day to day, but we can bring that regardless if he's there. Obviously, we're still losing a piece, but we can bring that identity that he has. And I think that's going to be important moving forward.
6: Yeah, great stuff as always, Travis. Thanks a lot for coming by. Appreciate it.
5: Thanks, Rosie.
6: That's Travis Bissana. Stay tuned. More to come after this.
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0: Welcome back to the Bet 365 Guardians warm-up show. Beautiful night here in Chicago. Let's head back home with WKYC and our pregame weather forecast in Northeast Ohio. 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
17: Variable cloudiness expected across northern Ohio tonight. Temperatures drop back into the mid and upper 50s for the beginning of what will be a beautiful Tuesday. Temperatures topping out in the mid 70s with mostly sunny skies. The humidity will be lower too. We have another gorgeous day coming Wednesday with partly cloudy conditions and upper 70s. In the 3 News Weather Center, I'm Chief Meteorologist Betsy Clay.
0: And again, a perfect baseball night. A little chilly actually for late June here in Chicago. But the Guardians and White Sox will get it going under clear skies and a big series. The top two teams in the division having at it for the next 3 days here in the Windy City. And we'll talk about it with manager Stephen Vogt on the KeyBank Managers Show next.
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0: Welcome back to Guardians Warm-Up. Time for the KeyBank Manager Show with Guardians manager Stephen Vogt as the Guardians open a big series here in Chicago against the White Sox. More on that in just a minute. But Vogt, you're coming off a weekend series in Houston with a 2-1 loss yesterday. What did you see yesterday that, in terms of offense, which has been a challenge, obviously, but what did you see yesterday that had you scratching your head just a little bit with the team?
24: I think what it was is, like, we, you know, Tang pitched really well. You know, we followed him underneath. We kind of chased some of his spin, and he threw enough spin to get us in between the fastball and to where we weren't ready to hit the fastball. So I felt like he pitched well enough to get us off of our game plan, and it kind of showed. But we saw some really good signs. I mean, we're hitting some balls hard. We're just, you know, and the day before we scored a lot of runs. So it's about today. It's about having a good attack plan against Kay. He's a good left-handed pitcher. So let's pass the baton and keep getting base runners.
6: And you're a week in now of a different lineup than you were accustomed to for the start of the season with three injured players. What are your thoughts on what's been happening in this week gone by, both challenging and some good things going on?
24: I mean, first of all, Travis Bazan and Kyle Manzardo have done a great job hitting at the top of the order for us. And, you know, we've gotten some contributions from everybody. I think everybody's chipping in, everybody's helped, and we're going to continue to learn. We're going to continue to get better. And with more and more opportunities that these guys are getting, they're going to continue to get better because that's just the way it works.
6: You have a young kid you're trying to get going, and Khalil Watson, still hitless in his major league career. It's dragging on, I'm sure, for him. But if anyone knows what that's all about, it would be you. And for fans who don't know, maybe give a little frame of reference and then anything that you can help him along with.
24: Yeah, I mean, it took me a year and a half to get my first big league hit, over 32 plate appearances that, you know, it's just that. It's 12 plate appearances. You know, every hitter is going to go 0 for 12 at some point in their career, and if they haven't, they haven't played long enough yet. So it starts to drag on when it's you're waiting for your first one. But for Khalil, it's relax and go hit like you have your whole life. The game's no different. Yeah, the pitchers are really good up here, and there's a third deck, and there's all this pressure that you put on yourself. But go relax. Go play. As soon as you let go, you'll get that first hit. That's the way it worked for me. 33rd time was a charm for me. So I have a good feeling that Khalil's going to not have to wait that long.
6: The last 3 years, a battle with the White Sox in June did not mean a first place battle. But this year it does, as the White Sox come in as one of the surprise teams in baseball. What are you seeing from them that's been really good?
24: They've got some really good arms. Obviously, their starting pitching is good. Their bullpen is very good. It's got five lefties. They match up well. And they got a really good offense. These guys can really hit. And they're young, they're exciting, and it's a lot of fun. It's a lot of fun when all the teams in the division are good. And again, it's a first place matchup in June. Doesn't mean a whole lot, but we definitely want to win these games. And you know, anytime we play our divisional opponents, we want to win.
6: Did you see some of this last September when the teams played each other?
24: Yeah, I mean, we saw that. You know, Colson Montgomery is a very good hitter. You know, Mydroth's coming along as a very good hitter, and Kyle Teal's back today. We saw what he could do last year, and I'm glad that he's back healthy. And you know, Vargas is really developed into a nice hitter. So they've got a very good lineup. They've got some young players, and they got Benintendi, who's steady Eddie in the middle of that order. So this is a very good team. We've got our hands full, and it should be a fun 3 days.
6: Yeah, Gavin Williams going tonight. A rarity. He's coming off a tough outing. Can that mean bad news for the other team, though, when he's coming off a tough one?
24: I sure hope so. I think so. I mean, Gavin, you know, that was a one-off. He just wasn't very sharp. He had some extra time off. Maybe that played into it. But I have a feeling Gavin's going to come out ready to go tonight.
6: That is Guardians manager Stephen Vogt, the KeyBank Manager Show. Stay tuned. We'll have more to come after this.
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0: About 10 minutes away from tonight's first pitch here in Chicago. Time for the pitching matchup. Gavin Williams for the Guardians, the right-hander, 9-4 with an earned run average of 3.83. Start number 16 tonight. Coming off a tough one, a rare difficult outing for Williams. Five innings his last time out at Milwaukee, allowed 7 runs in his career against the White Sox. 3 games in, he's 1-1 with an earned run average just under 6. He'll be opposed by veteran left-hander Anthony Kay, back from a 2-year stint in Japan. And he's a 6-game winner for Chicago at 6-2 with an earned run average of 4.61. That's your pitching matchup, and that'll do it for Guardians warm-up. Stay tuned. The starting lineups in the first pitch come your way next.
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16: Good evening once again, everyone. Welcome back to Rate Field in Chicago. It's the Guardians and the Chicago White Sox in the opener of a three-game series. Time now for the starting lineups. First for the Guardians and manager Stephen Vogt. Leading things off, Travis Bazzana, the second baseman. David Fry, the left fielder, bats second. Brian Rocchio at shortstop will hit third, with Reese Hoskins, the first baseman, batting cleanup. Kyle Manzardo, the designated hitter, bats fifth. Gabriel Arias at third base will hit sixth. Stuart Fairchild in right field bats seventh. Austin Hedges does the catching, hits eighth. And Petey Halpin in center field will bat ninth. On the mound, right-hander Gavin Williams. Now for the White Sox and their manager Will Venable. Leading things off, the left fielder Sam Antonacci. Miguel Vargas, the first baseman, bats second. Andrew Benintendi, the designated hitter, will bat third. Kyle Teal does the catching. He'll hit cleanup. Colson Montgomery, the third baseman, bats fifth. Chase Mydroth at second base will hit sixth. Braden Montgomery in right field hits seventh. Tristan Peters is the center fielder, batting eighth. And Luis Angel Acuna is the shortstop, batting ninth. On the mound, Anthony Kay. Those are your starting lineups. Now stay tuned. When we return, it's tonight's first pitch on the Cleveland Clinic Radio Network.
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6: Good evening, everyone. Welcome to Cleveland Guardians Baseball tonight from the Windy City, the Southside Raitt Field in Chicago. It is the Cleveland Guardians and the Chicago White Sox in the opening game of a three-game series pitting the top two teams in the American League's Central Division. Jim Rosenhouse along with you. Tom Hamilton is off until the team returns home. He will rejoin us on Friday night when the Guardians take on the Mariners. We had Pat Tabler joining us over the weekend, and we switch gears, staying on the alumni track. And one of the greats in recent history at second base for the Guardians, a two-time All-Star, parts of nine seasons with Cleveland. Jason Kipnis has joined us, a Chicago kid. So an easy trip for you, Kip. And you get a chance to see the ball club in a series against the White Sox that I think a lot of people didn't expect to be a battle for the top spot at the start of the season.
7: No one would have expected that. This is probably the biggest series for both of these teams coming into the season right now. I think it's fun to have this team kind of back in the news, but not that fun. Let's win this series against them.
6: And you catch Cleveland at a time where they're scrambling to score runs. That's been something that's been a challenge. And you played long enough to know that you go through stretches. And what are some of the keys that you might look for in this series?
7: Well, the good thing about Cleveland is that they find a lot of different ways to win ball games. I think that's what they really need to lean into. I think with Hosey going down and Chase going down and some of the other guys, I think you gotta be able just to find a way to win games when your best players are out and maybe not hitting the ball offensively as collectively as well as you'd like to. So it's decided between the lines. So you go out and you play your best game.
6: Well, on the mound tonight for the Guardians, it'll be Gavin Williams looking for his 10th win of the season against left-hander Anthony Kaye for the Chicago White Sox. And certainly pitching-wise, starting rotation-wise for the Guardians, that has been a big key. And they look for Williams to be himself tonight after an uncharacteristic start his last time out.
7: No, he's been a force besides the last start. I think he's really taken a nice step forward this year. It looks like he's getting better at getting ahead of guys. His strikeout rate seems to be up. He looks like he's really turning into a better version of himself.
6: Well, we're playing at Raitt Field in Chicago, the former U.S. Cellular, former Comiskey Park. But this is a ballpark that seats under 40,000. And your dimensions as you look down the left field line, it's 330, 377 to left center, 400 to dead center here, 372 to right center. and 335 down the right field line. 8-foot high wall all the way around. They redid this ballpark after it opened back in 1991. A fairly extensive renovation back in 2001. And this is where the White Sox have played for a long time. Prior to that, the original Comiskey Park. And I know for you, a lot of nights spent here watching White Sox baseball.
7: I like this park a lot. I think it's one of the better ballparks. It's good to see fans back in it. I think that comes out, obviously, with the team winning again a little bit. But I thought this has always been one of the more enjoyable ballparks to play at.
6: Six sellouts in their last 21 home games here. So things are starting to happen on the south side, which it's been a while.
7: You probably say six sellouts in their last maybe 200 games. I think those might be the first six in a while. I know there wasn't the biggest crowds when I was here playing, but like I said, it's good to have a team winning again. But right now, with Cleveland coming to town, I want Cleveland to sweep this series.
6: Well, the White Sox have taken the field, and we mentioned Anthony Kay getting the start tonight. He's over from Japan, two seasons in Japan, and he has returned to the States and thrown the ball as well as he has in his major league career at the age of 31. He's 6-2 with an earned run average of 4.61 coming in. And look for a lot of sliders and awfully tough on left-handed hitting so far this season is Anthony Kay. Your umpiring crew.

0: as they get a key player off the injured list tonight. And he'll catch the lefty, Anthony Kay. So once again, Jason Kipnis joining us. And Kip, I know you had recently a chance to get back to Cleveland for the 2016 anniversary celebration of that World Series club. A lot of fun seeing some old teammates.
1: That was a good time, yeah. I saw, I've seen a couple of them here and there throughout the years since playing, but I think it was first time we've all been together again and first time seeing a bunch of the other faces that I might not have stayed in touch with just as much, but I think it was great. I think we all had a good time coming back to the ballpark that brought us a lot of good memories.
0: Travis Bazzano leads things off. Tonight's first pitch is low and outside for ball one. On a 68-degree night with late-day sunshine here in Chicago, Bazzano's been red-hot at the plate, digs in from that left side. The left-hander Kay now asks for time as it looks like he has a pitch-com issue, so Kyle Teal comes out and they'll talk things over. But I know you had a chance to visit with Travis Bazzano before the game, and here's a young man in his rookie season really putting it together, especially at the plate.
1: He's fun to watch. Yeah, I was down on the field a little bit earlier, and I wanted him to just kind of go over and introduce myself, and he was very, what a good guy. I mean, even in a short, brief conversation, was able to tell how he's just very respectful. He just comes up. He's like, oh, I watched you play, and we just started immediately talking baseball. And no, there's a lot to be excited for about if you're a Cleveland fan, if there's the second baseman they got going now. I think he's a complete player that's only going to get better, too.
0: The count on him is 1-0, as again, it's just been the one pitch here as they work things out on a pitch-con device. Now we're set to go, and the 1-0 pitch is in there for a strike on the inside corner. Bazzano hitting .273 on the season. On base, though, .367. 7 home runs, 24 runs driven in. Here's Kay's 1-1 pitch, and it's swung on and popped up on the infield. The shortstop, Acuna, calling for it, and he makes the catch as he calls off Montgomery, the third baseman, to put it away. So there's the first out in tonight's game. And just staying with Bazzano for a moment, how unusual for a rookie who didn't start the season in the major leagues to be right at the top of the lineup.
1: I mean, they knew what they were doing. I think this is a guy that they've been excited and obviously following very closely when he's the first pick overall in the draft, and he's coming up the ranks of your system and having success when I think they couldn't wait to get him here. They saw him, and they felt he was ready. So I think they knew he was going to insert some energy to this lineup and to this organization as a whole.
0: David Fry, the batter, looks at ball one up and in. Kay right back with a 1-0 off speed, low and outside for a ball. 2-0 to Fry.
1: Because I think, I mean, you face 94, 95 down in the minors. It's the same up down there that it is here. So, I mean, if he's having success there physically, you know he's capable of having success up here. You just want him to kind of learn all the little things and the nuances of the game. And
0: the 2-0, that's in there for a strike.
1: I think that'll obviously come with experience. But otherwise, in terms of just athletic ability and being able to play the game of baseball, he's already more than capable of handling himself up here.
0: Here comes the 2-1 to Fry. Outside and low for ball three. Fry batting .223 coming in. 4 home runs. 9 runs driven in. And again, the Guardians trying to find a lineup that works with 3 regulars on the injured list, including Jose Ramirez. Now the 3-1. Fastball, strike called on the inside corner. That fastball at 96 from Anthony Kay. The 31-year-old out of Stony Brook, New York, went to UConn. Here comes the 3-2. Low and inside. Ball four. Fry draws a walk, and the Guardians have a one-out base runner here in the first inning.
1: I'm still having a problem. I did this when I played here, and I'm still, I'm trying to find the gun. There it is. It's behind us, and like what pitch it is. And I would do this as a player where I couldn't find it for an inning or two. They moved it around. So I look for the miles per hour and what pitch it was because it says it, but it always takes me a minute to find it here.
0: I got another spot for you. Brian Rocchio steps in. Switch hitter, right side, and he takes the ball down low. Straightaway center.
1: Straightaway center.
0: Underneath the line score. A little tricky right now because the sun is reflecting off it. So
1: that was never there, I think, when I played. So, you mean right in front of my view in the most middle part of the background? Try to look. Probably should have started there.
2: The 1-0 swung on and

0: fouled back. You don't think they waited till you were done playing to put that out there? Is that what they did?
1: Let's make it easier. We knew we were screwing with him when he played. God, that's right in the middle. Now I'm embarrassed.
0: Well, it is tricky. I mean, look, the sun's reflecting. In another half hour, it's going to be great. Rocchio batting 268 with five homers, 33 driven in. Here's the pitch. Swung on, and that's lifted foul outside of third base. And the count remains 1-2 on Rocchio. Looks like a decent-sized crowd for a Monday night, making its way into Wright Field here in Chicago.
1: Still fouling in, yeah. Not too bad.
0: The 1-2 swung on, fouled back, and out of play behind home plate. Rocchio hanging tough with two strikes. And here's someone who was in that number nine spot all season until the injuries a week ago Saturday, and now being asked to hit out of that three hole, at times the two hole in the lineup. Here's the 1-2. Swung on, line drive off the glove of the shortstop. Acuna, and it trickles into left field for a base hit.
1: Kind of left the changeup a little high right there, and I thought Rocchio did a good job of staying through it. Hit a hard line drive at the shortstop. Probably could have been caught. Tough play either way. He jumped for it, but yeah, hit to the left almost on his thumb, so it wasn't because it was too high. I think it was just hit so hard he kind of missed it, so good swing by Rocchio to stay through that changeup.
0: Moving up to second is Fry, so first and second, one away. And the Guardians trying to jump on top quickly. Reese Hoskins, the batter, playing first base tonight. Kay delivers, and his pitch is outside for a ball.
1: I think righties have an advantage early on in this game because you see the shadows have already covered right field, so they don't get any of the glare of the sun. Lefties kind of have to pick up that ball a little bit with the bright of left field.
0: Kay checks the runners, sets, delivers, and his breaking pitch catches the inside corner for a strike. Hoskins looked back at home plate umpire Nick Marley, but no challenge, not yet. You like the ABS challenge system?
1: I do. I think it holds umpires accountable, which I always like.
0: The 1-1, breaking ball, popped up foul, out of play.
1: I think if it's done fast enough, it keeps the game moving. I think guys just want to get the right answer, the right call.
0: And we've seen there's strategy involved. You don't want to use them up too early if you get them wrong and not have any challenges for the last portion of the game. Here comes the 1-2 to Hoskins. Low and inside. Did he check it? He did.
1: I think he thinks it hit himself. It hit him in the foot. He's having Bo challenge it. Or they're just going to give it to him.
0: Yeah, no challenge. The home plate umpire, Nick Marley, says yes, it did. Hit by a pitch. Reese Hoskins in the foot. So he'll take first base. The bases are loaded with only one out. And Anthony Kay is in a jam here in the first inning. And this is interesting, Kip, because the White Sox have had a wonderful year, considering they've lost 100 or more games each of the last three seasons. Here they are, two games over the 500 mark, but they're coming off a 1-5 road trip, and they were swept by the Tigers over the weekend, so really the first time that they've hit a tough patch.
1: I think even if you're playing better as a whole, and even if you're going to be having a better season than you had the last couple of years, you're still going to have rough patches throughout the season regardless. The season's just way too long not to. There's too many games to not have some kind of streaks, whether winning or losing.
0: There's Kyle Manzardo, left on left. Here's the pitch, and it's swung on and missed, strike one. Now Manzardo, on the season against left-handed pitching, is hitting .308 with a home run. Three driven in. Bases loaded for the Guardians. Big chance in a scoreless game. Here's the pitch. Swung on, popped him up, foul back behind home plate.
1: Not too far from us.
0: No. We're in play here, by the way.
1: We are in play. Yes. I can see that with this wide open window. I can see that.
0: Did you bring your glove?
1: Yeah. Santana, take it.
0: Oh, and 2 the count on Manzardo. Here's the pitch. Breaking ball low and outside. And the count's now 1-2 on Manzardo.
1: He didn't always love those pop-ups.
0: Carlos?
1: Carlos. Obviously catches them, but like we'd go up. I'd be like, that's all yours. You're not even going to have to go after it. I look over at him, and he'd be staring at me with eye contact. I'd be like, oh, no.
0: Here's the 1-2 delivery. Called strike three. Boy, a fastball right down the middle, looked like. And Manzardo couldn't pull the trigger. He's a strikeout victim, and now there are two down.
1: Yeah, I think he just froze him. I think that was right over the plate. Probably a pitch. You swing out with two strikes, but if you're looking for something else completely, 97 is just going to get on you a little quicker.
0: Yeah, that's that good four-seamer. K also features a sinker, a cutter, slider, and change. Gabriel Arias, the batter, and he takes a strike on the inside corner. Change up that time to start him off. Well, what a shot in the arm this would be for the White Sox if K works out of this. Guardians all season have really struggled with men in scoring position. 29th in the major leagues with a .224 batting average. Here's the pitch. Swing and a miss. 0-2 the count on Arias. Another breaking ball.
1: Good location by that one. Kind of at the back foot. Tough one to lay off of and a tough one to hit too.
0: Arias just getting back to action after missing 2 months with a hamstring injury. In the hole, 0-2. Here's K's pitch. Swung on and missed. Strike three. Teal dropped it, but no effort made to go to first base by Arias. He just walks back to the dugout, and Teal had to retrieve that ball off to the third base side, throw to first, completed the strikeout, and the side is retired. Guardians leave the bases loaded. We head to the bottom of the first. No score in Chicago.
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0: Start number 16 for Gavin Williams as the big right-hander for the Guardians gets set to go to work on Sam Antonacci, left-handed hitting outfielder for the White Sox. Williams' first pitch pours a fastball right in there for strike one, and we'll see it in the mid to upper 90s consistently. Also features the cutter and the sinker, as well as the curves, slider, and not a whole lot of change-ups, but excellent plus stuff with most of his pitches. Here comes his 0-1 to Antonacci. And it's on the outside corner. Strike two called. And Antonacci says, I don't think so. And he's going to challenge right out of the chute here. And we'll see.
1: I feel like you better be sure if you're the leadoff hitter for you in the first inning.
0: And it is a ball outside.
1: Because you don't want to waste one with nobody on in this kind of situation, so you better be sure about it. And he was. That one wasn't close.
0: And not a decisive pitch in the at-bat either.
1: No, no.
0: But he goes from 0-2 to 1-1. Here's the pitch. Down low for ball two. Williams on the season, a nine-game winner. He's 9-4 with an ERA of 3.83, averaging six innings a start. 10 strikeouts, 3 walks per 9 innings. Here's the pitch. Swung on, and that's lifted high in the air to left. Down the line, slicing, foul. So Antonacci will come back with a 2-2 count. Antonacci hitting .287 in this his rookie year. 4 home runs, 19 driven in. On-base percentage of .386.
1: Off to a good start.
0: Yes. Out of Coastal Carolina. Here's the 2-2. Down low, ball three. He's been hit by pitches 16 times already. And that's a trend in the minor leagues and also in his college days. Here's the 3-2 pitch. Swing and a miss. Strike three. Nasty breaking stuff from Williams.
1: Little sweeper there, right under the hands. Toughest pitch to hit for lefties sometimes. When a guy throws that hard, ball just moves right under the bat. Not much you can do about it. Great pitch by Gabby.
0: Here's Miguel Vargas. He's having a breakout season. Batting .236, but 16 homers and 44 runs driven in. Right-handed hitter stands right on top of home plate. Here's the pitch to him, and it's a strike called on the inside corner. Vargas picked up in a deadline deal 2 years ago from the Dodgers. Michael Kopech going the other way, and it's taken him a little bit to get rolling, but now he is the pitch. Breaking ball outside. And they've had a lot of those types of moves where they've made trades for prospects, and it took a little while for those prospects to click. But a lot of them are now and contributing greatly to the White Sox. Here's the pitch.
1: Probably wasn't too pumped about that trade at the time.
0: No.
1: To go from the Los Angeles Dodgers to last year, the White Sox, the most losing team ever in MLB, to go from possibly getting a ring to that. But I think he's handled it well, and it's finally starting to pay dividends for the White Sox. That could have been fun.
0: The 2-1. Outside and low for ball three. And explain that. It's Major League Baseball. You should be excited, right? But there is that factor.
1: You're excited everywhere, but there is a difference when you are in contention late in the year and arguably with, I mean, the best team in baseball these last couple of years. The Dodgers playing in 80-degree weather in L.A. versus coming to these cold games in Chicago to lose.
0: The 3-1 is drilled foul. And it's now 3-2 on Vargas.
1: Again, I'm sure he handled it well. I'm sure he's still excited to be wearing a major league uniform and to play, and maybe even gets more of a chance to play now for the White Sox than he ever did with the Dodgers.
0: The 3-2. Swing and a miss. Strike three. Back-to-back strikeouts get it started for Gavin Williams here in the first inning of this scoreless game. Two down. Kyle Teal will step in.
1: Nope. Benintendi.
0: I'm sorry. Andrew Benintendi.
1: Rosie.
0: Flip-flopped him.
1: If you're not going to take this serious.
0: Thank you for being my conscience. Here's the pitch to Benintendi, and it's outside and high for ball one. Benintendi batting .234 with 9 homers, 37 driven in. Now the 1-0. Swung on, popped him up, foul up over our heads behind the plate.
1: Man, I flinched. You didn't even flinch. You're just used to it by now.
0: I know the damage it could do. It's not good. Yeah,
1: break your hand trying to catch it.
0: Here comes the 1-1. Outside for a ball, 2-1. Benintendi with a pinch hit grand slam in New York last week. That helped the White Sox win a game at Yankee Stadium.
1: That's got to be a good feeling.
0: The 2-1. Breaking ball down low. 3-1. How about this, too? The second visiting player at Yankee Stadium to hit a pinch hit home run. The other one played for the White Sox.